0: Doing about 1,000 reports every week from the community. ATO Assistant Commissioner Tony Goding says Australians are increasingly speaking up against unacceptable behaviour, including tax evasion, unpaid superannuation, and shadow economy activities. Overseas, Israel's Prime Minister has issued a blunt response to dozens of United Nations members who walked out of the General Assembly chamber before his speech. Benjamin Netanyahu directed his opening remarks to those walking out.
1: Before I begin, just a quick announcement. If there are any other moral cowards who haven't yet left this hall, please do so now. Thank you very much.
0: Prime Minister Netanyahu defended the war with Iran, praised America's partnership, and said accusing Israel of genocide is the greatest lie of the century. Canadian police have launched a criminal investigation into a controversial euthanasia case. The family of 83-year-old Christian grandmother Brigitte Stegeman is questioning the ethics and legality of her death. They claim the stomach cancer patient was forced into the assisted suicide program, even though she opposed euthanasia because it violated her Christian faith. Her family also contends that she did not have the mental capacity to give proper consent. And Indian authorities have demolished a church in the city of Pune before a high court could make a final decision on its future. More than 1,000 police officers sealed off the building in the middle of the night and gave church members just 30 minutes to remove their possessions, which was not enough time. The church was in a prohibited flood zone, but no other buildings in the zone were destroyed. Brisbane's Lachie Neale has a chance to be a part of a historic AFL Premiership three-peat after having his one-game ban for striking overturned at the tribunal. The Lion has instead been fined $10,000 and will line up against Fremantle in tomorrow's grand final. He says he can't wait to run out in front of 100,000 fans at the MCG.
2: I just want to play my part and win on Saturday. Difficult challenge against Freo, but hopefully we can do it.
0: Lawyers successfully argued that his exemplary record should be taken into consideration. That's the latest Vision National News. I'm Naomi Millam.
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4: And the weather for your Friday, a partly cloudy one on the way. There is the chance for a thunderstorm this afternoon and this evening. You'll have some nor'easters out there switching to a northerly direction tonight and the UV index remaining at a high level. Heading for an expected max of 27 degrees down to lows of 14 degrees overnight. Looking ahead to the weekend, tops of 31 degrees expected for your Saturday. Should be a mostly fine and sunny one. And for Sunday, very high chance of showers and tops of 18 degrees.
5: So last Friday morning of September, and my screen has gone black.
6: Yeah, I'm dead. The screen's gone.
5: Okay.
6: I
5: guess we're just going to be winging it, aren't we? pretty sure people can still hear us, so that's good.
6: Well, I'm just believing God that the radio station didn't just fall over. It's your expressions, right?
5: Okay.
6: If there was going to be a power surge ever, it was going to be during your expressions. Yeah. Where we brag solidly on King Jesus for an hour, and maybe doing that into the ether, or maybe doing it to the listening audience. Who knows?
5: Welcome to the wonderful world of radio. Yeah, show never stops here.
6: It clicked over. We went live and the screens have just dropped, just gone.
5: I'm done. Clocked off. Yeah.
7: Trying to tell us something.
6: Well, you know.
7: Holidays are here.
6: Yeah, that's it. It's holidays. That's it.
5: Yeah.
6: We got an hour of bragging on King Jesus, maybe to ourselves or maybe with the whole region of the Central Coast. But regardless, we're going to have fun because it is New Expressions where we have fun. We put the fun back in the kingdom.
5: Yes.
6: And so wherever the kingdom is, it's going to be fun.
5: That's right.
6: Because the king and the kingdom are just, you know, gloriously advancing and wonderful. Captured our attention and caught our hearts and lit us and made us live. Joining us in the studio, senior leader in the body of Christ,
5: yes.
6: who probably also is synonymous with fun, Pastor Dom from Connect Church down at your Minor Beach. Welcome back.
7: Yeah. Top of the morning to you.
6: Welcome back, Cotter.
7: It's back. You start singing show. To me. Welcome back.
6: Do you remember
7: back.
6: That?
7: Yeah.
6: That's a great show.
7: Yeah.
6: Did you love that?
8: I do remember. I have fond memories of it. I do.
6: I said, did you love that? That's what I thought.
7: See that? Yeah.
8: Summer vacations, man. I mean, we get 3 months off. So usually in the morning, I'm in front of the TV and you see everything, man. My lineup was great. Started off with the Thunderbirds, Petticoat Junction, I Dream of Jeannie, Hogan's Heroes. Yeah. By one, I was done. Now it's time to go outside.
6: Astro Boy.
7: Astro Boy.
8: Yes.
7: The Goody.

0: goodies.
1: Neil, goody, goody, yum,
2: your bet's on fire.
0: Actually, did the goodies ever make it to the US?
2: Thanks, guys.
3: No, I saw it when I got here.
0: Because it was real comedy?
3: I saw it when I got real comedy. Benny Hill made it.
0: That's what it is. Oh, dear.
3: Not sure that was a good thing, but Benny Hill made
0: away,
3: it.
0: Awkwardly looks away. Anyway, it is New Expressions, you can tell, because it's gone nuts already. 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
0: On the New South Wales Central Coast.
2: True.
0: Between the hours of 10 and 11.
2: True.
0: On a Friday morning.
1: True. On the Central Coast.
0: On the Central Coast.
2: Also true.
0: Reason it's so high rating is because, Pastor Dom, you've joined us.
1: Here we are.
0: Yeah, true. Yeah. The talent's in the room.
3: Yeah, I would say it's been a while. It's been a while.
0: Yeah, because he keeps going overseas. And
1: yeah, someone's got to keep the world economy going.
0: That's right. That,
2: yes, that's exactly very important. We need,
0: thank you for doing that. Yes. Thank
1: no, that's
0: you.
1: Okay, that's okay.
0: Thank and you, we should you. Say thank you, you yes, know, for yes, all that yes. you're contributing to the yes. world economy and to the nation as well.
1: Yes.
0: Thank you.
1: Pleasure.
0: And keep it up.
1: I will. Don't you worry about that.
0: Connect Church in Minor Beach used to be called
1: Hope Church Central Hope Coast. Church
0: Central Coast. And
1: previously that, Peninsula Christian Outreach Centre?
0: Hmm. Maybe, yeah.
1: There's been a few names.
0: Yeah, and here we are. And
1: same grace.
0: Hey?
1: Same grace.
0: Amen.
3: Yeah.
0: Yeah. It's still the same dynamism of the Holy mm-hmm. Spirit stirring in the lives of people. You and Pastor Josie been there as the senior leaders for a bunch of years now. It's starting to add up. I remember, you know, it was one of these programs that we were on and you merged into that role and
1: way back in 2019.
0: Yeah, there you go. That was a famous year, wasn't it?
1: Very famous year.
0: Yeah.
2: We need to get Josie back in. Haven't had Josie once. Been once.
0: For ages.
2: Yeah, I mean, years ago. Years.
1: She'd come back in.
0: She would come back in. She's great. Yeah.
2: 7 years.
0: Love. You guys have got your church has a grace. That's true.
1: Yeah, we do.
0: I love that you discovered that the Lord was speaking to you about the name change to shift into being Connect Church. It's not new now. It's been years, but it just seems to properly represent the function of that people, you know, your people, if you like, and your stream in the role on the peninsula and the coast more broadly as well. You're pretty committed to connection.
2: Mm.
1: Well, I reckon that's part of the commission, isn't it, to be connected?
0: 100%.
1: To not be separated, not to be just, you know, a part of a kingdom on Sunday, but to be the extension or the hands and feet of that from, you know, Monday through to Saturday.
2: Man.
1: And every 100%. Connection that we have with anyone could be their vital opportunity to find purpose, hope and life.
0: Amen.
2: Can we back up a second? Because you talked about, Craig mentioned how God started to speak to you about the name change.
1: Yep.
2: Can I hone in on that for a second?
1: Yep.
2: Because I'm not sure if everybody gets the importance of a name. You know, it represents something. It takes a life on of its own. And when you name something, you take that seriously.
1: Yeah.
2: So I'm kind of glad that, you know, he mentioned that, because can you walk us through when he started to talk to you about it? I mean, when did you sense it? Did you think tank it? How long did it come? How long did you marinate over it? What was the process there?
1: It was when we were announced to be hand of the church. Prior to 2019, I'd started praying, Lord, what would you have for us in this next season, and not just for us, for the church, and in regards to direction, because I believe that, you know, what you speak is also prophetically what will take place when the Lord places something on your heart. And it was very much connection, to be a connection point between God and community. You know, not so much in what we say, but that it's seen in what we do.
2: Mm.
1: And so it was very much, you know, connect people to God, connect people to people, and connect people to purpose. I think that's what we're all sort of called to do.
2: Yeah.
1: And it wasn't just a name for a nice fancy name, but it was more of a culture.
2: There you go.
1: That was what was on our heart to build a culture of connection. So that, because I believe that discipleship is a culture of connection. You know, if we're discipleship is something that's very, very much on my heart.

0: has been for years now, is that we are called to be disciples who would go on and make disciples. And discipleship is all through, for me, it's relational.
1: Yep.
0: That you're actually walking people, you're walking life with people, not just from the position of when they come to Jesus, but you're walking them to an understanding of who Jesus is through your own very life,
1: yeah.
0: Your own expression, your own example. And so connection is a major part of that. Mm. We need to look for connections.
1: Amen.
0: We need to seek the Holy Spirit. You know, there's a part of building discipleship culture is looking for a person of peace within your own within your own sphere of life.
1: Yeah.
0: And, you know, if there's a person of peace in your own sphere of life, what a great place to start, you know, loving on them, sharing, you know, faith with them. And a person of peace is really usually someone who would respond. And we can assume that in people of peace that the Holy Spirit is already at work within them before we even arrived.
1: Mm. Yeah, 100%.
2: Mm.
0: And so connection is a vital point.
1: Oh, it is, yeah.
0: I mean, I think if you have a look in the Gospels, you know, God's been speaking to me very much about, you know, the two greatest commandments, which is, you know, obviously love God and love your neighbour. Well, loving your neighbour is wanting to build connections with those around you.
1: Mm. Yeah. Amen.
2: That's a good point. You want to connect them to not just Jesus, but who he is,
0: yeah.
2: What he is. Because how can you figure out who you are till you know where you came from, what he's about, because you're made in his likeness? I mean, I am because he is.
0: Yep.
2: But if I'm not taught that, how can I take on that persona? So, excellent. Connectors. I, when he said that, I went, okay, great. Beautiful. Hmm.
1: I'm quite excited because I feel like there is, you know, there's an exhortation in the scriptures for us to, you know, to love our neighbors as ourselves.
2: Amen.
1: You know, there's a real exhortation to be really, really, really good at loving our brothers and sisters in the body of Christ from whichever stream they happen to flow. You know, by this shall all men know that you are my disciples. The Jesus is saying how people will know that I have discipled you is the way in which you love your neighbor, the way in which you love your brothers and sisters in Christ. That's the telltale of whether Christ is discipling you by the Holy Spirit or not.
0: Yeah.
1: You guys as a church have really plunged into that. I was loving, and we'll want to get into this in a sec, even just the expression of what that looks like Wednesday mornings for you guys, because that in itself is a hotbed of this, how we love one another, bring expression to that and manifest what it is to be a follower of Jesus. Like that's embedded in it. Peculiar though to both you and Pastor Josie is this uncommon grace that is almost like all of that, yeah, but with steroids. it's like there's an extra dose in it, right, with you guys, which, you know, part of that is cultural, part of that is family and history and whatever. And part of that is just literally, purely, the Holy Spirit gracing you to bring people together authentically in relationship. And I think we're richer for that. Mm. I think the coast is richer for that. The peninsula is absolutely richer for that. And praise God. Amen. Talk to us about the Wednesday mornings, mate.
0: Yeah, so Wednesday morning, we started probably, would have been last November. We had four men in our church who basically just said, look, Dom, we need to have a, and we do have connect groups, and we do have, you know, men's connect groups and women's connect groups. And it was like, Dom, we need something for the tradie, for the business owner who can't go to, who have young families who can't make it, you know, for a 6 o'clock or 7 p.m.,
1: yep.
0: But would be able to do something first thing in the morning. And so
1: 5:30.
0: Yeah, 5:30 a.m. on a Wednesday morning, and they said, you know, can we have a group? And I said, yeah, go ahead. You because for me, discipleship it's not about the senior leader. It's about teaching your people that they're all disciples to make disciples.
1: Yeah, yep.
0: That bringing people or welcoming people into the kingdom isn't a one man band. Mm. It's everyone gets to play.
1: That's right.
0: And so they said, can we have this group? And I said, yeah, go ahead. Now I didn't even know the time.

0: at this stage. And so they go and they put up a WhatsApp group, and they put me in there, and they said, "Oh, we're going to be meeting at 5:30 a.m. Wednesday morning." And here I am.
1: That's a typo.
0: Thinking, well, hang on a second. No one told me about that. And so my response was, "Yeah, guys, you know, yeah, go ahead, like cheering you on. Not sure what I have on that day, but yeah, I'll get back to you." And you know, the Holy Spirit really convicted me.
1: Yeah.
0: And he
1: yeah.
0: said, "Dominic, you got to be really careful what you pray for."
1: Mm.
0: And he said, "What are you going to do about what you've been praying for? You've been praying for fruit.
1: Yeah.
0: But you don't want to be part of, you know." And so I was really challenged. I said, "Okay, I'll go to the 5:30. So we started off with four guys probably last November. Now we're around. And can I just say, it's not about the numbers, but it actually is, because it's about the multiplication of disciples having a heart to make disciples. It's a multiplication of transformed lives who have come and submitted and surrendered their lives to Jesus. Can I just say, some of the backgrounds and the stories, it is incredible that no one is beyond the grace and the transformative love and mercy of Jesus Christ.
1: Amen.
0: And so now we meet around the table. So now we've got to push tables together, and we're thinking, oh my gosh, we've now got to add another table of eight because we're outgrowing our space.
1: Oh, wow.
0: And we're over 14 guys. And this could be from the ages of 18, you know, up to 65. And everyone we're all the same.
1: Come on.
0: We've all got different stories. We've all got the different parts of testimony, but the greatest part of our testimony, it all comes back to that Jesus is our testimony.
1: Hallelujah.
0: And so we've just seen some great growth. It is one of the best groups that I just love it, because it's a place where there's absolutely no judgment, and men can be as open and as vulnerable as they need to be, because there's not many spaces for that where men can really, really open up their heart and say, this is what's going on in my life, or this is what my past has been like, this is what I've done, and there's no judgment. We're not concerned with the worldly present of the past, but we're looking at heavenly potential of a future in Jesus.
1: Yeah, come on. And it's just very quickly, you said that when people arrive?
0: When people arrive, so when people arrive, everyone greets everyone, and it's like the handshake and how are you, bro, and love, and then it's always love your brother. And so you sit down, there's, you know, guys come in a little bit late, so everyone gets up from the table and go, and everyone gets greeted. Doesn't matter if you come in late or whatever, it's the same. Everyone's loved, and it's like love you, bro. And on the way out, it's the same thing, love you, bro.
1: Wow.
0: And that's the thing, because I think in years gone past, just to be able to tell your brother that you love them, there's been a stigma. But, you know, we're in the world but not of the world.
1: Come on.
0: We're transformed by the blood and the love of Jesus Christ.
1: Amen.
0: And so if we can't share, actually say to someone that I love you, there's a problem.
1: Amen. And clearly here there is not a problem.
0: There is not a problem.
1: And clearly by this shall all men know that you are my disciples, that you have love one for another, and you can actually express it. That sounds like kingdom activity at the peninsula. And Pastor Dom, thank you so much for sharing that.

0: I love that.
1: Yeah.
2: Beautiful nice. Remix.
0: Lovely song.
1: What was that?
0: Welcome back, New Expressions. That was Hillsong Worship featuring Craig Stevens. Yes.
1: There you go.
0: And amen.
1: And they said it couldn't be done. Craig and the Hillsong team.
0: Oh, my goodness.
1: Bringing to you Eagles Wings. There we go.
0: Appropriate. We left off with Dom. You're talking about the Wednesday morning deal. Can't say one thing. I love the fact that, you know, they come in and they say, love your brother. It's so hard for some men to do that.
3: Yeah.
0: It's so hard.
1: Yep.
0: I mean, I can't ever remember hearing my dad say it, other than you're going to miss me when I'm gone. but I shower my boy every morning, every night after I see him. I hug him, my daughter, love you, love you, love you. But it's so hard for men to say it. And I don't understand why.
1: Yeah. Well, we've had some pretty ordinary cultural influences around that. And praise God, that's being redeemed quite really wonderfully down on the coast for sure. My prayer, my everyday prayer for myself and my kids as we head off to school is that we would be famous lovers of people.
0: Amen.
1: That if there was any dimension of fame around our lives, it would be because we're loving people. Loving Jesus and loving people. And what a great example. Drag yourself out of bed 5 a.m. to wander off and go be with a bunch of guys where what is happening is real disciples are lighting up the world.
0: That's right.
3: We even did a couple of some baptisms. I think it was when it was getting cold, just it might have been the start of winter.
1: Mm-hmm.
3: And we don't like to wait. We don't go, oh, we'll wait for summer. You know, if someone wants to get baptized, we're going to baptize them. And so the rule was that we all go down at 5:30 a.m. and you're standing on the shore there at your minor beach. It is free. It's cold.
1: It's cold.
3: And the rule for us is one in, all in.
1: Oh!
3: And so it wasn't just the two guys getting baptized. Cold. It was all the guys. Because we're all in this together.
1: Yeah, so good.
0: That's commitment.
1: So good.
3: And again, it's developing culture. You see, culture isn't just what we say. Culture is also what we do.
0: It's doubling tough skin, too. Yeah. Cold water on.
3: Let me just say, the island of the boys were dying out there. But,
1: yep. Oh, I can just imagine. Ooh. I can just imagine.
0: You mean I got to get in there, too? Yes.
3: Yes, you do.
0: Oh, come on. That's cold.
3: Wayne, yes, all in.
0: It is. Yes. Hop in.
1: I love it.
0: That's
1: wonderful.
0: Get in here, Josephus. Get in here.
3: Yeah, well, she was taking photos from the shore. So we've got some more baptisms coming up. So as we said, one in, all in, that will be happening in the next month or so.
1: Wow. How good's that?
3: Yeah, it's pretty cool.
0: I'd hate to be the new guy showing up on the first day. Hate to be the new guy.
1: this is wonderful. And obviously, if this was you're coming out of winter, you're in spring now, right?
3: Yeah.
1: So that's a good day because the harder mornings are the pitch black. Oh, you know, 5:30, cold.
0: Yeah,
1: you know, they're hot. They're the hard ones to really pull off. But it's just going to get nicer and nicer.
3: Yeah,
1: you know, into summer now and whatever, and men coming together being.

0: able to be vulnerable. We had our friend, yours and my friend, Pastor Matt from IC with us last week, and he was talking about that very, very thing, that idea of cultivating a space for men to be genuine, transparent, vulnerable, and obviously these spaces are emerging more and more in the church, praise God.
1: Yeah.
0: In the church, yeah. Hallelujah. And surely, you know, if the church is moving that way, then ultimately our communities are going to start moving that way too.
1: Yeah. And I think we've got to look at it beyond just the church moving that way. It's got to be a move of the Holy Spirit.
0: Amen.
1: Because if we're saying, Holy Spirit, lead me and guide me, or lead us and guide us in where you want us to go, well, that's where he's wanting to go.
0: Yep, absolutely.
1: And it hasn't been anything uncomfortable. Like, guys come in and, you know, they're sharing some of their deepest and darkest stuff. And it's not uncomfortable, but what's spoken at the table stays at the table.
0: Yeah.
1: And men can be men. There can be tears. There can be joy. You know, we can tell each other that, you know, we love each other because we genuinely do.
0: Amen.
1: Because, I mean, the Bible does say in the Great Commission, it does say to go therefore and make disciples of all the nations, and here it is for me, help the people to learn of me.
0: Yeah.
1: So isn't love the greatest component of what Jesus gave?
0: Yes.
1: And so shouldn't it be the basic position and foundation of how we, you know, reach or connect with those around us.
2: And notice that passage didn't actually stipulate what time of the day.
1: And it didn't stipulate for only these people or only those people. I love the Bible. I've been having this on my heart where, you know, Jesus is challenged in the book of Mark, you know, after the triumphal entry, and he comes into Jerusalem and he's having his last moments of teaching. And it actually says in Mark chapter 12, verse 13 to 14, it actually says that then they sent some of the Pharisees and Herodians to Jesus in order to trap him into making a statement they could use against him. And then they were sort of baiting. They came and said to him, "Teacher, we know that you are truthful and have no personal bias toward anyone, for you are not influenced by outward appearance or social status, but in truth you teach the way of God. Is it lawful according to Jewish law and tradition to pay the poll tax to Caesar or not?" And it's really, really interesting. You know, I had a student ask me a question weeks ago, and it was a bit like this. It was, "Have you ever been asked a baited question?"
0: Mm-hmm.
1: And it went like this. It says, "Dom, you're a Christian, aren't you?" Now, I'm sitting there and I'm thinking, hang on a second. You already know that I am. This is a rhetorical question, and I know that there is something that's going to follow. And I'm thinking, am I being baited and am I being trapped?
0: Yep.
1: But at the same time, is there something
0: genuine
1: deep inside?
0: Yep.
1: Because the question was, do I love people who are in a lifestyle different from mine?
2: I got the same one.
0: Mm-hmm.
2: Yes.
1: But it was, "But Dom, you're a Christian, aren't you?"
0: Mm.
1: And it was like, "Ooh, okay. Now, how do I answer that one?" And to be honest, it's not that hard, because it's like, well, hang on a second.
0: Yes.
1: Jesus said to love your neighbor.
0: Mm. Yeah.
1: And I said to him, I said, well, it gave me an opportunity. I said, well, thanks for asking the question. You already know I'm a Christian, but I'm going to answer it anyway. Yes, I am. And I love people despite the lifestyle that they are currently living in.
2: Amen.
1: Because I'm not looking at their current lifestyle. I'm looking at the intention for which they were created,
0: 100%.
1: Which was to know God, and the only way to the Father is through Jesus the Son.
2: Yeah.
0: This sounds like a new covenant arrangement. This does.
1: It is definitely a new covenant arrangement.
0: When you are you're a disciple of Jesus.
1: Yep.
0: This guy says you're a Christian. Okay. Sometimes that can be helpful, sometimes maybe not, but, you know, to save us redefining it all. And Jesus only ever did what the Father did, only ever said what the Father said. Jesus' Father can only be understood as love.
1: Yep.
0: Right? God is love.
1: He is love.
0: Full stop.
2: That's right.
0: not love plus love and love also.
2: Yeah.
0: Love. God is love. God, the Father of Jesus, is perfect love. Mm. Jesus only says and does what his Father is, which is perfect love. Mm-hmm. If you have seen me, Jesus says, then you've seen my dad. If you've seen me, you've seen perfect love. Yeah. And so, okay, now it's love the Lord your God with all your heart and soul and mind. Love your neighbor as yourself.
1: Yeah.
0: And this, what we've been discovering with your men's group is this is how the world's going to know that we've loved one for another. I think you've landed the answer pretty beautifully.
1: Yeah, it's simply love, because the question is, I then put it back to him.
0: Yep.
1: And I said, so if I'm to love my neighbor, do I get to choose my neighbor?
0: Mm.
1: Do you get to choose your neighbor?
0: Typically
1: so,
0: not.
1: So here's like I was speaking about this in church a few weeks ago. Say the house next door to you was up for being sold, and they had an open home, and the real estate agent is in there, and you know that he or she, it doesn't really matter, is taking people through the home because they're trying to sell it. Do you turn up with a clipboard with a whole lot of criteria and ask these prospective buyers and say, well, what's your lifestyle like?
0: Yes.
1: What do you believe? What are your doctrinal, you know, blah, blah, blah, blah, blah. What denomination do you go to? What's your background? And do you do a tick off list and go, oh, no, you can't move in here? No, you don't.
0: No.
1: Because when Jesus says, love your neighbor as yourself, the whole thing is that you actually don't get to choose your neighbor.
0: Yeah.
1: Your neighbor is anyone that you come into connection and contact with.
2: That's right.
0: Hey,
1: and man. On the flip side, does your neighbor get to choose you?
0: There you go.
1: Oh, there it is. Because right here, when Jesus is saying this, going back, look at who the neighbor is, who is standing in the room with him at this time, the Pharisees.
0: Yeah.
1: The religious leaders, the guys who speak it but don't live it, they know that the Bible, because later on the scribe says, yeah, truthfully you have said that it is to love the Lord your God, but also to love your neighbor as yourself.
0: Yeah, scholars.
1: They know it, but they don't do it.
0: Yeah, that's right.
1: Okay.
0: That's right.
1: And so they're a neighbor. So Jesus is here. The very people who are trying to conspire against him to have his life, he's then going to say, but you've got to love your neighbor. And then there's the Herodians. Like, the Herodians don't even like the Pharisees.
0: Yeah, yep.
1: The Pharisees don't like the Herodians because the Herodians are a political party who are trying to do away with Jesus. And it's like enemy and enemy are coming against Jesus. And yet he just simply says, you've got to love your neighbor. It's really, really interesting. But then he says, love your neighbor as yourself.
0: Yeah.
1: As yourself. So like for you and for me, if we go somewhere, we believe that we should have just the basic, we could even call them human rights, right?
0: Mm-hmm.
1: Being thankful.
0: Yes.
1: A bit of gratitude, a bit of respect.
0: Yeah.
1: Maybe a bit of honor. So that's what we sort of, you know, like if I'm driving on the peninsula and I let someone in front of me in the car, I'm doing a good deed.
0: Mm.
1: I'm loving my neighbour.
0: Mm.
1: If they don't raise their hand and say thank you, how dare you?
0: You cut them off at the lights, at the next light.
1: I'm flashing the lights. I'm beeping them. You know, no. Regardless of the response, and I'm not even loving someone or for a response. It's simply the position of my life. What about this one? You go into Coles. Or, sorry, or even Woolworths, just going to, or even Aldi, whoever it is, it doesn't even matter.
2: IGA.
1: IGA. We're going to give them all around.
2: Domo in there. Yes.
1: Fleming's,
2: Aldi,
1: doesn't even matter.
2: Domo in
1: anyway,
2: there.
1: Anyway, you go in there, and you go to the self-serve aisle. Do you like, who likes the self-serve aisle?
2: I do.
1: Now, can I just say, you've walked the aisles. You've packed you've put stuff in your own trolley, in your own basket.
0: Mm-hmm.
1: You're even bringing your own bags.
2: Yes.
1: You can supply your own bags these days.
0: Yeah,
1: that's a bit rude.
0: Yeah,
1: anyway, we supply our own bags.
0: Yep.
1: You come there. You come to the self-serve. You even have to scan your own items.
0: That's right. Yeah, that's right. Alarming.
1: You've got to pack your own bag, which means that you are responsible if the bag breaks on going
0: that's
1: out
0: right.
1: the door.
0: Yeah,
1: you packed
0: right.
1: it.
0: Yeah.
1: You pick it up.
0: Yeah.
1: Yeah. It's on you.
2: Not
1: it's on you. Right.
2: And if you don't have a bag, we'll sell you one.
1: 25 cents.
2: Yes.
1: What a deal.
2: We'll
1: anyway, so you're packing your own bags. All the while, there's a lady or a gentleman standing there. They haven't helped you. They haven't. Something goes wrong if the red light appears,
0: right. Yeah.
1: And you're going, "Oh, this stupid machine," and

0: blah, blah, blah. They'll come over and assist you. Other than that, they're just standing
1: there.
0: They haven't
1: helped me. They're not packing your bag.
0: They haven't packed my bags. They haven't scanned my items. But you know what? On the way out, I still turn. I still say thank you.
2: I do too.
1: There you go.
2: Thank you. Appreciate it.
1: Thank you. Just standing there.
0: Is it not... Thank you for watching me struggle as I, you know, try to work out this machine and pack my own items.
1: Where are you
0: judging
1: going
0: me for putting, for putting cold food in with the laundry detergent and all that sort of thing.
1: All that.
2: And when the prices didn't go down, which that was supposed to make the prices go down.
0: That's exactly that's right. Yes.
1: That's another
0: thing. Whether they've helped you or not, they're your neighbour.
1: Yeah.
0: And so the very basic and least that we can even say is thank you.
1: Sure.
0: On the way out.
1: Yep.
0: Because that's what we would sort of I like people to say thank you.
1: Yeah.
0: I like people saying hello.
1: Yeah, same.
2: Yesterday, I'm a big op shopper. It just relaxes me. I don't have to buy anything. I just like a cup of coffee in my hand and just wander around the house. I like it. I've been doing it since, I don't know, teen. But yesterday, my wife was on a Zoom, just last minute Zoom. I said, well, I'm leaving. You're going to be in for an hour. I'm just taking my time coming home. So stopped off at Rebels, stopped off at the Salvos at Greenpoint.
1: There you go.
2: Walked in, actually found a pair of shorts, went to the counter, paid for it. And the girl behind me, oh, you smell nice today. Just out of the blue. I didn't know what to say. I'm like, okay. Thank you.
1: There you go. Thank you.
2: So, you know, Craig, you guys are training them right.
1: Thank you. There you go.
2: You want to smell me?
0: I took a shower this morning.
1: Yeah, there you go.
2: Okay. Is it time for a song?
1: Put those arms down.
2: Yes, new expressions. You don't have to figure it out. I forgot where we are. So let's cut to a song because we'll probably be overdue anyway. We'll be back, folks. Oh, my goodness. Sam Rivera and Limo Blaze, Lord and Savior, 94.9 Rima Central Coast.

0: continuing debt to love one another, for whoever loves others has fulfilled the law. Romans 13:8.
1: Rhema.cc, speaking words of love to you. 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
2: St. David's Presbyterian Church is celebrating the annual Kirkin of the Tartans on St. Andrew's Day, Sunday the 29th of November. 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
4: Caleb had a great attitude from his early years through his middle years, and believe it or not, right up to his last years. Hi, I'm Chuck Swindoll. Caleb had what I've often called an attitude of fortitude, an attitude of gratitude, an attitude of faith. Even when the majority around him were negative, he wasn't. They said, "We can't." Caleb said, "Oh, we can." They all said, "We ought not." Caleb would always answer, "We must." They said, "It's impossible." Caleb said, "There's no such word with God." Man, I love that guy, Caleb. I love his attitude. We need more like Caleb. Are you one of them?
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6: 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In fact, I saw a really awesome ad for radio the other day. I was driving up, you know, I live up north and I was heading further north. I was on the way up to Swansea went past this enormous ad that says something like, "Who said radio's dead? It's alive," and it was just this booming sign. And then, of course, tucked away on the bottom of it was Rhema 97, 99.7.
7: Yeah, something like that.
6: The FM guys, you know,
7: something, I don't know.
6: Our little brother up the road.
7: Our sister station up the way.
6: Yeah, our little sister up the road.
7: Redhead cousin up the way. Yeah. Those guys. Yes.
6: And those guys. And I'm like, yeah, good. Go, Rhema. There we go. But, you know, it is Rhema Central Coast that you're locked in on. And, mm-hmm. and we've got, maybe you're listening on the phone app. Pastor Dom from Connect Church in Minor Beach, he's a big fan of the Rhema CC phone app. I know for certain that he'll have that
8: huge
6: loaded.
8: Fan.
6: Yeah. And he'll have it loaded on his phone because, you know, who wouldn't have their phone with an app that's Rhema CC on it?
8: True.
6: I couldn't think of anyone
8: true
6: who wouldn't. I think just about everyone has the Rhema CC phone app.
8: Also true.
6: And then if they're not doing that, then they're clearly on Rhema.cc, the internet, and true. This thing. Because actually we've got friends who listen every week from the US and
8: we do,
6: from
8: yes.
6: Canada and from the Philippines.
8: Philippines.
6: Yeah, they love yes. it. Yeah, can't get enough of Pastor Dom, who's our guest today from Connect Church.
7: Yes.
6: Love
7: far
6: having
7: too
6: you in
7: long,
6: the house,
7: actually.
6: Mate.
7: It's far too long. Yeah, you can't leave it this long next time. So, you know, you're going to have to slot us in there a couple of times a year.
6: There you go.
7: Got to find a spot
9: for us.
6: You heard it.
9: I've heard it.
6: You've heard it. We're talking about,

0: come is to trap Jesus. And imagine Mark writing this, okay? And it's like he just calls them out, you know. He's just like, there they are. They're there with malicious intent. And Jesus' response is love, right? Yeah. His response is love. You know, I don't know that much has changed. You know, there is malicious intent, you know. Jesus experiences the ultimate malicious intent. Mm. You know, the cross, Jesus' crucifixion is actually a moment in time where he is absorbing hatred and vitriol and darkness. He's absorbing all of the sin of all of humankind into himself,
1: Yeah. You
0: know, in that moment. And then what he does is he regurgitates that in love and forgiveness. Yeah. And so because he's just like his father.
1: That's right.
0: Isn't he? Like he's perfect love, because if you've seen me, you've seen my dad. Mm-hmm. And so we see love and forgiveness poured out. And this is the glory and the wonder of the cross. In a world where there is a fair bit of that violence, where there is a fair bit of that malicious intent, you know, we're the ones who follow Jesus. We're his disciples by the Holy Spirit. He's discipling us to be more and more like our Father, yeah?
1: Yeah, that's right. Because even to be asked a question, and no doubt there are some Christians out there, many Christians out there, or can we just say, like, disciples of Jesus Christ, you've been probably asked the question, you're a Christian, aren't you?
0: Mm.
1: And I think we need to sometimes delve into, why would someone even ask that question when they know that you are?
0: Yep.
1: And I think the reason is because the lines have been blurred on what's a Christian meant to, like, for people in the world who have maybe never been to church or never sat in scripture or whatever it would be, and there's many of them, for them, what is a Christian even meant to look like? What do they stand by? And so the lines have been completely blurred. I mean, you just got to look on the internet these days, and even, I was going to say it, under the name of Christianity, like, for heaven's sakes, what's being spoken here?
0: Yeah.
1: And so it's no wonder that the perception or perspective of people in the world, of, you say you're a Christian, but where do you actually stand?
0: Yeah.
1: We've got to come back to, well, the line in the sand is love your neighbour.
0: Come on.
1: I'm sorry, but there's no blur there. There's no Jesus doesn't go, oh, I love your neighbour if. He doesn't say, oh, I love your neighbour if they're this or that, or if they meet the criteria.
2: Yeah.
1: Sure. No. He just says, love your neighbour. And can I just say that we've got to remember, as disciples of Jesus Christ, going back to the very call of the disciple of Levi, Matthew in Luke chapter 5, verse 27, after this Jesus went out and noticed a tax collector named Levi, he was a hated man.
0: Yep, yep.
1: Can you imagine the disciples who had been taxed by this man,
0: ripped
1: off by this man, and now they're going to welcome him into the pack?
0: Yep.
1: It goes on and says, sitting in the tax booth, and he said to him, follow me as my disciple, accepting me, here it is, accepting me as your master and teacher. Now, this is it. And walking the same path of life that I walk.
2: Yeah.
1: Line in the sand.
0: Yep. Yeah.
1: There's no criteria.
2: No. Zero prerequisites. Yep.
1: Neighbour.
2: That's it.
1: You don't get to choose them.
0: Come on.
1: They never got to choose you.
2: That is correct.
0: So good.
2: That is right.
0: This is potent, actually. This is, I'm as soon as you started talking about Matthew, Levi, I'm in that moment, and I'm thinking, he is hated. Why is he hated? Well, because he's considered a traitor. Well, what's treacherous about him? Well, he's a dark underbelly. He's conspiring and profiteering and racketeering. You know, he's into every bootleg scheme. He's like that guy. And he's hunted down and given up your family, your neighbors, your friends to be what? Some of them crucified because the Romans are in control, and the Romans are wanting more and more money, more and more taxes. He's pretty brutal, actually, this guy. And Jesus is saying, you know, come follow me, you know, come walk the path that I'm walking, come and start to reflect who my dad is.

0: is extraordinary, isn't it?
1: Well, that's transformation right there.
0: Yeah.
1: Walk the same path of life that I walked.
0: Yeah.
1: I mean, look at the neighbours that Jesus welcomed to come close. The Samaritan woman, hated a woman?
0: Yeah.
1: He should have never been speaking. Someone who would have said, well, hang on, you've been in relationship after relationship after relationship. I'm sorry, but that's not part of the criteria for not being neighbour.
0: Yeah.
1: About the woman who was unclean and had bled for so many years? She's definitely in the neighbour criteria. She's not ruled out. She is neighbour. What about the demon-possessed man? Hang on a second. Shouldn't go there, especially when he's in the tombs, and that is definitely a no-no. No. He's definitely neighbour. A woman caught in adultery. Oh, geez, that's a no-no. God, I can't have those. Ooh, hang on a second. Neighbour.
0: My goodness!
1: You know, do we just keep on going on here?
0: This is scandalous.
1: It's scandalous grace.
0: And Pastor Dom, you're getting dangerously close to overemphasizing the love of God. You know, I heard that once said about a friend of mine that he was being accused of overemphasizing the love of God.
1: Well, he overemphasized it when Jesus accepted me. That was an overemphasizing of love and grace.
2: Yeah.
1: But how can you overemphasize the love of God when he is?
0: Come on.
1: Like he says, I am that which I
0: goodness.
1: Am. He is.
2: I am.
1: So then we should be. It doesn't say, can you please consider to love your neighbor? It says, it's like a finality. Just that's it. If you're my disciple, that's it.
0: Yeah. It's so good. This is great. I'm hearing very, very good news. Praise God. And, you know, the some of the things that you're saying are quite challenging, you know, because culturally we haven't been famous for loving people.
1: No.
0: You know, in some respects, yes, absolutely. And I don't mean to diminish other, you know, some traditions and some, faith expressions and our brothers and sisters who have actually led from the front foot and been an extravagant representation of the kingdom of love, you know, yes and amen, and that's, you know, Mother Teresa whose life is that and has been forever that, and all our brothers and sisters here on the coast and everywhere else around the world whose lives have been discipled by love and who manifest love. It just seems like this is what the Spirit of God is stirring up in these days.
1: Yeah.
0: Hey, isn't it interesting? Because you talk about passion for discipleship. And we had our good friend, Pastor Craig Corkle, who's 2IC with the Baptists, whose PhD is in discipleship. Our other good friend, Reverend Dr. Tanya Harris, whose PhD is in hearing God's voice, is all about discipleship. Yep. And by this shall all men know that you are my disciples. It seems like what's happening right now on the earth is a move of the Spirit into discipling, just like the Son, just like his Father.
1: That's right. If we can't get it right, what are we showing? Yeah. Because when Jesus says, you are the light of the world, it's not what he's heard. Light is seen.
0: Come on. Mm. Come on.
1: And can I just finish on this?
0: Yeah.
1: Be kind to all of those ladies or men who are just standing there at the self-service checkout at Woolworths and Coles.
0: There you go.
1: Don't you dare walk out of there without saying thank you, even though they've done nothing to help you on your day.
0: Well, you know what?
2: Yes.
0: They always do something for me because I'm always stuffing up the scanning stuff. I've always got reason to say
1: that. Yeah, and I'm blaming the machine. It was me. I double tapped.
0: There you go again, overemphasizing the love of God. And God shall be all in all is the beautiful scripture from 1 Corinthians 15. This is the telos. This is where it all lands. You know, perfect love will be all in all, and that's the agenda of the Holy Spirit in these days. Pastor Dom, you guys meet together on a Sunday?
1: Yes, 9:30 Sunday mornings.
0: Whereabouts are you?
1: 4 Sydney Avenue, Umina Beach. Just look for an aqua blue building at the roundabout down there at Umina. Can't miss it.
0: It does stand out.
1: It does stand out.
0: And then, of course, if you're a bloke thinking, maybe I need to get on this thing about getting vulnerable.

0: 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Where do we find you online to be able to connect and even ask some questions?
1: Yeah, I think the best thing is to send a or just to ring or send an email to the church. 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
0: How do they find that?
1: Geez, I don't even know our own email address.
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0: UB, you're on a beach.
2: Amen.
1: Or ring Craig.
2: Yes. Because Craig's kind enough to direct you in the right place.
0: Exactly. No, I love people. Yes. I do love people.
2: Handsome man. Kind guys. Oh, thank you, Dom. Appreciate it, man. And please, don't be a stranger.
1: Thank you.
0: Yeah, you're welcome to come back here and overemphasize the love of God anytime you want.
1: I think I will.
2: We'll see you next week, folks.
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5: In this bulletin, the US and Chinese leaders hold talks and a road safety reminder this school holidays. With the details, I'm Naomi Miller. US President Donald Trump is hosting his Chinese counterpart in a high-stakes summit. Nine's Washington correspondent Lauren Tomasi has more.
6: There's been fanfare and flattery with a huge arrival ceremony, hundreds of military personnel and a B-2 bomber flyover. The two leaders giving opening remarks with Xi saying he's ready to work with Trump and the US president declaring the two countries are making tremendous strides. Of course, artificial intelligence is key among the topics being discussed. And while Donald Trump has again rejected calls for guardrails, Xi Jinping acknowledged the role the two countries need to play, saying they must ensure the development of AI is always under human control. The US president says the pair had a great meeting.
5: A global petition urging clarification that the term gender, referring to the two biological sexes, is not removed from international law, has garnered more than 150,000 signatures. It was launched by Citizen Go, which campaigns against radical ideologies amid concerns a pending United Nations convention will be used to criminalise legitimate pro-life and pro-family beliefs. The petition is addressed to foreign ministers and UN ambassadors. Back home, New South Wales police are urging drivers to slow down during heavy traffic for the school holidays. Assistant Commissioner David Driver says speeding is the main cause of fatal crashes.
7: 40% of fatalities are a direct result of people exceeding the speed limit. And it doesn't have to be excessive speed. Every kilometre above the speed limit matters. So we really do implore everyone to slow down.
5: There will be extra patrols on major routes and regional roads over the coming weeks. Staff at Lone Pine Koala Sanctuary are on the hunt for a native falcon who flew off during a routine free flight training session on Wednesday. Sparrow, a 3.5-year-old kestrel, is about the size of a lorikeet with dusty brown feathers and had a red zip tie wrapped around her right foot. Assistant Wildlife Curator Andrew Bryant says she was enjoying the warm air during her flight and lifted a bit too high.
8: The danger being, I guess, that she's not completely used to that wild environment and used to the sanctuary, and so that's where she's better off.
5: The sanctuary says anyone who might come across the bird should take a photo and note the time and location, then contact their company line during business hours. India's highest court is about to hear an appeal by the leader of the 1999 mob murder of Australian missionary Graham Staines and his two sons, challenging the state of Odisha's refusal to release him from jail. The man, known as Dara Singh, is petitioning the Supreme Court as he serves a life sentence for the crime. The State Sentence Review Board rejected his plea for an early release. Rugby league legend Andrew Johns says the Dolphins need a clear plan of attack for securing a maiden grand final. The Finns host the Roosters in tonight's first prelim in front of a sold-out Suncorp Stadium. Johns has told Channel 9 targeting key forward Nafahu White should be priority number one for the home side.
9: The only thing for the Dolphins I would be saying to them is

0: is to stop Nefahu White. He's the first one. If you can get at him, you can get at Lindsay Collins.
1: Yep.
0: If you can get at Lindsay, you can get at Victor.
2: And Brisbane's Lachie Neal has a chance to be a part of a historic AFL Premiership three-peat after having his one-game ban for striking overturned at the tribunal. That's the latest Vision National News. I'm Naomi.
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4: And the weather for your Friday, a partly cloudy one on the way. There is the chance for a thunderstorm this afternoon and this evening. You'll have some nor'easters out there switching to a northerly direction tonight and the UV index remaining at a high level. Heading for an expected max of 27 degrees down to lows of 14 degrees overnight. Looking ahead to the weekend, tops of 31 degrees expected for your Saturday. Should be a mostly fine and sunny one. And for Sunday, very high chance of showers and tops of 18 degrees.
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0: Greetings to you, John and Luke here with For King and Country. I'm gonna set my world
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4: Wherever you are, get yourself out in nature and see how God does work through rhythms, through seasons, through, you know, get yourself out and watch a sunrise or a sunset. It just has a way of unhurrying your heart.
5: That's Jennifer Dukes Lee sharing about the need to slow down to experience all that God intends for us in this life. This is Focus on the Family with Jim Daly, and I'm John Fulton.
6: Sorry about that chuckle, John. It's just so funny. It's so true. We move so fast, and then even slowing down to talk so people can understand us and hear us is part of it, right? And this is such an important aspect of life, and I think in this common era, we are moving so fast. We've got that FOMO, you know, FOMO, right?
5: Oh, yeah.
6: Fear of missing out. We got to do it all. We got to be as busy as possible. We don't want to miss a thing. Maybe even attached to our work methodology. You know, we're going to work super hard and not go home at 5 o'clock, but stay till 8 and whatever it is. And that really impacts our well-being and our soundness emotionally, spiritually, I think even physically. And today we're going to give you some insights on how to go a little slower. And in doing that, probably enjoy the journey far more.
5: Yeah. And this is something that I need to hear, Jim. Just personally, I fill in so much. Jennifer Dukes Lee is with us. As I said, she's got a terrific book capturing her experiences and insights about this concept. It's called Growing Slow, Lessons on Unhurrying Your Heart from an Accidental Farm Girl.
6: Jennifer, welcome to Focus on the Family.
4: Thanks for having me. You guys have been a part of my life since the early 80s.
6: Oh, wow.
4: And you don't even know it.
6: Yeah.
4: Little church in Northwest Iowa, and we played these videos. There was like a video series with James Dobson.
6: Yeah, the original film series.
4: Yeah, I don't remember the content, but I just remember that was my first
5: introduction.
4: And now I get to be here.
6: I mean, it's even for us, you know, the platform that was laid there, Dr. Dobson did such a good job, and people responded so powerfully to the advice that the guests would have, and we've just kept that rolling along. And it's great to have a great guest like you, like back in the 80s, to join us and to help people better understand what are the important things to look at when you're moving through this life at light speed, right? Which is the whole point. The fact that you're in Iowa is really interesting, and you know, we're going to get into that, but you were that professional woman, and now you're on a farm, which I think is awesome. And we're going to talk about that slower pace. But you and your husband, Scott, you were kind of dreaming the big dreams and chasing those young adult ideals. Describe what your 20s were like and what you and Scott were into.
4: Both Scott and I had zero intention of ever moving back to rural Iowa. We did have our sights set on success, achievement, scaling, hustling, climbing the ladder. He went to law school and graduated and went into a career in insurance. And I was a political reporter at the Des Moines Register.

0: So it was really exciting, but also really exhausting. Sometimes I look back on that and I think, how did our marriage survive that? We were like two ships passing in the night. When we started to think about having a family, our priorities began to shift, and we realized that we wouldn't be able to be effective parents or effective spouses. I mean, it really is by the grace of God that our marriage survived that time. But we made this unexpected decision to move back to the fifth generation family farm. I think we surprised even ourselves, but the idea of children has a way of shifting things in the interior journey of the soul. When we decided to move back, I'm telling you, people thought we were nuts. Like, Jennifer, you're on the cusp of something really great in your news career. Scott, you just spent a lot of money on law school, and now you're going to go back and be a farmer?
1: Yeah.
0: For a long time, I asked the question to myself, you know, what if they're right? What if we made a big mistake? Because we had seemingly thrown a lot of potential away, a lot of the things that we had built over time. But it took me a long time to ask a different question, and that question being, what if they're wrong? Because they weren't living the life of burnout that was stressing us out.
1: And let's, you know, going back to the 20-somethings that you were in at the time and you were charging ahead, that's not, you know, it's kind of normal, actually. And not everybody has a fifth-generation farm that could say, let's give this up because we want a different pace of life. And farming's not easy. I mean, it's got its challenges. But in that context, it was more holistic, it sounds like, as you begin to contemplate having children and, you know, just the idea of professionalism. But in that context, I just want to take us back there for the listener that they're right there. They're 30-something, and they're still in the race, and they haven't come to that aha. Just give that to us a little more deeply about being that woman who wanted children and then wanted to make sure the environment was conducive to parenting.
0: I wasn't even following the Lord at the time. So let me just tell you that even though I wasn't making decisions based on what God would have me do, God was still working in us and bringing us to a place where he drew us to himself. But I think the challenge becomes for Christians and non-Christians alike, just look to the ads for proof. Hustle, grind, more money, more success.
1: More spending.
0: More spending. And the quieter way, the slower way, the family way isn't screaming and shouting at us all the time. So to counterbalance that takes a great deal of focus and a great deal of faith, which God grew in us on the farm. But I think that the idea for women is that you're going to have to give something up to slow down. But what we forget is that we have so much to gain that we don't need to choose the spectacular life, the spectacular home, the spectacular family doing spectacular things and hosting spectacular parties. God works in the unspectacular. Ordinary life, regular life is holy ground. And sometimes you can only see that when you look back, but it's just really hard to see it when you're in the midst of it. And I recognize that it's hard because you want to chase and achieve. And I mean, I still get to be a smart, capable woman on the farm. It doesn't change that. I don't have to be doing it the same way I was before, which is burning the candle at both
1: ends. You
0: know,
1: in that regard, the farm, I mean, what I loved about your book, you were very honest about, you got to the farm and then you kept yourself busy. And so it wasn't like this formula that you said, I'm so busy in my journalist life that, and my husband's a lawyer and we're going to go to the farm and kick back and take it slow. You hit the farm running and you found yourself in the same busy.
0: That's right.
1: What did it look like?
0: I know. I shocked even myself with this. And a lot of people will say, well, of course you can grow slow. You live on a farm. But hurry isn't just an external issue. Hurry is something that hangs around your heart. You can have a kind of hurry sickness, a feeling like I just need to be busy. I need to get more done. I'm going to wake up anxious. I need to hit the ground running. And I needed to have a shift internally outside of the, you know, pastoral, blue sky fields and livestock life that we were living, and

0: tend to the field of my heart that needed a divine farmer to come in and say, we got some work to do here.
1: Yeah. In that context, I mean, working a farm, it's predictable. You know what you got to do. You got to get up, feed the livestock, take care of this, plow that, harvest this, whatever it might be. It seems like a rhythm that is doable because you know what's expected, you know what you have to do, and you got to get it done. I think that rhythmic thing is what God intended for us. Speak to the rhythm of things and how you began to learn to slow down.
0: So God created our world with a rhythm. The sun comes up and it goes down. The earth spins and it goes around the sun, and we go through day and we go through night and we go through seasons, spring, summer, fall, and winter. Mm-hmm. And there is a definite predictability to it. You know, mm-hmm. on a farm, we get up with the sun and we go down when the sun goes down. And each day offers us this new opportunity to rise again with the Lord and to close out the day when it's time. I literally say goodnight to the office at 5 o'clock. Hmm. I turn off the light and I say goodnight to the office, and we are, you know, it's time to be a family again. Mm-hmm. But where I see that God really works in rhythms is in the seasons. And when we farm, we're planting literally millions of seeds in the spring, waiting for something to grow. And sometimes it can take a very long time to see those right. first bits of plant come up. And then we have summer seasons where everything is green and all the rows are touching. But we fear, of course, storms, windstorms, droughts,
1: hail,
0: all those things, right? So there's a lot of pressure to just kind of keep it going. And at the same time, trusting that God is doing his good work in the fields of our lives. Mm. And then comes harvest fall, where there's nothing quite so wonderful as holding that fully ripened thing in your hand and knowing all that went
1: I want to get into that.
0: Growth. Yeah, I love the seasons. Yeah. And then, of course, winter, when things just kind of go dormant. Mm-hmm.
1: You know, related to summer, you talk about, and you mentioned already, small things are big things. I can remember in college, I had a professor talking about wind power, but also she was working specifically on wave power. If we could harness the power of a wave. And I remember she gave a lecture, you know, totally void of spiritual understanding or anything like that, but the spiritual application is huge. When she said, you think of a coastline and you think of rock, which we all think of as the hardest substance, you know, diamonds, rocks, a cliff, but water, potentially one of the softest things that hits us, hits that rock every day. And over centuries, it erodes it. Mm. The water wins. Mm. And I took that application to your summertime of little things are big things. Water is stronger than rock.
0: Mm-hmm.
1: Wow.
0: That's so true. I mean, that's a growing slow process. And that's the way, you know, when you think through the formation of these beautiful mountains, when you think through the formation of lakes over time, like how God uses natural processes slowly over time to grow things and to build things. And even in a farm field, you don't see the growth minute by minute. It's happening incrementally. You see it over days or even weeks and months. And the same is true in our lives. These little things are growing up and around us. And there's a story that I wanted to share with you about these little things. You know, for summer, I'm telling you, sometimes I can just be like, I got to keep this going. I got to keep this growing. And it's hot outside. And, and you know, the bugs are flying around. And there's all kinds of things that keep you from just zeroing in and focusing on the small things. But I had this friend. His name was Dave. He was a pastor. And it's just like he had this instinctive knowledge that I was pushing just a little too hard on the farm, my husband and I. Right. And so he would send me these long emails. And he would say, God delights in you, Jennifer. And sometimes it's the little things like that, having a friend or someone we love remind us that God delights in us, not just in what we are growing in our fields or in our lives. Like, God delights in us wherever we happen to be in the growth process.
1: Mm. Yeah, that is so good. Mm-hmm. But even to send that note, I mean, that's something we could do to somebody we care about. You know, God delights in you. And it's such a great reminder.
0: Yeah, and so Dave has passed away. Mm. And apparently, I wasn't the only one that he used to send these messages to. After he passed away, on his Facebook page, it was filled with people saying, Dave, thank you for reminding me that God delights in me. Mm. The

0: these bits of legacy. We think it's the big things. We think it's the, you know, the front page story in my case, or, you know, a field of crops that produces an exceptional yield. But the things that matter the most, the mattering things, are these little things that we can do for one another.
1: Yeah. So we got spring and summer. Let's move into fall or autumn. What is the harvest like? What are some things that you learned spiritually about harvest? There, you know, the scripture is so full of the harvest metaphor. Jesus spoke about it. Paul, everybody's talking about the harvest, spiritually, obviously, the harvest of souls into the kingdom of God. But you must really tangibly feel that when you're working with your own hands, bringing in the harvest with your husband, Scott.
0: Yes. I love going on ride-alongs. Getting in the combine beside him and going through the fields. And he's like a kid at Christmas. He loves the way that feels. And there is something really special about looking out and knowing all the effort that went into that. I mean, even, you know, for anybody listening that's ever like grown a tomato, right? There's just something really cool about saying, I did that. I grew that with God. Like God and I co-created this thing. Oh, that's so cool. And that's what it feels like on the farm. And I think that's what it feels like when we harvest anything. You know, if you're, let's say you're an empty nester, your kids have moved on, and that feels like a real season. You're seeing fruit in their lives, and it's something to celebrate. And also, harvest is a time where the thing is over.
2: Yeah.
0: So you have the joy and the celebration of having reached this point, but also a bit of sorrow and sadness that it's over.
2: Yeah, yeah. And in fact, that's what I was going to ask about, that, because sadness is a natural part of life. We've gone through a season of losing some pets and some family members, which is, of course, a greater loss. But just trying to help our kids learn that sadness is it's a season. It's not necessarily going to define the rest of life. Address that from your perspective.
0: So, yes, I describe myself in the book as the queen of unexpressed grief because ever since I was young, for whatever reason, I didn't want to cry.
1: Yeah,
0: I didn't want to be seen as being weak and sorrowful. And so I became busy doing things. I even remember from a young age when my grandparents would die, like, let me write the obituary, let me write a poem, let me do this, let me help, like just do so I don't have to really deal with what is hurting. My father passed away a couple years ago, and it was a long goodbye. He had congestive heart failure and was on hospice. And because of some work that I had done internally and with the Lord, I let myself grieve. And sometimes that was really hard because I didn't want to have to feel my feelings. But I feel like I'm in such a healthier place now after losing my beloved father because I allowed myself to feel what I needed to feel and to just, you know, cry before the Lord and even cry with my family and even cry with my dad.
1: You know, in addition to the pace of life and all the things that we've talked about, that may be one of the golden nuggets out of our discussion today, because I think this issue of unprocessed grief is a killer for us. Physically, emotionally, spiritually, and we don't even recognize it, that we haven't slowed down to the point where we could really grieve the loss of something, whatever it might be, certainly family members, and just the ability to do that. I remember as a nine-year-old, and I was at my mom's funeral, and you know, everybody was telling me, you know, don't cry. And that was the thing I walked away from at my mom's funeral was, if I don't cry, then I've met somebody's standard. And I remember fighting those tears back. And now, I mean, I'm thinking how stupid that was to tell a nine-year-old not to cry at his mom's funeral, right? And so that's one of the things I'm a big advocate for. Let your kids cry when there's loss. And King David, he was a man in touch with his emotions, you know, and I think the Lord loves that aspect of our heart. He wants us to be connected in that way.
0: Absolutely.
1: He wants us to feel life. He wants us to slow down and understand those seasons.
0: And he models it, right? I mean, the shortest verse in the New Testament, we all know, Jesus wept. So we can look to our Savior to know that it's okay to cry.
1: Yeah. And with your dad's passing, that kind of tips us into the winter season. And, you know, the elements of that. Are there other examples? I mean, that's a good one.

0: cycles. It's snow when it falls, it pulls nitrogen on the way down, so it's called poor man's fertilizer. But the biggest thing that I think is so cool and has some metaphorical application here is that when winter turns to spring, right at that period, we get rocks in our fields. And we have to go out and we have to pick rock, which is funny because there's more than one rock. But for whatever reason, it's called picking rock. The reason we got to get those rocks out of the field is because they'll hurt the equipment come spring.
1: So these are things that have been in the ground. Now they're exposed?
0: Yeah, the frost-thaw cycle of the land just pushes them up and out. And this is the healing work of winter on a farm. And just imagine your heart as a field. Think about the things that you've carried in your heart for a very long time. Mm-hmm. Winter has a way, when we quiet ourselves, for God to have those push up and out so that he can remove them. Like, what would it be like in the winter seasons of our lives to let God pick rock? To let him take those things out of the field of our life so that come spring seasons, we have healthy, productive fields. So winter might be the most important growth season of all.
1: Well, and he talks about it that way, the stoniness of someone's heart.
0: Yeah,
1: right? It's the rocks of the field you're talking about. It's, if we can slow down, we can see God's fingerprint everywhere.
0: Yeah.
1: And all of the signage mm-hmm. that he's trying to give us to say, here's the way to go, here's the pace you go at, here's the things you recognize. I mean, this is all good. Right at the end here, let's cover the five things not to forget.
0: Happy to do so. The first one to not forget is just to be right here and right now. Embrace the loveliness of the moment that we're in. I heard it said before that you can get so busy and in such a hurry that you're afraid you're going to be late to your own funeral.
1: Right. That's an old adage, but
0: yeah, true. Yeah. Right. And so just to slow down and appreciate the loveliness of this moment. Like, in all my years as a farm wife, I've never once seen a corn plant freaking out. Right.
1: It just does what it does.
0: It just does what it does. And we don't have to freak out either. So just be right here and right now. And the second thing is that nature never hurries. Like, wherever you are, get yourself out in nature and see how God does work through rhythms, through seasons, through, you know, get yourself out and watch a sunrise or a sunset. It just has a way of unhurrying your heart. The third thing is that scarcity mindset breeds panic.
1: Yeah.
0: And a growing slow mindset promotes peace. So in a scarcity mindset, we are often in a rush to acquire success and things. A growing slow mindset, that peaceful feeling that you have, is a reminder to your own self that there's plenty to go around.
1: Yeah.
0: That God is going to take care of you. He has not forgotten about you. You don't have to rush trying to get more.
1: Yeah, that's so good. And there's so many scriptures that line up with that.
0: 100%, yes.
1: Man, that is so good.
0: The fourth is the reminder from Ecclesiastes 3, 1 through 11. It says that to everything there is a season. And, you know, if you look at those pairings, a time, you know, there's happy times.
1: Right,
0: like
1: a time to die, a time
0: right,
1: to
0: I mean, there's
1: born.
0: Some hard ones. Yeah. Yeah, but there's also some really wonderful ones, time for dancing and for birthing and all of these beautiful things. And not every season gives us exactly what we want, but each help us to become all that we might become so that we learn to praise him in the good and at the same time to trust him. In
1: yeah,
0: the hard.
1: Exactly.
0: To everything there is a season.
1: And what's the last one?
0: That Jesus was never in a hurry.
1: Yeah, that's for sure.
0: You know, if we want to learn how to operate and move through this world, like, we should model the behavior of Jesus. And I never see him running in scripture. Mm-hmm. I see him sitting at a well. I see him around dinner tables. He's connecting with people all the time. I mean, even after he rose from the grave, what does he do? He's like, you know what? I think I'm going to go back out to the lake, find the fellas. I'm going to make a charcoal fire, and we are going to have breakfast. It's such an unhurried, beautiful picture of our unhurried, beautiful Savior.
1: It's so good. Jennifer, I'm just calmer talking with you. I feel it. But what a great resource, Growing Slow, Lessons on Unhurrying Your Heart from an Accidental Farm Girl. What a great story you have, that professional, you know, driving journalist at the Des Moines Register, and then on the farm with your husband, Scott, the lawyer,

0: who has become the farmer. So thank you so much for being with us and spending time helping us to slow down.
1: Thank you for having me.
0: Yeah.
2: 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I'm John Fuller.
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0: see a plane in the sky, what do you see? 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
2: In this bulletin, Anthony Albanese addresses the UN, and in sport, AFL. With the details, I'm Naomi Millam. The Prime Minister has addressed the United Nations General Assembly in New York. Anthony Albanese used his speech to make a direct pitch for Australia to secure a seat on the UN Security Council. Mr. Albanese says Australia wants to help drive solutions to global challenges.
3: As a member of the UN Security Council, Australia will safeguard the rules that protect us all by upholding international law, including the UN Charter, and the sovereignty of all states.
2: Meantime, the Chinese leader has stressed the importance of artificial intelligence remaining under human control during his visit to the United States. President Xi Jinping has been welcomed to the White House for a historic visit where the leaders sat down to discuss a range of issues. Reporter Harley Carnes says it's unlikely there'll be any major breakthroughs.
4: What we expect out of this meeting, not a whole lot. It's really a matter of keeping dialogue open, because you got to do that, whether they're your friends or your enemies, having a sense of cooperation when and where it's possible, and clarity about the issues that really matter.
2: U.S. President Donald Trump says he and President Xi will continue working together to forge a better future for both of their nations. The federal government has established a task force to urgently examine an AI-related breach of a Medicare statistics portal. It will investigate whether existing cyber protections and laws are adequate for autonomous AI systems and how government agencies and AI companies should report future incidents. AI expert Professor Rocky Scopoliti says it's not a new event.
5: We saw a material breach by OpenAI in the US months ago. So the question here is, if we saw that in the US, you know, did we run simulations here in Australia to see whether that risk could manifest here, or did we just sort of sit back and wait for an event?
2: Experts are also concerned at how long it took for OpenAI to report the breach. Most Christian tourists to the Maldives Islands are unaware it's an extremely strict Islamic nation that bans citizenship to residents of any other faith. Mosques are the only places of worship permitted, and it's a criminal offence to promote another religion. Floyd Brobel from Voice of the Martyrs told Mission Network News, Christian evangelism is almost impossible.

0: The risk to Christians in the Maldives is more embedded in law and policy. Islam is the state religion and the constitutional basis for all Maldivian law. A standing provision bars non-Muslims from actually becoming citizens. It's a criminal offense to promote any other religion. It's not easy to be a Christian in Maldives.
1: Mr. Broble says despite all this, there's a hidden hunger for the gospel. Lachie Neal has been freed to play in the AFL Grand Final against Fremantle. The Brisbane midfielder's exemplary record saved him, the appeals board instead fining him $10,000. Thousands of Fremantle and Brisbane fans have lined the Grand Final parade route in Melbourne, young families watching the Wiggles kick off proceedings in a big red ute. These fans eager to see their favourite players.
2: Just before seven, and we thought it's the start of the parade, so we thought we would just stand here and lean on the post and wait.
3: Yeah, we came from Perth, flew over last night, got here this morning early.
1: Team on-stage presentations take place at Yarra Park this hour. That's the latest Vision National News. I'm Naomi Millam.
4: Rima Central Coast weather update.
5: And the weather for your Friday, a partly cloudy one on the way. There is the chance for a thunderstorm this afternoon and this evening. You'll have some nor'easters out there switching to a northerly direction tonight and the UV index remaining at a high level. Heading for an expected max of 27 degrees down to lows of 14 degrees overnight. Looking ahead to the weekend, tops of 31 degrees expected for your Saturday. Should be a mostly fine and sunny one. And for Sunday, very high chance of showers and tops of 18 degrees.
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was For War Inside by Switchfoot, and to start the hour, The Bracket and the Afternoon Off, What I Believe by Limo Blaze and Seth Schluter. You're tuned into Rima.cc on the Central Coast. I'm Frank, and thanks for your company. And yes, school holidays do start this afternoon. And if you sort of want to know what activities or events you can do to the, you can have with your kids or grandkids, why not go to the Central Coast Council website? That they'll have a list of activities there. Or maybe if you contact the library at Gosford, and that's where a lot of the activities and events will be held, I'm sure they'll be able to tell you what's going on. Up next, we've got Olivia Lane with Woman at the Well.

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1: Okay, so you say at the moment there's three sort of full-time or semi-full-time, yep, within reason, translators. And this is I know translation takes a long time, and I'm putting you on the spot here. When will it be finished?
2: Oh, I generally tell people in about 300 years.
1: So we don't hold our breath.
2: Well, we pray for lots more workers to come and help us. If we had a team of 10 people working on it, we'd obviously get through
1: progress much more quickly. Yeah.
2: But.
1: And that's interesting. How would you recruit people? Is it word of mouth? Is, you know, Wycliffe sort of promote it? Or how do you get more people?
2: Yeah, I think a bit of all of the above. Wycliffe is always trying to recruit for new translators, making themselves known at Bible colleges and general church and ministry circles. We try to keep up and kind of develop personal contacts as well as much as we can. So I think all of us on the PEV team have some connections with different churches and Bible colleges around Australia, and I think often take a bit of the scare factor out of translation work. I think some people can have the idea that to be a Bible translator you have to be this incredible language genius.

0: And theologian.
1: And theologian, yeah. And be able to speak multiple languages and be very nerdy and very focused. And you know, it's not bad to be nerdy and focused, and we'd probably all describe ourselves as that to some extent. But I think that can miss the point that Bible translation is a very relational ministry as well. Yeah. We spend a lot of our time with people who will be using our translations and who are inputting into the process. It's really important for us to be able to understand and have connections with the people who will be using the translation. So I think we are just really keen to help to see translation as a really viable and exciting ministry to be involved with. That it's something that I think any biblically literate, relationally capable Bible college graduate could and should consider as a ministry.
2: Your $20 gives a plain English version of the Bible to a First Nations Australian. 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Thank you.

0: Words of life and love from the Father to you, his child.
1: May the God who gives endurance and encouragement give you the same attitude of mind toward each other that Christ Jesus had, so that with one mind and one voice you may glorify the God and Father of our Lord Jesus Christ. Romans 15:5-6.
0: Rhema.cc, speaking words of love to you.
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2: That was a Golden Oldie by Super Chick with We Live. Good afternoon. Thanks for tuning in to Rima.cc on the Central Coast. I'm Frank, and I hope you're having a good day. And if you're able to take a breather and grab a cuppa, why not do that while we listen to Dante Bow with All That I Need? But before we go to that track, Philippians chapter 4, verses 18 to 20 says, I have received full payment and more. I am well supplied, having received from Epaphroditus the gifts you sent, a fragrant offering, a sacrifice acceptable and pleasing to God. And my God will supply every need of yours according to his riches in glory in Christ Jesus. To our God and Father be glory forever and ever. Amen.

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1: And today's big question, does archaeology prove the Bible?
2: Well, let's first understand how archaeology works. Wars, natural disasters, and the ravages of time and humanity have actually erased much archaeological record that once existed. Even today, whole cities lie unexcavated under fields and under other cities due to lack of money and resources. Archaeology is a very expensive business. So the archaeological record is all

0: always very incomplete. What archaeologists have discovered is but a tiny fraction of what has survived, and what has survived is just but a tiny fraction of what used to exist. As a result, just because archaeologists haven't discovered evidence of the existence of a person or a place or an event, it doesn't mean that it didn't exist. Now, the reverse is also true, that finding archaeological evidence, for example, of a particular individual named in the Bible, is remarkable corroboration of the existence of that individual. The reason is that the chances of it having survived is so remarkably low. The amazing thing about the Bible is that the more that archaeologists dig, the more that what they discover provides powerful evidence that what the Bible tells us about history is true. One example is the discovery of the signet rings of many of the biblical kings of Israel and Judah. When we want to certify a document today, we use our signature. In ancient times, people didn't use signatures. Instead, if you were an important person back then, you'd have a personal seal that was unique to you, and you would have had that seal on a signet ring on your finger. When you wanted to certify a document, you'd put a blob of hot wax at the bottom of the document and then press your signet ring to it, and that would leave an imprint of your seal on the document. Finding a person's signet ring from ancient times is powerful evidence that the person really existed, and the good thing is that signet rings were made of metal. Here's the thing. Archaeologists have actually found the signet rings of many of the kings of the ancient kingdoms of Israel and Judah from the Old Testament of the Bible, including famous names like Queen Jezebel and not so well-known names like Baruch, who is mentioned in the book of Jeremiah as his secretary. And that's astonishing in itself. More than that, we've discovered hard archaeological evidence for the existence of people like Pontius Pilate, mentioned in the Bible, and less well-known people like Erastus, mentioned by the Apostle Paul as a high-ranking official in the city of Corinth. And there's much, much more. Strictly speaking, I wouldn't say that archaeology proves the Bible, but the more we dig, the more evidence we uncover that strongly affirms that events, people, and places in the Bible really did exist in history.
1: To receive GNU's unlimited daily devotional email, visit goodnewsunlimited.com.

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0: 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I'm gonna set my world
1: 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We have an epic invitation. One could argue we've been working a lifetime on this album called The Most Beautiful Colors. 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
3: That was Smiler by Sidewalk Prophets. 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

to my new hand. Hey, cause real life's in the trenches, not from the stands and our lofty benches with manicured hands. 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
2: In this bulletin, Labor floating new tech laws and Israel's president addresses the UN. With more, I'm Naomi Miller. The federal government says laws may need to be changed to ensure AI companies can be held accountable for cyber attacks. A non-human agent from OpenAI has infiltrated Medicare along with three other government websites. Labor Senator Murray Watt says legislation may be updated to keep big tech in line.
3: Whether the circumstances here allow for charges to be laid by the AFP, and if that's not the case, then of course that suggests that we may need to further update our laws beyond what we're already intending.
2: A task force is now investigating potential penalties and law enforcement options. Union members at the Australian Energy Market Operator are threatening industrial action. They're seeking annual pay rises, the option of a four-day working week, and protections from AI. There is concern any action by AEMO staff could cause disruptions across the energy sector. Israeli Prime Minister Benjamin Netanyahu has used an address to the UN General Assembly to thank the US President for partnering with Israel to fight Hamas.
4: Decades ago, he understood that if left unchallenged, the fanatic Ayatollahs who chant death to America, death to Israel, would eventually carry out their mad fantasies. So Israel and America acted together, not only to protect ourselves, but to save civilization.
2: Prime Minister Netanyahu said US and Israeli soldiers should be commended for their efforts. Researchers have found elephants in Kenya use dozens of medicinal plants to treat themselves and their families when they're sick. Female elephants have been seen chewing roots and leaves, then mixing them with their milk to feed their babies. The study has raised questions about whether the destruction of forests is depriving animals of certain plants they need to thrive. More and more British universities are scrapping divinity degrees, which have been taught for more than 400 years. The universities of Edinburgh, Bath and Exeter are the latest to close their theology departments. Many other subjects and courses are also being cut across the arts, humanities and social sciences to reflect student demand and a changing jobs market. Numbers training for ordination in mainstream churches remain well below requirements. And Indian authorities have demolished a church in the city of Pune before a high court could make a final decision on its future. More than 1,000 police officers sealed off the building in the middle of the night

0: and gave church members just 30 minutes to remove their possessions, which was not enough time. The church was in a prohibited flood zone, but no other buildings in the zone were destroyed. To AFL, Fremantle coach Justin Longmuir says there was consistency in the appeals board letting Lachie Neale play in the grand final. Brisbane successfully argued the tribunal had made an error of law in not considering Neale's exceptional record of not being suspended. Longmuir told Fox Footy, consistency is key in any decision making.
1: Yeah, I understand the rationale behind it. With tribunal or concussion or even umpiring, I'm after consistency. So as long as we're consistent, which there is some consistency in this, and other players have got off with exemplary records, and so I understand that. It's probably taken a little bit longer than I would have thought.
0: And in NRL, the Roosters will learn if they made the right move playing star halfback Sam Walker in tonight's preliminary final against the Dolphins. The 24-year-old has been declared fit for action just 4 weeks after an ankle surgery. That's the latest Vision National News. I'm Naomi Millam.
2: Remar's Central Coast weather update.
3: And the weather for your Friday, a partly cloudy one on the way. There is the chance for a thunderstorm this afternoon and this evening. You'll have some nor'easters out there, switching to a northerly direction tonight and the UV index remaining at a high level. Heading for an expected max of 27 degrees down to lows of 14 degrees overnight. Looking ahead to the weekend, tops of 31 degrees expected for your Saturday. Should be a mostly fine and sunny one. And for Sunday, very high chance of showers and tops of 18 degrees.
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afternoon. Thanks for tuning in to Rema.cc on the Central Coast. I'm Frank, and thanks for your company. And that was Love Me Like You Do by Virtue, and the start of the hour and the bracket off Phil Wickham with What an Awesome God. And yes, that track or song has been around for quite a few decades, actually, 1988 to be exact, and it was written and first sung by Rich Mullins. Up next, we've got Dan Bremnes with Hold You Tight.

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0: was Parachute Band with All My Life. Good afternoon. Thanks for tuning in to Rima.cc on the Central Coast. I'm Frank, and thanks for your company. Up next, we've got Elevation Worship with Alleluia. But before we go to that track, Philippians chapter 4, verses 18 to 20 says, I have received full payment and more. I am well supplied, having received from Epaphroditus the gifts you sent, a fragrant offering, a sacrifice acceptable and pleasing to God. And my God will supply every need of yours according to his riches in glory in Christ Jesus. To our God and Father be glory forever and ever. Amen. And that was the Apostle Paul writing to the Philippians.
1: Let's clap like this. Yeah.

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1: You were taught to be made new in the attitude of your minds and to put on the new self, created to be like God in true righteousness and holiness. Ephesians chapter 4, verses 23 and 24.
0: Rhema.cc, speaking words of love to you.
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0: God is light. 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God is moving in our First Nations people. 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
1: If you could encourage the listeners to just support in some way, whether that's through prayer or their finances, could you just give like a quick word of encouragement to them, just to ask them to get behind the PV campaign, the translation, you know, whatever it is, whatever they feel called to, if you could just give some sort of encouragement for them to do that.
2: I tested PV in a few Aboriginal communities with little Bible studies. And this is from South Coast, New South Wales, all the way across to just outside of Perth. I asked everybody there, what do you think of this new translation? What do you like it, or what do you think? And they all said the same thing. They said, oh, yeah, we like this. So this is clear. This is clear. And that clarity, that's worth a lot of pain and effort and money to achieve, because we don't want to cloud out the gospel for people. And I think PUV's got a massive role to play in helping open up the gospel clearly to people.
0: Your $20 gives a plain English version of the Bible to a First Nations Australian. 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Thank you.

0: 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Out of Jesus' 132 public events, 122 occurred in the marketplace. Out of Jesus' 52 parables, 45 had a workplace context. 39 of the 40 miracles in the book of Acts occurred in the marketplace. It seems that the action in the New Testament was in the public square. And it can be so today if those of us who know God are willing to be used by Him in that same setting. If you are a Christian, ask God to give you boldness and compassion for those who live in the crossroads of our culture. This is David Jeremiah, encouraging you to get on the road to new life. Discover God's willingness to use you on Route 66.
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That was a golden oldie by Carmen, Faith Enough, and that's been around for a few decades as well. I hope you enjoyed it. Good afternoon. Thanks for tuning in to Rima.cc on the Central Coast. I'm Frank. Thanks for your company. Up next, Johnny Diaz with Broken People.

0: God is light. God is joy. God is moving in our First Nations people.
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2: In this bulletin, the opposition again calls for a fuel excise cut. The Israeli Prime Minister addresses the UN and AFL Grand Final teams paraded through Melbourne. With more, I'm Gareth Stafford. Opposition leader Angus Taylor says the Prime Minister needs to get real and cut the fuel excise. The cost of petrol is trading now well above $2 a litre, while diesel is almost $3. So far, the federal government is resisting calls to lower the excise. But speaking from a service station on the Gold Coast, Angus Taylor says it's not an option.
3: And where do you reckon Anthony Albanese is? Swanning around New York at the United Nations, getting a Global Citizen of the Year award. Get real, mate. Get back here and cut the price of fuel.
2: A cut to the excise will drop around 26 cents a litre off the price of fuel. Israeli Prime Minister Benjamin Netanyahu has addressed the United Nations General Assembly, again defending Israel's right to exist. He told the gathering Israel has been fighting a war on seven fronts for 3 years.
4: Hamas, Hezbollah, the Houthis, Iran, militias in Iraq, militias in Syria, Palestinian terrorists in Judea Samaria, they all ganged up on us to wipe us off the face of the earth. They failed, because instead of collapsing, we delivered crippling blows to all of them. With our great American friends, we crushed Iran's army, navy, air force, and nuclear facilities.
2: Dozens of United Nations members walked out as Mr. Netanyahu took to the stage. Brisbane ferries will be off the water again today, with union members taking further industrial action. The network is currently grounded, not coming back online until the first service on Sunday morning. Passengers are urged to make alternative travel arrangements. Most Christian tourists to the Maldive Islands are unaware it's an extremely strict Islamic nation that bans citizenship to residents of any other faith. Mosques are the only places of worship permitted, and it's a criminal offence to promote another religion. Lloyd Brobble from Voice of the Martyrs told Mission Network News that Christian evangelism is almost impossible.
5: The risk to Christians in the Maldives is more embedded in law and policy. Islam is the state religion and the constitutional basis for all Maldivian law. A standing provision bars non-Muslims from actually becoming citizens. It's a criminal offense to promote any other religion. It's not easy to be a Christian in Maldives.

0: Mr. Brobble says despite all this, there's a hidden hunger for the gospel. To sport, and Fremantle captain Alex Pearce says he's fully aware of the historic opportunity awaiting the club ahead of tomorrow's AFL Grand Final. The Dockers have never won the premiership, and Pearce is doing his best to keep his side level-headed.
1: I think as it's gotten closer to the game, I've been really mindful of controlling what we can control and making sure that my efforts and attention and the team's efforts and attentions go into things that matter and that can help us win on game day. And wanting to win really bad, is it going to help us bring the right mindset to perform on game day?
0: Meantime, Brisbane captain Harris Andrews says he was a little bit surprised to see his teammate Lachie Neal's suspension overturned.
2: You obviously pay attention to what's being said, you know, through the media a tiny bit in regards to the case and that, but obviously pumped to have him there. You know, he's a great team player, obviously proving himself as a big game performer as well. So, yeah, very excited to get him back to playing.
0: Both teams have taken part in the traditional grand final parade through the streets of Melbourne. And in cricket, Australia's got work to do after losing the opening one-dayer against South Africa by 67 runs in Durban overnight. The two teams meet again on Sunday. That's the latest Vision National News. I'm Gareth Stafford.
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4: And the weather for your Friday, a partly cloudy one on the way. There is the chance for a thunderstorm this afternoon and this evening. You'll have some nor'easters out there switching to a northerly direction tonight and the UV index remaining at a high level. Heading for an expected max of 27 degrees down to lows of 14 degrees overnight. Looking ahead to the weekend, tops of 31 degrees expected for your Saturday. Should be a mostly fine and sunny one. And for Sunday, very high chance of showers and tops of 18 degrees.
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was Gabriella Brie with You Got Me, and top of the bracket, end the hour, Torrin Wells, Breathe On It. Good afternoon. Thanks for tuning in to Rima.cc on the Central Coast. I'm Frank, and thanks for your company. Before we go to our next track by Toby Mac, and then a commentary by Chuck Swindoll, Philippians chapter 4, verses 18 to 20 says, and this is Paul writing to the Philippians, I have received full payment and more. I am well supplied, having received from Epaphroditus the gift you sent, a fragrant offering, a sacrifice acceptable and pleasing to God. And my God will supply every need of yours according to his riches in glory in Christ Jesus. To our God and Father be glory forever and ever. Amen.

Caleb had a great attitude from his early years through his middle years, and believe it or not, right up to his last years. Hi, I'm Chuck Swindoll. Caleb had what I've often called an attitude of fortitude, an attitude of gratitude, an attitude of faith. Even

0: When the majority around him were negative, he wasn't. They said, "We can't." Caleb said, "Oh, we can." They all said, "We ought not." Caleb would always answer, "We must." They said, "It's impossible." Caleb said, "There's no such word with God." Man, I love that guy, Caleb. I love his attitude. We need more like Caleb. Are you one of them?
1: Insights with author and teacher Chuck Swindoll. 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

That was Forgiven and Loved by Jimmy Needham. Good afternoon. 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I'm Frank, and thanks for your company. 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
2: 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James 1:2-4.
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0: God is light. God is joy. God is moving in our First Nations people. 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
1: One of the things that was put out with the Bible was the little book about the Bible. It was just a resource that helped people understand the Bible. Because, I mean, it just covers, like, sort of really obvious content, you know, like how do we get this Bible, you know, why has it got chapters and verses and things like that, which I thought was brilliant, because I think, you know, sometimes we don't think about that. Like, sometimes we don't think about the fact that people are going to, you know, want to ask a whole lot of questions, but contextualized for Indigenous culture.
2: So I know Dave originally put the little book about the Bible together because he had seen the real need for it. He had had people asking him those sorts of questions about how the Bible's put together and what does the Bible say about different topics. And so he put that together, hoping that it would help people to understand what the Bible is saying about these different things so that they can figure out what that means in their life and in their community. And I have heard lots of stories about people who have been able to use that in ministry and found it really helpful.
0: 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Thank you.

0: been alive.
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That was Mercy Me with Even If. Good afternoon. Thanks for tuning in to Rema.cc on the Central Coast. I'm Frank, and thanks for your company. And just a reminder that during the school holidays, Central Coast Council will be running activities and events for the kids. So if you're minding your kids or your grandkids, why not go to their website, Central Coast Council, and look up what activities there are for students. Well, that's about it from me. Thanks for letting me share your afternoon, and thank you for letting me be part of your afternoon. I really do appreciate it. Please stay tuned because we've got great Christian artists coming up. And of course, after the 3 o'clock news, Mick will be in and he'll take you through to 6:30. And I'm sure he'll have his usual techno gadget and other cyber reports to tell you about. I'll leave you with Philippians chapter 4, verses 18 to 20. And this is Paul writing to the church at Philippi. I have received full payment and more. I am well supplied, having received from Epaphroditus the gift you sent, a fragrant offering, a sacrifice acceptable and pleasing to God. And my God will supply every need of yours according to his riches in glory in Christ Jesus. To our God and Saviour be glory forever and ever. Amen. Well, that's it from me. I'll catch you next time. And just remember, Jesus loves you. He really does. Bye for now.

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1: I'm a city boy, but I come from a long line of farmers for many generations. Unless you're a farmer, you probably don't know much about locusts, but they're terrifying to those who work on the land. They were even more terrifying in biblical times. Imagine a dark, thick cloud of approaching insects covering the whole sky. And after they leave, every green thing has disappeared, leaving starvation and misery. 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They're our locusts. 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I will repay you for what the locusts have eaten. It's true that you can appear to lose everything in this world, but the Lord Jesus is the great repayer, the great restorer, and the great redeemer. So don't let your life be defined by the locusts, but by the miracles that await you in Jesus.
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0: for King and Country. I'm gonna set my world on fire. We have an epic invitation. One could argue we've been working a lifetime on this album called The Most Beautiful Colors. And as a result, we have done a two-hour special digesting the album in a way we'd never done before. You are a miracle. And you're invited to join us. We'd love to sort of proverbially break bread with you and play you The Most Beautiful Colors.
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2: In this bulletin, the government looking at tougher AI restrictions, a sad day for New South Wales police and NRL teams preparing for the preliminary final. With more, I'm Garrett Stafford.

0: Government is looking at tougher laws for artificial intelligence following a major cybersecurity breach. Nelson Scott reports.
1: An OpenAI bot managed to slice through security on four government websites, including Medicare. An investigation is now underway to assess vulnerabilities, tighten reporting rules, and decide what penalties OpenAI should face. Labor says it will alter criminal laws if it's found the tech giant cannot be charged over the breach. Prime Minister Anthony Albanese has told the United Nations it shows why the technology must be kept under human control.
2: To ensure that AI will work and deliver for people.
1: Opposition leader Angus Taylor says the government is out of depth.
3: This is a Prime Minister who has admitted himself he's never used AI.
1: A deadline for the review has not been set, but Labor hopes it will get answers quickly.
0: Nelson Scott reporting. Queensland child safety and youth justice workers are taking part in work stoppages this afternoon in an effort to force the state government back to the negotiating table. Union members are demanding urgent action on workforce pressures and support for vulnerable children. Some will carry mattresses, highlighting children being housed in service centres when no safe placement is available. The New South Wales Police Commissioner has paid tribute to a constable killed in a car crash in Sydney's inner suburbs. 20-year-old Mia Lay was a passenger in a vehicle which was responding under lights and sirens at Redfern in the early hours of this morning when it hit a tree. Commissioner Mal Lanyon says nothing he can say will ease the pain.
4: Mia had been in the New South Wales Police for 16 months. She's shown exceptional promise and was well loved through the South Sydney Police Area Command. She would have been an outstanding police officer, and to lose her life, both in its prime and just at the infancy of becoming a police officer, is a terrible tragedy.
0: A 24-year-old constable who was driving the vehicle has been hospitalised with facial injuries. Canadian police have launched a criminal investigation into a controversial euthanasia case. The family of 83-year-old Christian grandmother Brigitte Stegeman is questioning the ethics and legality of her death. They claim the stomach cancer patient was forced into the assisted suicide program, even though she opposed euthanasia because it violated her Christian faith. Her family also contends that she did not have the mental capacity to give proper consent. Indian authorities have demolished a church in the city of Pune before the High Court could make a final decision on its fate. More than 1,000 police officers sealed off the building in the middle of the night and gave church members just 30 minutes to remove their possessions, which was not enough time. The church was in a prohibited flood zone, but no other buildings in the zone were destroyed. To sport and in the NRL, the Roosters are confident they can overturn a poor run of form when they face the Dolphins in tonight's preliminary final. Last fortnight's qualifying defeat to Penrith made it four losses in a row for the Tricolours, but hooker Reece Robson says they've embraced the opportunity to review their weak spots.
5: Yeah, finding our feet in that a little bit. It's sort of, obviously everyone has ups and downs in a season. That's rugby league, and that's where you get your best learnings, and I think that was good for us to sort of have those couple of losses.
0: In the other prelim, the Knights are looking to continue their fairy tale run from wooden spooners to finalists. They face the Panthers, who've won four of the last five grand finals. Mercedes Formula One driver George Russell has topped the timesheets on day one of practice for the Azerbaijan Grand Prix, Australia's Oscar Piastri coming in eighth fastest. And in golf, the US has taken an early 3-2 lead over the internationals after the opening day of the PGA's President's Cup. That's the latest Vision National News. I'm Gareth Stafford.
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1: There's tarot card readers at the local market, psychics advertised in magazines, astrologers on the television. It's everywhere. In the past decade, there's been a fresh wave of interest in New Age spirituality. People are hungry for the supernatural. But there's nothing new about the New Age. Psychics, astrologers, and fortune tellers were all around during biblical days. They were a common phenomenon in the ancient Near East world. Times haven't changed that much. Yet in the midst of all this, God doesn't rebuke people's desire to communicate with the spiritual realm or even to know their futures. Instead, his instruction is to go to him. He says, "Why would you consult a medium when you could ask me?" The difference is the source, who you are asking. Why consult an unknown spirit when you could ask an all-loving and all-knowing God who has the very best planned for your life? God's heart is relationship. When he speaks, it will always lead you to worship. You'll see more of his love. You'll get to know him more. That's his purpose. Why would we go anywhere else? This has been Tanya Harris of GodConversations.com.

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0: God is light. God is joy. 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
1: I'm Rhonda Taylor. I'm a new Christian. I was fostered out at 2 years old, kicked out of my foster home at 14, pregnant at 15, and a drug addict at 16. And I've been clean for 2 years. I became a Christian because I was looking for something better in my life. I just knew that there was something that's better than what I'm going through. When I received the Bible, I didn't put it down. I read it all of it from front to back. Hearing about Jesus and trying to read the normal Bible, I just couldn't feel him. He was still unknown to me. And then when I finally read this Bible, it's like it was relatable to me. I finally knew who Jesus was now, because the words, the way that they describe Jesus talking and the way that he's received from the book, I could relate to him, and he's neat.
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0: Greetings to you, John and Luke here with For King and Country. I'm gonna set my world
1: on fire. We have an epic invitation. One could argue we've been working a lifetime on this album called The Most Beautiful Colors. 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You are a miracle. And you're invited to join us. We'd love to sort of proverbially break bread with you and play you The Most Beautiful Colors.
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3: In this bulletin, the opposition critical of AI reporting delays, debate continues over Victoria's grand final public holiday, and more correction officers for Queensland. With more, I'm Gareth Stafford. The opposition is demanding answers over why the federal government waited to reveal an AI-related cyber breach. An OpenAI agent has successfully hacked four government websites, including Medicare. Ministers were notified about the incident last week, but the public was kept in the dark until yesterday. Liberal leader Angus Taylor says Labor needs to answer questions about transparency.
4: Why was that? What was going on? Why did he wait? Why didn't he tell Australians what had gone on here? And what has the government done to patch those vulnerabilities and to make sure they don't occur again?
3: Experts say it's concerning that the rogue AI bot carried out a cyber attack by itself. Experts are pushing for an overhaul of Australia's fuel tax system as prices continue to soar. The NRMA claims the excise is becoming increasingly outdated as more electric vehicles hit the road. The cost of fuel in Australia is surging as the Middle East conflict weighs on global energy markets. Victoria's traditional grand final holiday could be on the move, with Melbourne's Lord Mayor open to switching it to Mondays. Carolee Katsimbanis explains.
5: Footy fans continue flocking into Melbourne across the Nullarbor and down the Hume. Hotel rooms 95% full, an added boost with this year's grand final featuring two interstate teams, Fremantle and Brisbane. Earlier this week, former Collingwood president Eddie Maguire floated the idea to move the grand final holiday Friday to Monday, primarily because Victorian businesses are missing out. The parade would happen on the Saturday instead of Friday, and the premiership decider on the Sunday instead of Saturday. Lord Mayor Nick Rees.
6: Whether it's a Friday or a Monday, the idea of having 3 days to celebrate, we think, is a great thing for the city.
3: Carolee Katsimbanis reporting. The Queensland government are hailing a new milestone with more than 2,000 corrections officers joining since November 2024. 2,038 officers have been deployed to boost frontline ranks since the LNP won the last state election. Last week saw the addition of 139 new custodial correctional officers. A global petition urging clarification that the term gender, referring to the two biological sexes, is not removed from international law, has garnered more than 150,000 signatures. It was launched by Citizen Go, which campaigns against radical ideologies amid concerns a pending United Nations convention will be used to criminalise legitimate pro-life and pro-family beliefs. The petition is addressed to foreign ministers and UN ambassadors. India's highest court is about to hear an appeal by the leader of the 1999 mob murder of Australian missionary Graham Staines and his two sons, challenging the state of Odisha's refusal to release him.

0: from jail. The man known as Dara Singh is petitioning the Supreme Court as he serves a life sentence for the crime. The State Sentence Review Board rejected his plea for an early release. To sport, and in the NRL, rugby league commentator Andrew Johns says the Dolphins need a clear plan of attack if they're going to secure a maiden grand final appearance. The Finns host the Roosters in tonight's first preliminary final in front of a sold-out Suncorp Stadium. Johns says targeting key forward Nafau White should be a priority number one.
1: The only thing for the Dolphins I would be saying to them is to stop Nafau White. He's the first one. If you can get at him, you can get at Lindsay Collins.
2: Yep.
1: If you can get at Lindsay, you can get at Victor.
0: In the other preliminary final, the Knights face the Panthers. That's the latest Vision National News. I'm Gareth Stafford.
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0: God is light. 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God is moving in our First Nations people. 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
1: I think I often like to reflect on just how privileged we are as first language English speakers that we have not only the Bible in our language, but so many Bibles in our language, and such a long history and heritage of Bible translation and ministry in our culture and in the languages that we understand. So I think just reflecting with thankfulness on that is important for me to remember why I do this and just how privileged we are, and almost the responsibility I think that we have to pay some of that forward and think about how we can serve and bless people who haven't been so privileged with the Bible. And that's so many people, including in our own country, to say nothing of elsewhere around the world. Yeah. I think as well, reflecting on all the sacrifice that went into translating the Bible into English, and I'm sure this is the case in other languages as well. It's quite hot in Darwin most of the year, and sometimes I can find that a bit of a struggle, but maybe this is a little bit of a dark joke, but I will then remember that quite a lot of people were burnt at the stake back in medieval England for their Bible translation efforts, and if they were willing to go to that extreme and sacrifice for the sake of getting God's word into people's hands in a language that they understand, then I can definitely put up with 30 degrees and 85% humidity for 8 months of the year.
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2: In this bulletin, Anthony Albanese addresses the UN, social housing modelling casting a shadow, and a number of fish species under threat. With more, I'm Gareth Stafford. The Prime Minister has used a key speech to declare the importance of middle powers, such as Australia. Anthony Albanese has addressed the UN General Assembly in New York. He says the world is increasingly being shaped by rivalry between the US and China, arguing smaller countries like Australia can't be ignored. New modelling shows there'll be a sharp drop in social and affordable homes unless recent housing investments are made permanent. Around 190,000 households across the country are on social waiting lists. Australian Community Housing Chief Executive Mark Degatardi says federal investments into housing have been welcome, but more is needed.
3: What we need them to do now is to continue their investment, a long-term investment pipeline of $2.5 billion a year that can deliver thousands of homes to people that really need it.
2: Social housing stock has dropped from 6% to around 4%. The Australian Taxation Office received more than 52,000 tip-offs during 2025-26, averaging around 1,000 reports every week from the community. The ATO says Australians are increasingly speaking up against unacceptable behaviour, including tax evasion, unpaid super and shadow economic activities. A joint study has found Australian freshwater fish species are facing increasing threats of extinction. James Cook University Principal Research Officer Dr. Aaron Davis says Queensland's wet tropics are a major area of concern.
4: With populations small and areas of occupancy that small, it can take a very sort of localised event like a heat wave or a particular poor water quality event, even something as simple as sort of heavy water extraction from a small rainforest sort of fed stream to really put a lot of pressure on their habitats and the population as a whole.
2: Researchers from James Cook University and Griffith University revealed around 37% of Australian freshwater fish are under threat. America's highest court will decide whether the state of Colorado can deny funding to Christian preschools, which refuse to sign a non-discrimination agreement on sexuality and gender identity. The lack of funding is costing up to $9,000 a year per student for 30 preschools which refuse to sign. The Archdiocese of Denver, a Catholic preschool, and a family with seven children have challenged the law and twice lost their case in lower courts. So it's heading to the U.S. Supreme Court, which has ruled against Colorado on similar religious liberty issues. A pro-life U.S. Christian organization is upset that an Ohio doctor was only jailed for 6 months after being convicted of forcing his girlfriend to ingest abortion-inducing drugs to kill their unborn baby. The Center for Christian Virtue is urging the Department of Justice to challenge the sentence. To sport, and in the AFL, Fremantle and Brisbane players have been presented to tens of thousands of fans outside the MCG. Eddie Summerfield was there.
5: The purple haze of Fremantle, fans forking out to see their side in a grand final for the first time in 13 years.
6: We bought flights and accommodation in that.
5: The maroon of the Lions present for a fourth straight grand final.
7: We'll get it done on Saturday.
8: Got a fair bit of trust in these guys.
5: The Wiggles led off the parade, an air of confidence amongst the travelling Dockers.
9: Go Dockers! Dockers!
5: And it could be the last for Lions coach Chris Fagan, admitting his future past tomorrow is undecided.
10: Honestly, don't know right at this point in time whether I'll keep going or not.
2: Chris Fagan ending that report from Eddie Summerfield. And in the NRL, the Roosters will learn if they made the right move playing halfback Sam Walker in tonight's preliminary final against the Dolphins. The 24-year-old has been declared fit just 4 weeks after ankle surgery. That's the latest Vision National News. I'm Gareth Stafford.
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0: God is light. God is joy. God is moving in our First Nations people. This is Buddyula for Bibles. 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Here's Hilton from Bible League and Kathy.
1: Obviously, we put this campaign out each year. We want to be able to fund these Bibles. We want to be able to fund the ongoing printing and publishing and distribution of these Bibles. If you could just give some people some encouragement about impact, what it's doing, and why they should get involved, what would you say to them?
2: I'm always so encouraged when I hear about the impact of the plain English version and the way that it's helping people to access God's word. And we are so thankful for Bible League publishing and distributing the plain English version and getting it out there, and for all of the donors who give towards that cause. If you can keep praying for that, that would be really appreciated.
1: Thank you. It's Buddyula for Bibles, and we are placing Bibles into the hands of Indigenous people right across the country. And we do that through this campaign. We do that through the plain English version. And we've been blessed today to chat with Kathy, one of the translators. And thank you so much, Kathy, for coming into studio today and having a chat. Thank you.
0: Your $20 gives a plain English version of the Bible to a First Nations Australian. 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Thank you.

This is Hope with God. I'm Wendy Palau. Have you ever heard someone say God has a plan? And you're thinking to yourself, I wish he'd tell me his plan because I am so confused. There's so many mysteries to God, and there are things he does, things he allows or he doesn't allow, that can have us looking up to heaven and crying out, why, Lord? What could you be doing in my life? I don't have the answers to all of your whys, but there's one plan of God that we can be certain of. God wants to bless you. This is part of the unchanging nature of his purpose, and God does not lie. How does he bless you? By a reconciliation of your relationship with him. This is true blessing, his presence through his son, Jesus Christ. This is his plan for you, my friend. Turn your heart to him today. This is Wendy Palau.

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2: In this bulletin, storms hit New South Wales. Victorian Premier vows to continue the fight against crime and a round table held in WA. With the details, I'm Gareth Stafford. The government is looking at tougher laws for artificial intelligence following a major cybersecurity breach. Nelson Scott reports.
3: An OpenAI bot managed to slice through security on four government websites, including Medicare. An investigation is now underway to assess vulnerabilities, tighten reporting rules, and decide what penalties OpenAI should face. Labor says it will alter criminal laws if it's found the tech giant cannot be charged over the breach. Prime Minister Anthony Albanese has told the United Nations it shows why the technology must be kept under human control.
4: To ensure that AI will work and deliver for people.
3: Opposition leader Angus Taylor says the government is out of its depth.
5: This is a Prime Minister who has admitted himself he's never used AI.
3: A deadline for the review has not been set, but Labor hopes it will get answers quickly.
2: Nelson Scott reporting. Drivers across Sydney should be alert for flash flooding, with storms delivering heavy rain across the region. Storms developing in the west are tracking northeast. The Weather Bureau has issued severe thunderstorm warnings and says large hailstones and damaging winds are also possible over the next several hours. The Victorian Premier says he's not lost sight

0: of his goal to reduce crimes being committed in the state. Latest crime statistics show Victoria's overall crime rate fell by 3.8% in the 12 months to the end of June. Ben Carroll says his government is working hard to make sure there are more PSOs in shopping centres.
1: And they have the police powers to stop, to do everything they can to get anyone who is breaking the law or behaving inappropriately in any shopping centre, any shopping strip, that they get the full force of the law.
0: Home invasions, carjackings and robberies also down by more than 20%, but there'd been a huge increase in these crimes over the last couple of years. Community leaders in WA have taken part in a roundtable with Australia's top advocate for First Nations children. The National Commissioner for Aboriginal and Torres Strait Islander Children and Young People is calling for the establishment of an independent state body and commissioner. Sue-Ann Hunter says the state government needs to listen to the recommendations.
2: It shouldn't take the Aboriginal and Torres Strait Islander National Children's Commissioner to get action in this state. People need to listen. I shouldn't need to come out here and convene people that have been asking this for a very long time.
0: The meeting comes after a recent incident where children were found living in a derelict South Hedland home, sparking an emergency visit from WA's Child Protection Minister. More and more British universities are axing divinity degrees, which have been taught for more than 400 years. The universities of Edinburgh, Bath and Exeter are the latest to close their theology departments. Many other subjects and courses are also being cut across the arts, humanities and social sciences to reflect student demand in a changing jobs market. Numbers training for ordination in mainstream churches remain well below requirements. A North Carolina megachurch has baptized nearly 460 people in a single day, the highest number in its 137-year history. The Biltmore Church annual event took place at a private property with a lake. Executive Director Devin Goines told the Christian Post, "It was a very humbling experience, given that baptism represents lives being changed and God being at work." To sport, and in the NRL, the Panthers have blacked out their training field with tarps ahead of Sunday's preliminary final against the Knights. There's suggestions it's about stopping prying eyes from spotting any issues with Nathan Cleary's foot injury. And in soccer, Erling Haaland has scored a double as Norway beat Denmark 3-2 in the UEFA Nations League. That's the latest Vision National News. I'm Gareth Stafford.
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4: The translation is designed for speakers of Indigenous languages, but I've heard lots of stories about it being used all around Australia. A friend of mine in the Blue Mountains said that she was using it with some Aboriginal friends there, and one lady said, "That's just how I talk."
5: It's interesting, you know, we get, I think probably the most common purchaser from our offices of the PEV are grannies wanting to buy it to read to the grandkids.
4: Yeah.
5: It's fascinating because any time people sort of, you know, phone up and want to buy a copy, and we sort of just ask them, you know, where are you going to use it? What sort of context, you know? And it must be the most common answer we get is that. Yeah,
4: yeah, I'm always hearing stories about people who are looking it up in Bible study to figure out what the passage is actually meaning.
5: Yeah.
4: It's being used way beyond what they've originally imagined for the project.
5: That's fantastic.
4: It's also being used to help Indigenous Australians translate the Bible into their own languages. And we've heard about it being used for Bible translation overseas as well.
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0: Rhema.cc, speaking words of love to you.
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2: Worsens blood lipid levels by raising triglycerides and decreasing HDL, i.e. good cholesterol. Still, there has been quite a rash of obesity in this country in the last 10 to 20 years, and obesity increases the risk of cardiovascular disease. Does that answer your question, Liz?
3: I can't remember what my question was.
2: I can't seem to recall it myself.
3: Oh, yeah, I remember. Can I have a milkshake?
2: Certainly.
3: On second thought, I'll skip it.
4: You are not going to believe this.
2: Believe what?
4: Where's Whit?
2: In the kitchen.
4: Whit, come here! You have got to see this!
5: What is it, Connie?
4: Look at this book they're selling at the Electric Palace.
5: The Real America, a Short Story Collection.
4: And look at one of the stories.
5: Tales of a Small Town Thug.
2: By Rusty Gordon?
3: Yep. I remember him. He was with the Bones of Wrath. Didn't he move away?
4: Yeah, but now he's written this sleazy story.
5: What's the story about?
4: What's it about? It's about us!
6: Hi, this is Chris. Welcome to Odyssey. We're just getting ready for a time of wonder, excitement, and discovery. So why don't you get the whole family together and join us for another exciting Adventures in Odyssey.

0: least he didn't use our real names.
1: Well, that's hardly comforting. He calls one of his characters Rugine Reltzner. Now, I'm fairly certain Odyssey residents will be able to crack this code.
0: Yeah, the Scooby-Doo code.
2: Well, he doesn't seem to care if people figure it out.
0: He calls me the slave driver.
1: What?
0: Listen, Laws Hurton doesn't really have any friends. They're more like employees. She only likes people who she can boss around. What?
3: What is this? The award for most likely to be serving ice cream at the age of 85, still with no boyfriend, Candy Connell.
1: And what does this mean? Rugine is an intellectual sauna.
3: Full of hot air.
1: And what, pray tell, is the meaning behind this phrase? Most of the time, when he talks, he's the only one listening. But he does have a very captive audience in himself.
2: Oh, I'm surprised any of you care about this. Why does it matter what Rusty says about you?
3: Look, he even makes fun of you, Whit.
2: Where?
3: He makes fun of your clothes. Says you wear pants from the 1950s.
2: Oh, I like my pants. They're comfortable. Is there something wrong with them?
3: Look, it makes no difference, Whit. You're right. We shouldn't pay any attention to anything he says. I'm just mad there's something like this out there, making Odyssey seem like a bunch of losers.
0: Do you guys think I boss people around?
3: Oh, it's all baloney, Liz. I should just throw this thing in the trash.
1: Well, actually, I'd like to peruse a few more pages.
0: Yeah, me too.
3: Well, be my guest.
1: Irrelevant facts drop from his mouth like drool from a St. Bernard? His metaphors are both inaccurate and repulsive. Blah.
2: What are you doing, Eugene?
1: Oh, examining the help wanted section.
2: You're looking for a job? I thought Hand Up was going well.
1: Oh, it is. I'm merely looking for the jobs in which Hand Up could volunteer. Mr. Whitaker, do you agree at all with Mr. Gordon's assessment of me?
2: Oh, Eugene...
1: I understand that Rusty's resume of objectivity and respect for truth is not terribly impressive, but I feel that there may have been a grain of truth to his writing.
2: Now, Eugene...
1: Would you mind not avoiding the question, Mr. Whitaker? Am I an intellectual know-it-all?
2: Well, Eugene, you have a lot of knowledge to share, and you do tend to share it when the opportunity presents itself.
1: But my question is, do I do it unnecessarily?
2: Well, if you're asking if you sometimes give us inf-

0: information that we don't ask for, then I would have to say yes.
1: You're right. And I fear that this may signal something deeper. An arrogance to my actions. A desire to show off, as Mr. Gordon says. You know, Mr. Whitaker, I've taken stock of all of the jobs that I've acquired as part of Hand Up so far, and there is a disturbing pattern.
0: What pattern?
1: Almost all of them lead to me receiving unnecessary credit for the job. Perhaps instead of fulfilling roles that laud my abilities, I should concentrate my attention on something that will humble me.
0: There's nothing wrong with that. What did you have in mind?
1: Well, that's precisely why I've been studying the classifieds. For a volunteer position that does the opposite of exalting me for my accomplishments.
0: I see. Like what?
1: Well, there are a few here that may serve the purpose. A temporary kitchen help at Pete's Gas and Chow.
0: Well, there wouldn't be too much glory in that.
1: Although I'm not certain if I could be of much help creating chow.
0: Oh, hey, wait a minute. Eugene, I might know of something.
1: What?
0: A man at my church works as a janitor at the Odyssey Middle School. Now, he's having surgery this week, and he won't be in. I bet they could use some extra help.
1: Yes. Janitors work after hours. Their service oftentimes goes unnoticed. And yet the job is pivotal for the health and well-being of the students.
0: It certainly is.
1: Mr. Whitaker, I believe that's the answer. I, Eugene Meltzner, shall become a janitor.

0: I had no idea emptying garbage cans could be so exhilarating.
1: I'm not that good at speaking in front of people. I'm better than I used to be, but I...
2: Trent, you don't have to speak if you don't want to. Mandy could do it. Right, Mandy?
3: I guess.
2: Oh, Eugene. Hi.
0: Oh, I'm sorry, Miss Horton. Am I in the wrong place?
2: No, we're just practicing for a debate for speech class. What are you doing?
0: Eradicating the hardened chewing gum from the underside of this desk.
2: You seem to be enjoying it.
0: Immensely.
2: Do you mind if we meet in here?
0: Oh, not at all. Well, I'll just be over here.
2: All right. Okay.
1: Well?
2: Well, what?
1: What are we gonna do?
2: I don't know. What should we do, Trent?
1: Oh, aren't you leading this discussion?
2: Why? Who made me the boss?
3: You did.
2: What?
1: Yeah. When we signed up for this debate, Mr. Casper asked us who was gonna head up our team. You volunteered.
2: Oh. Well, just because I'm heading up the team doesn't mean I have to make all the decisions. Okay?
1: I guess.
2: So, let's take a vote. Who thinks we should discuss the debate topic? Say aye.
4: Aye.
2: It's unanimous. Let's discuss the debate topic.
1: Which is?
2: We've been given space exploration.
1: Excellent.
2: The other team is going to take the side that it's a waste of tax money, while we're supposed to take the side that space exploration is important.
1: I know a little bit about it, but we should probably do some research, right?
2: Who votes we do research?
4: Aye.
2: Unanimous again. Would anyone like to handle the research?
1: Well, Mandy is great at research.
2: Who votes Mandy does it?
4: Aye.
2: You've got the votes, Mandy. We'll need everything you can get on the history of the space program. How much money goes into it, facts, dates, that sort of thing. We have to somehow prove that the benefits of being in space outweigh the cost. And that's going to be tough, because I can't think of very many advantages to being in space. are you okay?
0: Oh, yes, I'm fine. It's just that I overheard and, actually these shells need dusting.
2: Who votes that Eugene tells us his opinion?
4: Aye.
2: It's 3-0, Eugene.
0: Well, if you insist, could you hold my dustpan, Liz?
2: Sure.
0: The space program offers us a glimpse into a frontier yet to be conquered. It is the greatest example of the ingenuity and unstoppable nature of the human spirit. Space exploration has opened up avenues for the greater understanding of communications, weather, ecological systems, and pollution control.
2: This is amazing.
1: Yeah, keep going.
0: Well, I shouldn't really.
2: Why not?
0: Well, I need to scrape the dried peanut butter off the heating unit.
2: Oh, I'll do it later. Go ahead, Eugene.
0: Well, I suppose I could, kind of give you a push in the right direction.
1: Yeah, come on.
0: All right. The exploration of space also opens up opportunities in intelligence surveillance, international diplomacy, not to mention the possibility of colonization. In the annals of history, when history is...

0: possibly above all others, we should explore space because a society that ceases to explore ceases to reach higher, ceases to learn and achieve and grow strong. The day our country decides to be satisfied with life as we know it is the day that we are conquered, not by others, but by ourselves. This is not the country I have come to love. The country I call the United States of America!
1: Wow! Oh, amazing! Brilliant! That was so
0: inspiring! I'm sorry. Oh, thank you. No need to clap for me. I was just, oops. Oh, I should clean.
1: Well, you have to come back tomorrow.
0: Well, it depends on my work schedule.
1: Who votes that Eugene comes back tomorrow?
2: Aye.
1: Well, it's unanimous.
0: Oh, well, I appreciate it, but if you'll excuse me.
1: But, all right. Bye.
2: Bye.
3: Bye. Wow. I've decided to be an astronaut or a janitor.
4: And finally, Mr. Gordon, your book is Irresponsible Garbage. Garbage that smells like it's been sitting by the curb for 3 weeks while the sanitation department is on strike. Garbage that makes the Odyssey sewage plant smell like fresh potpourri.
5: Connie.
4: In short, your story stinks. Signed, Connie Kendall, Odyssey resident. So, what do you think, Whit?
5: Very descriptive. I could almost smell it myself.
4: Mm-hmm. Thanks. I'm sending it to the newspaper as a letter to the editor. Do you think it makes my point?
5: Oh, it makes a point. Although I'm not sure it's going to do any good.
4: Why not?
5: It seems to me that this is exactly what Rusty wants. He wants to strike a nerve, stir up some controversy. He probably thinks it'll sell more books.
4: Well, I sure don't want to help him sell books. But I have to do something. I'm so mad.
5: Well, it's not going to do any good to just get mad at things like this, Connie. If it bothers us that much, we need to provide a well-thought-out alternative viewpoint.
4: You mean like another book? One that tells people what Odyssey is really like?
5: Well, I hadn't considered that, but I suppose it's a possibility.
4: Eugene!
0: Oh, hello, Miss Kendall. Greetings, Miss Whittaker. Excellent choice of pants.
5: Oh, thanks for noticing. How was your janitorial work?
0: Oh, it was, invigorating.
4: Which part? Cleaning the toilets or getting a standing ovation?
0: Oh, you heard.
5: Liz told us what happened.
0: Yes, it didn't turn out the way I'd anticipated. I didn't mean to inspire applause.
5: I guess you're just too impressive, Eugene.
4: The janitor king.
0: Oh, please don't make it worse. Mr. Gordon was right. I'm simply incapable of shying away from the proverbial spotlight.
4: Ah, don't worry about it. You were just helping the kids.
0: That's the way it started out, yes. But I must say, I believe I was more exhilarated to be the center of attention than to be the supplier of knowledge.
4: Well, if you're that concerned about stealing the spotlight, then just don't do it.
0: I wish it were that easy.
4: Oh, I think it is. Just be quiet. Get out of the way and try not to defuse any nuclear bombs while you're there.
0: Yes. Be quiet. The debate team shan't know I'm even there tomorrow night.
5: You're working again tomorrow?
0: Yes.
5: Well, why don't you just clean a different room?
0: Good idea. I'll start with the bathrooms. Thank you both. Farewell.
4: He'll probably fall in the toilet and get a purple heart.
1: Shouldn't we go ahead and get started?
6: Well, where's Mandy? She was supposed to come with all the research.
1: Oh, yeah. I talked to her at lunch. She told me to tell you that she's not going to be able to do the research.
6: What? Why?
1: I don't know. We could call her and find out.
6: Well, I don't want to push her. It's not like I'm her mother or anything. Let's just get started. All right. Last week we chose our assignments. This is what we came up with. Trent, according to my list, you're bringing snacks.
1: Check.
6: Mandy's doing nothing, and I'm doing, let's see, the index cards, the visual aids, the fact check, the multimedia presentation, and, of course, the speech.

0: I'm sorry I can't help more. I just have so much homework this week. I'm not even sure I can bring the snacks.
1: That's okay. Eugene! You're just the man we need!
2: Uh-oh. I didn't mean to interrupt. Why are you in here?
1: We had to switch rooms.
2: Oh.
1: Come on!
2: I have to clean the locker room right now.
1: Eugene, we haven't been able to do any factual research. We need your help.
2: No. I have to go.
1: No!
2: Farewell!
1: We don't have the hard information to justify the use of tax money for the space program when it can be used to end poverty in America as we know it!
2: It's simple, Miss Horton. Less than 1% is spent on space, while over 30% is spent on government welfare programs for the poor. Even if you eliminated the space program altogether, the poor would only receive 3 cents on the dollar per person of that money. This is hardly going to end poverty as we know it. And, economically speaking, the underwriting of the space program is a long-term answer instead of a short-term fix. Now, if you'll excuse me, I've got urinals to scrub!
1: Wow! Amazing. That was unbelievable.
0: Tutor me.
1: Okay, just ask the question nicely. Don't be bossy.
3: Hello?
1: Mandy?
3: Hi, Liz.
1: I just was curious why you didn't make it to debate practice today, and why you can't help out more.
3: Oh, I don't have time.
1: We were kind of counting on you.
3: I'm sorry, but it's extra credit anyway. I mean, I don't really need it.
1: But I do, and Trent does.
3: Well, I guess you'll have to do it without me.
1: Okay.
3: Sorry.
1: That's okay. I'll talk to you later.
3: Bye.
1: Bye.
4: Oh, what was that all about, Liz?
1: Mandy, she's in our debate group for speech class, and she backed out for no reason.
4: Uh-huh.
1: And since Trent is too busy, I've ended up volunteering to do everything.
4: Are you leading the group?
1: Yes.
4: Well, then why didn't you tell them to do something? It's not fair for you to have to do it all.
1: I know, but I didn't want to be too pushy.
4: Too pushy? Whoa. Because of what Rusty Gordon said in his book?
1: Maybe.
4: And you're okay with Rusty giving you life advice?
1: No.
4: Hmm.
1: You're right. Why should I care what Rusty says?
4: Oh, it's natural to respond to criticism that way, Liz. In fact, I would even say it's not altogether wrong to respond that way.
1: What do you mean?
4: Well, there are two things you can do with criticism from people that you don't respect. You could do what Eugene did.
1: Be a janitor?
4: Well, he looked for a grain of truth. He asked people he did trust if there was something he needed to work on. Now, even if Rusty was being mean-spirited, he may just be saying something that can help you become a better person. And the second thing you can do is what Connie did.
1: Rip my hair out?
4: No. She just considered the source, asked people she trusted, and then decided the criticism was simply wrong. And she thought of ways to respond to it.
1: Okay.
4: But, you know, the main thing you can't do is simply accept the criticism and change your life based on it without asking other sources of counsel.
1: You mean like you?
4: Well, maybe. But I was thinking the best source would be God. God's given you special talents and abilities. I know you pretty well, Liz, and I think one of those talents is being a leader. You can motivate people and inspire them. And sometimes that means telling them what they need to do.
1: Including Mandy.
4: That's right.
1: She does need a good kick in the pants.
4: That's my Liz.
2: Very well. If the basement furnace room is where I have to go to escape recognition, then that is where I shall go. Oh, my. This place does need a good cleaning. Wait a minute. What's that smell?
5: Excuse me, sir.
2: Yes?

0: I'm sorry, I've just been really busy lately.
1: You've never been too busy for extra credit.
0: Well, I am now.
1: I'm worried about you. You've been different lately.
0: How?
1: Well, you've been distant. You seem tired and, well, I never thought I'd say this, but Mandy, you're being selfish.
0: What do you mean?
1: You said you'd help with our project, and you need to live up to your responsibility. I'm sorry I'm being so bossy, but God made me that way, and I've decided to use that talent.
0: The talent for being bossy?
1: Well, hopefully I can turn that into being a good leader.
0: Didn't you get enough answers from Eugene?
1: He was great, but we need more. We need recent sources and numbers and facts.
0: What about Trent?
1: I've already talked to Trent. He's got enough to do. But it's you I want doing our research anyway. And you said you would.
0: You're right. I did say that.
1: So you'll do it?
0: Yeah.
1: Thanks. Are you sure you're okay?
0: I'm fine.
1: All right.
0: Do you enjoy scolding me?
1: It's kind of fun, yeah. I guess God gave me that gift, too.
0: You are pretty good at it.
1: I'm the Mozart of chewing people out.
2: So you got an A?
1: Yep.
3: Good job.
2: Yeah.
1: Mandy's research was incredible, and Trent made some really nice visual aids.
3: Oh, it sounds like the team really came together.
1: Yeah. Took us a while, but we did it.
2: Oh, hey, Eugene.
4: Hello, Miss Horton, Miss Kendall. Mr. Whitaker.
5: I know, he went back to the old pants.
4: Indeed.
3: What?
2: Eugene, I wanted to ask you about yesterday.
4: I'd rather not talk about it. My experiment was an utter failure.
3: Oh, why?
4: I seem to have an innate desire for a proverbial pat on the back, and I cannot escape it.
2: Oh, that's not what I was going to say. I wanted to find out about this article in the paper today. Listen, Odyssey Middle School was saved yesterday by an alert janitor at work in the furnace room. Fire Chief Emmett Bowers said that a gas leak could have led to an explosion, but luckily Odyssey Middle School janitor Gene Malston was there to prevent the possible disaster.
4: What? Who did they say?
2: Gene Malston. Do you know him? Was he there when you were cleaning yesterday?
4: Oh, well, actually, that's a misprinted job. Yes, Gene. I do know him. Fine man. Salt of the earth. Deserves all the accolades he can get.
3: Well, he sure does. He's a hero.
2: That's right. You see, this town has so many heroes.
4: Hmm.
2: People who you'd never think of.
4: Mm-hmm.
2: Rusty was just plain wrong.
4: Hmm.
2: And I should do something about that.
3: What are you talking about, honey?
2: Oh, nothing. I'm going to the back.
3: All right. So, Eugene, was janitorial work as stimulating as you expected?
6: Well, the labor itself was most gratifying.
3: Oh, well, do you think you're going to go back to it again?
6: Well, perhaps, Mr. Whitaker. Although the regular janitor is returning on Monday, so...
5: Paper. Paper, paper, where's...
2: Ah! Odyssey deserves the truth. Let's see. Tales of a Small Town Soda Jerk by Connie Kendall. Yeah, I think that's a good beginning.
7: So, Connie's writing a book about Odyssey. This could be very interesting, don't you think? Proverbs 14:15 says, "A simple man believes anything, but a wise man gives thoughts to his steps." It's not easy to listen to criticism, but sometimes it can be helpful. Always be very careful about who you listen to, and make sure that you seek God for the wisdom to change, or not change. Adventures in Odyssey is a presentation of Focus on the Family. Tales of a Small Town Thug was written and directed by Marshall Younger. Our sound designer was Nathan Jones, with music by John Campbell. Our vocal talent included Paul Herlinger, Katie Lee, Lauren Schaffel, Aria Curzon, and Corey Padnos, with Will Ryan as Eugene. Our producers were Marshall Younger and Bob Hoos. And I'm Chris, hoping you'll join us again next time for more Adventures in Odyssey.
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4: In this bulletin, WA nurses set to strike again, meth use up, and the Socceroos set to take on a world champion team. With the details, I'm Gareth Stafford. An independent MP is calling on the federal government to make reporting AI incidents mandatory. An OpenAI agent has managed to bypass security on four government websites, including Medicare. Sydney-based MP Zali Steggall says the current system needs a shake-up.
5: We need mandatory standards that are reportable, and we need an independent oversight over AI companies and that have audit powers to make sure we know.
4: A task force is now investigating how to detect and report AI risks and hold responsible companies accountable. The New South Wales Police Minister has met with the family of Mia Lay after she was killed in a car accident while on duty in Sydney's inner suburbs. The constable was a passenger in a car travelling under lights and sirens when it hit a tree, killing her instantly. Yasmin Catley says the parents are understandably in shock.
6: But their description of Mia's love, and she did say this, they've said it both of them to us especially, her love of being a police officer. It's what she wanted to do and she loved her job. Her mother said she was in such a good place. She was loving life.
4: A 24-year-old male constable who was driving the vehicle is in hospital with facial injuries. WA's Peak Nursing and Midwives Union has taken its dispute over nurse and midwife to patient ratios to the Industrial Relations Commission. Earlier this month, the Australian Nursing and Midwifery Federation warned of impending strike action after it was told that new ratios due to be implemented by the state government this month had been postponed. Latest data has found the rate of deaths from methamphetamine use is increasing across the country. 753 people died from overdoses of the drug in 2024, while wastewater monitoring detected record levels of consumption. Drug overdose mortality rates have increased in older demographics. New research shows nearly 90% of Australians trust local pharmacists to diagnose and treat common conditions. Pharmacy Guild Queensland President Chris Owen says expansion is driven by accessibility.
7: Particularly in rural and regional Queensland, yeah. It was up to a month that people were waiting to get in to see medical care, and we thought that was unacceptable that people had to wait or they couldn't get a timely appointment for that condition, and there's probably other appropriate places where it could be treated. We're not trying to replace GPs. If anything, we're actually acting as a screening service.
4: It comes as advocates push to expand pharmacist powers on a national level. Most Christian tourists to the Maldives Islands are unaware it's an extremely strict Islamic nation that bans citizenship to residents of any other faith. Mosques are the only places of worship permitted, and it's a criminal offence to promote another religion. Floyd Brobble from Voice of the Martyrs has told Mission Network News that Christian evangelism is almost impossible.
8: The risk to Christians in the Maldives is more embedded in law and policy. Islam is the state religion and the constitutional basis for all Maldivian law. A standing provision bars non-Muslims from actually becoming citizens. It's a criminal offense to promote any other religion. It's not easy to be a Christian in Maldives.
4: Mr. Brobble says despite all of this, there is a hidden hunger for the gospel. The sport and the Socceroos are tonight taking on five-time world champions Brazil at a sold-out Townsville Stadium. Coach Tony Popovich says it's exactly the challenge his side needs.
9: We know who we're up against, we know the quality that we're up against, but this is something special for us. We want to test ourselves against the best. We also want to keep improving and getting better. And when you play one of the best in the world, that gives you an opportunity to grow.
4: The two teams also meet in Brisbane on Tuesday. That's the latest Vision National News. I'm Gareth Stafford.
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10: What do you like to eat?
11: Chocolate.

with Breathe On It. And I am Graham, here with you on Reumanites. It's Friday. Just tomorrow, it's the weekend. God bless the weekend. Your weekend. And next up, One House with What a God, followed immediately by Moosey Me and Sing. Hope you've got lots to sing about.

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1: 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Hey.

Hallelujah. That was Elevation Worship. And at the bottom of the hour, we've got Joyce Meyer specially for you. You'll enjoy Joyce Meyer. And next up, Seth Schluter with Already on the Way.

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3: Welcome to 15 Minutes in the Word with New York Times bestselling author Joyce Meyer. On today's program, Joyce will be teaching from her series, Ways to Increase Your Happiness. God is the source of every good thing.

0: and believing His Word is the foundation for peace and joy. Our thoughts are connected to our feelings, so if we want to feel better, we need to think better. Now, here's Joyce with today's teaching.
1: Do you ever feel like that? You're having a storm in your life and you think, Jesus, are you asleep? Well, He literally was asleep. All this commotion's going on all around Him, but He's asleep. You know why? Because He already knew that no matter what happened in the middle, He was going to end up on the other side. The disciples woke Him up and said, Teacher, don't you care if we drown? And He got up, rebuked the wind, and said to the waves, Quiet, be still. Now, you know something? He could only speak peace to the storm because He had peace in Him. And it's very important that we maintain an inner calm and an inner peace. If you just think about the ocean, which is very deep, there can be a terrible, terrible, furious storm on the surface of the ocean. Waves beating about, wind blowing. But down deep in that water is just as calm and peaceful as it can be. And that's the way our lives can be. No matter what's going on around us, deep inside, we can stay calm and peaceful if we have our trust in God. He got up, rebuked the wind and the waves, and said, Quiet, be still. Then the wind died down, and it was completely calm. And He said to His disciples, Why are you afraid? Don't you have any faith? And they were terrified and asked each other, Who is this that even the wind and the waves obey Him? You know, Dave's stability, after we got married, I didn't really know what calm was and peace. I'd lived in turmoil as long as I could remember. I was sexually abused by my father, and he was drank excessively, and he'd go out and get drunk and come home, beat my mother up, and rant and rave and yell, and our house was just full of fear, full of arguing, full of strife. And so I really didn't even know what peace felt like, certainly not consistent peace. And Dave was just so calm and peaceful, and you know, the way I was, I would even try to get him upset, because if I was upset, I wanted everybody else to be upset with me. And he just remained calm. And I resented it at first. It made me angry. But then his life showed me what was wrong in mine, like the scripture we previously read. His life was a witness to me, and I started wanting the peace that I saw him have. And when I got hungry enough for that peace, and I asked God how I could have that peace, He began to show me things in my life that I would have to handle differently if I wanted to have that peace. We can't just pray for peace. We have to learn the things that upset us and either avoid them or, when they come, be prepared ahead of time to remain calm anyway. Like I learned that when I hurry, if I hurry for a long time, I'll end up getting upset. So that meant that I had to arrange my life in such a way that I didn't have to hurry. I had to leave some things out, that I could prepare some things the night before that would make my mornings easier so the enemy didn't take advantage of me and have me get all upset at the beginning of the day, because usually if you start out that way, the whole day may go that way. But when we start to feel ourselves getting upset, that's a signal to calm down. The devil is on the prowl. He roams around the earth looking for whom he may devour. But I can tell you that it does not have to be you. Dave's stability increased my desire to have what I saw him have. And people need to see Christians remaining calm in the storms of life. My goodness, there is such an opportunity today for all of us who call ourselves Christians to be a witness to the people around us, because people are so fearful right now and upset. And there's so many crazy things going on. I mean, it's like, I don't know what people do if they don't know Christ, because He is the source of our strength. It's being calm in the storm that gives us authority over the storm. Reading Mark 4, 35 through chapter 5, verse 1. If you read chapter 5, verse 1, remember 35 said, let us go over to the other side. And in chapter 5, verse 1, it says, and they arrived on the other side. And I love that. You start out here, we're going to the other side. But boy, in the middle, and there's always a middle, that's where the enemy tries to take you out, steal your faith, get you to give up on your dreams, get you to believe your prayers aren't going to be answered. But if you stay calm and steady and you stick with God and you continue doing what you believe God wants you to do, you will end.

end up on the other side. I know it by the word of God, but I also know it by my own life. Proverbs 16:32 says, better is a patient person than a warrior. One with self-control is better than one who can take an entire city. Wow. Somebody who has self-control, who can control themselves, who can control their emotions, and that doesn't mean you don't feel them. It just means that you don't let them control your life. That person is better than somebody who can go in and conquer an entire city all by themselves. A person with self-control is stronger than somebody who can conquer a whole city. Wow, that is awesome. What's going on inside? You know, you can put a smile on your face, but that doesn't mean that you're not all upset inside. We can tell everybody we're fine, but that doesn't mean that we're not living in a war zone at home. We can pretend to have faith, but you know, pretense never impresses God. Always remember that. Only the truth will set you free. 1 Peter 3:3-4 says, let not yours be merely the external adorning with elaborate interweaving and knotting of the hair, the wearing of jewelry, or the changes of clothes. And this is not saying that any of those things are wrong or that we shouldn't look our best and do our best, but it says, don't let that be the only thing you're concerned about. But let it be the inward adorning and the beauty of the hidden person of the heart, with the incorruptible and unfading charm of a gentle, peaceful spirit, a calm atmosphere inside you, which is not anxious or wrought up, but is very precious in the sight of God. That is such a good scripture. You know, it takes me about an hour. If I'm on a day where I need to wash my hair, style my hair, by the time I take a shower, get my makeup on, style my hair, get my clothes on, get ready to go, it takes about an hour. Well, I do that every day because I want to look nice when I go out. Well, do I spend the same amount of time getting ready spiritually? Well, thank God I do. Matter of fact, I spend a little more than that. But how many people will spend that hour looking good on the outside, but they don't spend even 2 minutes trying to make sure that their heart is right? Let me tell you something. If you spend time with God every morning before you try to do anything else, it is the wisest investment of time that you can have. Talk to Him, sit quietly in His presence, tell Him what you want or need, spend some time studying the Word, listen to a good teaching CD, watch me on TV. Get the Word in you and stir yourself up by putting yourself in remembrance of the things that God wants you to do. Be gentle, be peaceful, not anxious or worried, not upset or tense, but relaxed. Practice staying relaxed inside. You can sit in a chair and just let yourself relax. Practice being calm because it destroys evil. Ooh, I like that. The devil doesn't know what to do with you if you stay calm in the storms of life. Now, 5 open doors for being upset. Wow. Well, the first one I have here is when our plans don't succeed. Oh, all you planners, beware, because things are not always going to work out the way you've got them planned. Now, I think having a plan is good, but we need to always present that plan to God, know that it's in His hands, and perhaps even pray daily. Now, Lord, you know what I have planned today. I'm going to do this, this, this, this, that, and that. But if my plans don't work out, help me stay calm and not get upset. Plan ahead of time to stay calm if things don't go your way. And maybe it'll happen more often. Make a plan, then offer it to God. Proverbs 16:9 says, a man's mind plans his way, but the Lord directs his steps and makes them sure. A second open door, when other people don't do what is right. Doesn't it just make you so aggravated when people you love, you can plainly see them doing dumb stuff, making bad decisions that you know are going to cause trouble in their life, and they just won't listen? Well, we finally have to learn that everybody has a right to make their own choices when they reach a certain age, and that sometimes the only way people can learn is by doing and getting the results of what they've done. It doesn't do us any good to be upset over somebody else's bad choice. Third open door, when we have to wait for gratification and reward. When we're doing the right thing, but the right thing is not happening to us. I think it shows great spiritual maturity if you can do what's right when the right thing is not happening to you.
If you can treat people good when maybe they're not

0: treating you good. You say, well, I sowed, but I haven't reaped yet. I need a quicker result. I prayed, but God hasn't answered. I've done things right and nothing has changed for me. Well, we have to wait. God tells us that we receive the promises of God by faith and patience. Not just by faith, but faith and patience. I talk often about the woman who came to the altar when I was offering to pray for people at the end of a meeting, and she put her hands on her hips and she said, I want my money back. And I thought, what in the world are you talking about? I said, what do you mean you want your money back? She said, I've been listening to you and I've been doing what you said to do for 2 weeks and I've been giving into the offerings and nothing has changed in my life. Well, to be honest, it was all I could do not to laugh. And it wasn't because her situation was funny, but I thought, here's somebody who's had no experience with God. They think that they can have a lifetime full of mistakes and do one thing right and have it all fixed overnight. Well, you know, let's at least give God the same amount of time that we gave the devil to mess our lives up. Let's give God at least that much time to get them fixed. Yes, God could just magically, supernaturally fix every problem we have, but that's not what's going to happen. He's going to walk us through things and teach us things, and he delivers us, but he does it little by little. And then the fifth door is when we're tired and in poor health. Well, I tell you what, if the enemy wants to take advantage of me, one of the times I have to be really careful is if I'm super tired. Let me ask you a question. Do you get cranky and grouchy when you're tired or you don't feel good? Why do we think that we have a license to mistreat everybody else because we don't feel good? Sometimes it's just the way we look at things. The enemy will look for every little tiny open door that he can to try to get you upset. But my advice to you today is calm down and cheer up. Thank you so much for being with us today, and God bless you.
1: We all have tough days when things don't go as planned, but we don't have to let those challenges determine our outlook on life. With God on our side, every day is a new opportunity to enjoy the wonderful life He has given us. Psalm 118:24 says, "This is the day the Lord has made. Let us rejoice and be glad in it." If we want to have what God wants us to have, we must learn to think like God thinks.
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0: Hi there, Mum. Take a breather. It's Vanessa here with your Mummy Minute. My son needed a family portrait for a school poster, and we actually had to take one as we didn't have anything recent. Most photos around our home are from baby and toddler years, very little from the last five or so. Fun, carefree moments make way for formal sports and school pictures. Life gets busy, printing becomes too hard as there's too many, and anyway, today albums are virtual. But we never know what our children see as they look at themselves. The mirror of their journey on the wall says, "This is me." What do we want it to say? Mum just wanted to encourage you today. You're doing great documenting your child's becoming. Don't stop. You are important. Thanks for being a mum.
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0: Greetings to you, John and Luke here with For King and Country. I'm gonna set my
1: world on fire. 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One could argue we've been working a lifetime on this album called The Most Beautiful Colors. 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

That was Phil Wickham with So So Good. 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And now, Red Ruth with First Love.

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3: I'm excited to have Shanti Feldhahn and Jim Sells back because this conversation applies to every single listener.
4: I don't think it applies to anybody.
3: It does.
4: It applies to everybody.
3: Because this conversation could change your life, your family's life, and your church life.
4: And your neighbor's life.
3: So let's jump back in.
4: Here's the title, by the way, When Hurting People Come to Church, How People of Faith Can Help Solve the Mental Health Crisis. Those are strong words.
3: Yeah.
4: Help solve.
3: And it's true.
4: I mean, I'm hearing you, and even as I read it, I'm thinking, you're saying the church is an army.
5: Yes.
4: That's already formed that could help solve this if they just knew they could be somewhat equipped, but mostly energized and sent.
3: And not afraid of it.
4: So you're the answer.
3: To see their importance.
4: And by the way, when I say church, I also say family life. Any ministry that's a community of believers has within themselves what this crisis needs.
3: Yeah.
5: We have created a mental health culture and language.
3: Yeah.
5: And it is impossible to train enough clinicians, nor is it possible to fund, in terms of our healthcare dollars, the work of those clinicians.
3: And you're saying it's not really totally necessary in what percentage?
5: Right.
3: It's not necessary.
6: 60%. Probably 60% at least.
5: Yeah. Yeah.
3: Right.
6: Of cases.
3: And you know what you earned? Like just by going to church, you've created a friend.
5: Yeah.
3: That you're talking to. And discipleship.
5: Yes.
6: And by the way, that word, the discipleship word, is the word that I want everyone who is an involved church volunteer, pastor, ministry leader to really hone in on, because we, in the survey, we saw a very telling thing, because the survey was anonymous, right? Like people could be very honest. Mm-hmm. And there were so many pastors who said explicitly, my job as a pastor is not to handle mental health issues. That is for a professional. My job is discipleship.
3: To make disciples.
5: Right.
6: And evangelism. And I'm like, it's the same thing.
5: Yeah.
6: It is when you, as a Bonnie or a Bob, you come alongside the person in need and you say, I'm so sorry about that trauma from your childhood. I had that same thing. I'll walk with you. We'll, you know, whatever, and get you into a small group. And hey, there's the women's Bible study and there's some friends there that you need to get to know. That's discipleship. That's evangelism.
5: Yeah.
6: I love what one of your colleagues had said, that this is the discipleship, how did they put it?
5: Evangelism and discipleship method of the 21st century.
4: Yeah.
5: Because that's the language people speak.
6: Yeah.
5: Billy Graham mastered technology, the mass media of his era coming out of World War II and the formation of television, and took advantage of that. In our era, people speak therapy. That's the language that they speak, and it's the communication medium that everybody can resonate with.
4: What do you mean? We speak
5: therapy.
4: Yeah.
6: Have you watched TikTok lately?
5: Yeah.
4: what's that called? Tick what?
5: For better or for worse, there is a priority of the self and the care/importance of me first.
3: Mm-hmm.
5: That makes people prompted to attend to
6: how am I feeling?
5: What's going on? Et cetera. That is a powerful fast lane to I need help.
3: It reminds me of Dennis Rainey, of how he has said for years that a good marriage is the best evangelistic tool that we have.
6: For sure.
3: But now I'm hearing this, I'm thinking therapy and mental health is the new evangelistic tool.
5: Yeah.
3: Because people are hurting so desperately
6: that
3: they're looking for answers and help.
6: And that includes marriage issues,
3: exactly.
6: Right? It includes everything, everything under the sun.
3: And so we could almost leverage the need, the felt need of the world, and saying, this is the place that you can come and have that. It's Jesus, basically, and relationships and discipleship.
6: And the

0: thing that I think those of us in the body of Christ have to reckon with is that, oh, wait, that's me.
1: That's me. No,
0: it's not those other people, because I have felt for so long of like, oh my gosh, somebody's hurting. Let me find somebody to help you.
1: Yes.
0: I'm the helper. We are the church. Mm-hmm. There's not another person. There may be a clinician who's needed for many of these things, but regardless, I'm needed. And so I can't get away from that.
2: Why haven't we gotten this in the church? Because are you familiar with Larry Crabb?
0: Sure. Oh, yeah.
2: Back in the day.
3: Wonderful.
2: I remember, you know, Silence of Adam, different books that he wrote back when I was just coming out of college. So late 70s, early 80s, probably. Sorry to date myself. But his sort of passion was the church is full of lay counselors. You can do this. He wrote a book called Biblical Counseling or something. It's like, you don't need a therapist. You, the church, can do most of the work we need done. Here we are 40, 50 years later, and it's still not really happening yet.
0: I think it's gotten worse to some degree. Yeah.
3: And one big difference in culture that Larry was writing in his era was a high resistance to the idea of I have need.
2: Yeah, right.
3: Now we've kind of broken through that in terms of a cultural expectation. Yeah. And now everybody recognizes there is a need.
2: Yeah.
0: And there's less stigma. Yeah, I mean,
3: the stigma pieces are gone.
0: Well, and that's one of the things that I was curious about. Like, I'm sorry, I'm looking up our actual data. 70% of pastors said that there's no stigma in their church today around mental health.
3: Yeah,
2: I agree.
0: And about 20% were sort of on the fence of that, but 70% just point blank disagreed. Yeah. And only 11% thought the stigma was still high.
3: Yeah. Think about what the culture has said in the past, say, 30 years since Larry Crabb. Think about the three most popular comedy series, The Seinfeld Show.
2: I was going to say Seinfeld.
1: Yes. Right.
3: Cheers.
1: Okay.
3: And Friends.
2: And guess what they're doing? I know where you're going.
3: Have completely different storylines, completely different context. But everybody wishes to be Norm walking into a bar and saying,
1: Norm.
3: I haven't been in too many bars, but I've been in a few, and I have never felt welcomed like Norm is welcomed. Mm. Everybody wants to be welcome. Everybody wants to be Kramer, who can just slide into Jerry's apartment without knocking. Like, this is not my home, but this is my home. I belong here.
2: And if you think about what they talked about at that bar or in Jerry's apartment, they helped each other.
3: Yeah.
2: They talked about life issues and problems, and they had a friend to bounce them off of.
0: And we do that in the church. That's the thing. I don't want pastors to hear us bashing you. No, like, I'm so grateful for the work of the pastors building that community, building that body of Christ in their church. It's just the church, us, not just the pastor, we have gotten more and more and more of this idea that that part of things is not our job, that we have to, in order to not do damage. I would be doing the wrong thing if I walked alongside somebody who had these issues. And that the right thing is always to refer out. And what we're saying is absolutely sometimes the right thing is to refer out. Like your lady who said, by the time you read this, I'll be gone. Yes. Oh my goodness. I know. Call the police, right? Yeah. Like that's
1: needs to be hospitalized.
0: She needs to be hospitalized. Yeah, absolutely. Mm. And yet, what happens to her husband while she's hospitalized? He needs somebody to walk alongside. When she comes out of the hospital, it's not just, can I bring you a casserole? It's, can I bring you a casserole and just, how are you doing?
3: Yeah.
0: Right?
3: Yeah.
0: And being okay that you don't have all the answers. And being okay that you're just listening and you're being a friend. And that's fine that you don't need to have the training. Yeah. That you can just be that listening ear. Yeah.
3: I love, Anne, how you mentioned the power of a really good marriage. I ask all of my couples, how many good marriages do you know? Who's in your life that is good at this? That you can have dinner with like once a quarter? Probably the mean answer is zero.
1: Really?
3: Oh, nobody. It's like they can't find the non-formal relational. Like, we have friends that are doing it well, and we can and copy them.
0: And you're kind of like, no wonder you're in trouble.
3: Yeah.
0: Right? Like, because you don't have
1: you
0: those
1: have no
0: people.
1: One.
3: Yeah. Yeah. It's like there's no vision even for, no, for what a healthy relationship looks like because everyone they look at is bent. And so, well, gee, we're just as bent as they are.
1: There's no hope.
3: Yeah. Exactly.
0: And so having especially the community of the church where statistically, truly, the church is filled with people with good marriages. I know that right. sounds funny because we've heard the opposite. It's true. Yeah. There are plenty of people in the church, not with perfect marriages,
2: right.
0: yeah. but with good marriages yeah. who could that, just befriend yeah. another couple and walk alongside.
3: Yeah. That makes them a good marriage because they're not perfect.
0: Yeah.
3: And that mentor capacity of being able to be with people, be with someone who is not depressed to the degree that they can't get out of bed, but have been touched by melancholy.
1: Yeah.
0: Yeah.
3: Or they know what it's like to carry fear like in their stomach all day long. And yet they still have hope. They still are graciously dependent on Jesus to guide their life and provide for everything that is in front of them.
1: I'm thinking of our incredible listeners who love Jesus, but yeah. also may feel like my kids are gone. I feel like there's not much purpose. Yeah. I don't know what I'm supposed to be doing. I'm like, this is for you.
0: This is totally for you.
1: Even if you just are married and you guys are struggling along, like, man, I wish we could have more of an impact. This is for you. Yeah.
2: But on their behalf, they're thinking probably this, but I don't know how. I don't know what to do.
0: Right.
2: I do need some training, don't I? Are you saying just be
0: this
2: a friend?
0: This is why we wrote the book.
2: Yeah. Right. Yeah.
0: Right.
3: And built out the Church Cares Initiative,
0: exactly.
3: which is like, here are the videos, here's the manual, here's
0: the kit
3: steps
0: for every church.
3: The kit that has all the resources. Here's the attorney that wrote the how not to get sued as a church.
0: all of the
2: above.
0: That's
2: a big deal.
0: Absolutely.
2: That's one of the reasons as a pastor, I would often refer.
0: Yeah.
2: Because I have that fear in the back of my mind.
3: Right.
2: I'm not particularly skilled with the crisis trauma situation. If I handle this wrong.
0: Okay. Here's a little bit of, here's a little bit of free consulting for all the pastors out there.
3: It's not free. She's going to send you a bill.
0: No, because one of the things that our legal experts said, which was really helpful is, and this is something that a lot of pastors haven't even thought of, is that if you put in the bylaws of the church that we are a place that does care. And it's this is part of religious discipleship, not therapy. And everybody participates voluntarily. And that's important. Yeah. Like for people, if you're going to do like an official like lay counseling thing or something, everybody needs to say, like sign a, absolutely, I'm doing this voluntarily. Mm. Then it, you know, of course, in today's environment, it doesn't prevent somebody bringing a lawsuit, whatever, but those are very rare. And that usually will, well, not usually, it really should protect the church. And a lot of pastors just don't know. Add a line or two to your bylaws. Mm. Like, that's it.
2: Yeah, that's good.
3: Do your job.
2: Yeah.
3: And your job is to care for people who are hurt.
2: Mm.
3: And to recognize, in appropriate context, we will refer out to medical, we will refer out to licensed professional clinicians. But even with those we refer out to, we are still responsible for the care of the community that this church exists in. That's why churches have a not-for-profit status and exist in the community to render care to everyone who's there.
1: And you have all the material available for churches
0: to do
1: this.
0: Mm-hmm. We've spent that now, thanks to a wonderful major donor who started this up a couple years ago and basically said, we want the church to be the hero. Yeah. We want the church to be able to come alongside this incredible need and help address the mental health crisis. And so we've spent the last couple of years not just talking to churches, you know, but also what do they need? And so literally, like, if you're listening to this and you are the Bonnie or the Bob, like, you're like, I feel like I'm the person everybody always comes to. Like, I could start something like this at the church. God bless you. Don't put it on the pastor. Go to the pastor and say, I want to help you.
3: Yeah.
0: Right? Like, not, hey, pastor, you need to do this.
1: Yes.
0: But I want to do this. Get the kit. It tells you everything that you need to do, and then you adapt it for your church, your mission, your DNA, your style.
3: Yeah.
2: You can go to familylifetoday.com right now, show notes. Click on the link. We'll have the kit there that you can buy.
0: It's not buy. It's free.
3: It's free.
2: It's free. It's you can get it for free. You just tripled the number of people that are going to do that. Yeah. And I just want to say to our guides, Family Life has guides, thousands of them all around the world. Yeah. Been to a weekend, remembered, gone through a Family Life resource. And they're like, I feel like God wants to use my marriage to help other marriages.
3: We want them to impact everything.

0: corner of the
1: world.
0: Here's
1: some help.
2: Yeah.
3: We have another dimension we haven't talked about because part of our funder has asked, build this to scale for the world. Don't think small, think big. Now, we have in the 21st century this incredible resource called the internet. And our children, they don't think with their mouth, they think with their thumbs.
1: Yeah.
3: They're using their phone. That is the primary communication means. The cell phone has become the most powerful tool to articulate how to care for one another. So that's another whole dimension in partnership with Seven Cups. The Seven Cups, the Church Cares Initiative, will be able to like load everything online, all of this material for any group of people.
1: Well, it's interesting, you know, as I hear you talk, two thoughts. One is a lot of us in church world, I'm not talking pastors, or people attend
0: lay
1: church.
0: People.
1: Know we're supposed to disciple others.
3: Yeah.
1: I mean, if your pastor, your church is doing anything right, we do this family life all the time. We're like, we are called to the Great Commission. Disciples make multiplying disciples. So I think there's a sense that I'm supposed to do that. I think they get stuck with, but I'm not very good and I'm not sure how. This gives another lane to think about it.
0: Yes.
1: Like, so I can be a friend, or maybe it's my marriage God wants me to use. That's the tool that God wants to use in my life to make disciples, thinking somebody raises an issue that there's a red flag, like, oh, they're hurting. Oh, so God wants us to step into this as a friendship, and I'm making a disciple.
3: Right.
1: Right?
2: Yes. And to not be afraid of it.
1: Yeah.
2: Right? Like, I spent so many years being afraid of counseling, right? Like, it just, because I don't know what I'm doing. Like, it's why I always say, you know, I have my team, like, when people call, does Shanti do counseling? No. But is Shanti called to be a friend to somebody who is in pain? Yes.
0: And to pray for them.
2: And to pray for them. And, you know, and just, can we have coffee every now and then? Mm. And yes, all of us are.
1: Is there a sense, though, this is the other side of the devil's advocate in my mind, that a lot of the church doesn't really care?
3: Ooh, great question.
1: I mean, I think we do, but sometimes I think, at least the unchurched world,
0: we don't have time. Right.
1: Feels like we say we care, but when somebody comes with a need, that me first attitude still in us, and we're like, yeah, but I want to take care of me, and I don't really have time because this is going to take time, and it could go farther than I think, and I'm just going to either pass it on or not get involved. Is there some of that happening as well?
3: Absolutely. It is inconvenient to care for everybody, care for anybody. Like, our kids took a lot out of us as we raised them. It was not easy.
1: Yeah.
3: Caring for other people is really demanding attention and you get exhausted.
1: Yeah.
0: But it's a calling.
3: It's a calling.
0: And a command.
3: And if you do it in small chunks, so you're not responsible to care for 200 people.
0: That's good.
3: How about two? Hmm. How about the person who just happens to be placed in your life? And you integrate other people into the care, so it's not just you carrying.
0: You bring them into your group.
3: Yes. So it's a community.
2: I'll give you an example of this. Mm-hmm. Okay. So, and I should say, by the way, just to make sure we say this out loud, one of the reasons people are like, you know, I don't, is because our churches don't have a structure. For it, right? Like, if we had a structure where there were people who were lay listeners that were a little bit, you know, gone through just a teeny bit of listening training, and, you know, like, there's great ministries like Stephen Ministry, which is fantastic, but that's a whole nother level. It's 50 hours of training, right? And so some people are called to that, absolutely. But if our churches were to have like that basic structure, it wouldn't seem so overwhelming because there would be many people that some that could take on the person who's at the altar crying and who needs somebody to listen. Yeah. But I just have to say this as a mom, and I'm sure you're thinking the same thing. Please, if you are in that phase where you aren't even thinking straight because you're not getting enough sleep, we are not putting more on you. Like, you have three little kids. You're getting 4 hours of sleep a night. We're not trying to say you need to do one more thing.
0: And hopefully someone will invite
2: and
0: you
2: exactly.
0: over.
2: Exactly. Those are the ones, I was just going to say that. Those are the ones who need it.
3: Yeah.
2: But that mom who's exhausted, it is possible. Keep an eye out because it may be that the woman you sit next to at the playground who starts talking about her difficult marriage, it just may be that speaking to her for 10 or 15 minutes

0: breathes life into her, and you wouldn't have sort of noticed that otherwise. So yeah. It's more be aware of this.
1: I have the vision of everybody that has interaction with anybody in the church needs to know how to sit with somebody else in pain. So that if you are a preschool Sunday school teacher, you need this because there's going to be that mom who's coming either dropping off or picking up and will look completely frazzled. Just to be able to say, let Monica watch your daughter for a few minutes. Would you like to talk? And God's put me in presence with you right now.
2: You guys, this is really good. Thank you for putting the time, energy, everything into it because it's needed. It's really needed.
3: Yeah. I like I said, I hope this blows up.
2: Me too. Around the world.
1: Yeah.
3: And it's free. FamilyLifeToday.com. Show notes. Click the link. It's free. You can literally be the light in your neighborhood that could literally change somebody's eternity. Mm-hmm. Literally. I'm not using that word wrong. It's true.
0: No, it's true.
3: Thanks.
0: Thank you, guys.
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Perhaps you've been wanting to give your life over to Jesus, but somehow it's never been quite the right time. So if that's something that you've been thinking about, why not pray this prayer with me right now? Father God, I have heard about Jesus, your Son, how you sent him to die to pay for all the things that I've done wrong, my sin, and how he died.

died and suffered and rose again. Today, God, I put my trust in Jesus. I believe he came for me, and I give my life over to you. All that I am, all that I have, all my hopes and all my dreams, I give to you. I'm sorry, Lord, for all the things I've done wrong. I turn away from them now to serve you and to honor you. From today on, I want to follow Jesus. Please take me just as I am. In Jesus' mighty name I pray. Amen. Now, if you pray that prayer with me, then your life eternal has just

That was B.B. Winans with Love is the Reason. And now, Even at My Worst by Blanca, and followed immediately by Justin Allen with Butterfly.

0: life and love from the Father to you, His child.
1: 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I teach you today, even you. 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
1: Paul, writing in Ephesians 4, says, "Bear with one another in love." He doesn't say laugh and smile sweetly at each other in love. He says, bear with one another in love. As if God knew it was going to be hard. And many days it is hard to work well together. We're all different and we disagree with each other. We're humans. Even when we're with people who we love and understand, we still disagree. I'm part of a gospel kids show called The Zookeeper, and we love being a team of four. But some days we can't even agree on how long a song should be. We all see it differently. But the thing is that those times of disagreement are a gift, an opportunity to communicate better, to listen better, to go deeper in our understanding of each other and human nature. Paul says in the next verse, "Make every effort to keep the unity of the Spirit." Work really hard. Don't expect it to be easy. Make every effort because being a body is worth it. Bear with one another in love.
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Toby Mac with Love Broke Through. And I'll leave you with Al Limebear, What Love Looks Like. 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Hear Insights for Living first by Chuck Swindoll, and get a brand new beginning from Greg Laurie before the station that prays us out at the top of the hour. It's Friday. I hope you'll find yourself with like-minded believers this weekend at a party, at a congregation, enjoying yourself in the glory of God. And I'll be back on Monday with Remanites. It's Graham Blakelock signing off and wishing you a great weekend. And God bless you.

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4: Some lessons can't be taught with words, they must be lived. And sometimes the hardest lesson of all is learning who's really in charge. Job discovered this the hard way. After endless questions, complaints, and longing for answers, God finally spoke, and what he showed Job in that moment changed everything. Hi, I'm Clayton Bjellin, and today on Insight for Living, Chuck Swindoll teaches from the closing chapters of Job in the Bible to reveal how a suffering man came face to face with the majesty of his Maker. It's a journey towards surrender you won't soon forget.
5: Just a few verses from Job. I've been saying that for 9 years now, I think. This 42nd chapter, Job responds to the Lord's message in a wonderful manner. After all he's been through, listen to these words of submission. Job 42, beginning at verse 1. Then Job answered the Lord and said, "I know that you can do all things, and that no purpose of yours can be thwarted. Who is this that hides counsel without knowledge? Therefore, I have declared that which I did not know, that which I did not understand, things too wonderful for me which I did not know. Hear now, and I will speak. I will ask you, and you instruct me. I have heard of you by the hearing of the ear, but now my eye sees you. Therefore, I retract, and I repent in dust and ashes."
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5: It is difficult to cultivate a humble heart in a contentious culture. Put another way, a repentant spirit is rarely found in a litigious society. How rarely do we hear the words, "I'm wrong, I'm sorry." And as opposed to that, how often we hear the words, "I will sue you, I will take you to court." Just this past week, a good friend of mine sent me a classic example of just how litigious our society is. Matter of fact, it's an award-winning story. It won first place in a recent Criminal Lawyers Award contest. A Charlotte, North Carolina lawyer purchased a box of very rare and expensive cigars. He then insured them against fire, among other things. Within a month, having smoked his entire stockpile of these 24 great cigars, and without yet having made even his first premium payment on the policy, the lawyer filed a claim against the insurance company. In his claim, this lawyer stated the cigars were lost in a series of small fires. The insurance

company refused to pay, citing the obvious reason that the man had consumed the cigars in the normal fashion. That was obvious. The lawyer sued and won. In delivering the ruling, the judge agreed with the insurance company that the claim was frivolous. The judge stated, nevertheless, that the lawyer held a policy from the company in which it had warranted that the cigars were insurable and also guaranteed that it would insure them against fire without defining what is considered to be unacceptable fire, and was obligated to pay the claim. Rather than endure a lengthy and costly appeal process, the insurance company accepted the ruling and paid $15,000 to the lawyer for his loss of the rare cigars that had been lost in the fires. And now for the best part. After the lawyer cashed the check, the insurance company had him arrested on 24 counts of arson. With his own insurance claim and testimony from the previous case being used against him, the lawyer was convicted of intentionally burning his insured property, was sentenced to 24 months in jail and a $24,000 fine. Something inside every one of us goes, yes! Let me say again how difficult it is to cultivate a humble heart in a society like ours. We who are parents, and you who are now parents of the young of our generation, work overtime dealing with the stubborn wills of your children, which is your and my responsibility. It isn't the school's responsibility. It isn't the policeman's responsibility. It isn't the court's responsibility. It is yours and it is mine. And it's a tough sled. First, to get their attention, and then, in the process, to gain their respect. Deep within our souls, we know that our children operate their lives under our authority. But that same awareness is not in their hearts. It's a learned awareness. And there are few things more beautiful to behold than a child or a young adult who has learned that lesson, still evidencing capability and giftedness and confidence in life, while at the same time modeling a submissive spirit. They will not learn that submission until they discover the words, "I am wrong, I am sorry, I repent." The truth were known, it has been years in some homes hearing me right now since you have heard your mate say something like that. It's long overdue. Now, with all of this as a background, a sort of food for thought, turn with me to Job 42 and verse 6. Admittedly, it's unusual for me to go at the beginning of a message to the end of my text, but because it forms the climax of Job's inner life, I want you to see it in all of its beauty and then go back with me to discover how it was finally placed there. This book ends with a wonderful conclusion on Job's part, to say nothing about his home and family and the rewards that came following all the suffering. This is Job personally. This is Job as a man. This is the inner life of the one called the servant of God. 42:6, I retract and I repent in dust and ashes. I think it is noteworthy that God does not yet remove the boils, that God has not yet brought back the children, that the man is still bankrupt, in pain, undergoing suffering right up to this point. And that's all by design. God will stop at nothing to bring us to the place of full

repentance. He doesn't bring relief and then expect repentance. It is in the midst of the pain he waits for words like this. I retract, I repent. One man very insightfully writes of this. Job has come to a true assessment of himself before the holy God. Job both renounces all false pride and concedes that God has been true to justice in allowing him to be brought so low that he has had to sit outside the city on an ash dump, on an ash heap. The term recant, translated here retract, is the Hebrew word nicham, N-I-C-H-A-M. And it means, listen, it means to turn from a planned course of action and take up a new course. It implies the strongest resolve to change direction. That's it. That's repentance at its best. I've been thinking one way, which has caused me to say what I've been saying. I now realize I need to be going in that other direction and, as we sometimes refer to it, change my tune. Having come to an end of himself, Job sits humbly before his Lord, surrendered and contrite. Surrendered and contrite. Two words we're not familiar with, especially in our culture. Turn from here briefly to Psalm 51. We'll be back to Job in a few moments, but first I want you to see the words of David following the misery in the backwash of his adultery with Bathsheba. He wrote a song, realizing the wrongness of his actions, and they were plural, not just adultery, but murder of Bathsheba's husband, Uriah, deception, living a lie before the people, lack of leadership as the king while caught up in the affair. He sees it all, he sees it clearly, and he repents. Psalm 51 is the record of his repentance. I commend the reading of it to you. He begins, "Be gracious to me, O God, according to your loving kindness." Notice he calls upon the grace of God. "According to the greatness of your compassion, blot out my transgressions." Verse 2, "Wash me thoroughly from my iniquity and cleanse me from my sin. I know my transgressions and my sin is ever before me." There's no hiding of the fact. There's no blaming of another. There is nothing but naked, open confession in a heart of repentance. Verse 10, "Create in me a clean heart, O God, and renew a steadfast spirit within me." He doesn't expect something of the people around him. He doesn't expect another individual even to understand. He's getting it right with God. That's where we start in repentance. Then he comes in verse 17 to the verse I want to mention, develop. "The sacrifices of God are a broken spirit, a broken and a contrite heart, O God, you will not despise." Look closely at the verse. These are sacrifices. These are sacrifices that God finds pleasure in, a broken spirit and a contrite heart. I meditated on those thoughts quite a while and came up with a brief list of five characteristics of a contrite heart. I've observed this in others on a few occasions. I'm sorry it hasn't been on many, but on a few occasions. And I've experienced it myself on a few occasions. A contrite heart, number one, nurses no grudges. Nurses no grudges. Contrite heart never says, "If it hadn't been for what she," or if this hadn't happened then, or "because I was raised like I was raised then," none of that. A contrite heart nurses no grudges. Second, makes no demands. I don't come with a contrite heart demanding that you now do this in return. So that leads me to the third. Contrite heart has no expectations. I don't expect good treatment. I don't expect to be treated nicely. I don't expect people necessarily.

early to forgive me. That'll have to take time. I don't come with expectations. My contrite, broken spirit and my contrite, broken heart come with simply no expectations. Fourth, I offer no conditions, no ifs, no wishes. I simply come broken and contrite. 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That's fifth. I don't anticipate as a result that you will do this or hopefully you will do that. I'm simply acknowledging the wrongness of my actions, attitude, words. Now, what was it that brought such a response to Job? When you turn back, you will see those previous verses leading up to chapter 42, beginning in chapter 40 in verse 6. God begins by getting his attention, to use a human term, by shaking his shoulders nice and firmly. And then God gives him two unforgettable examples that show Job just how far down he is in his own estimation before God. But to begin with, God shakes his shoulders. Before I read verse 6 and following, let me mention what we've all gone through as parents. And nothing I say will be politically correct, and that's why it's true what I'm going to tell you. There are times parents, all alone, without embarrassing their children before anyone else, all alone, get their children by the shoulders and give them a good firm shake. Right? We'll just stop with the shake, okay? Whatever else you do, that's between you and God. And I'll leave it with that. But you have had enough of their rhino will. You are not going to put up with another day of it, to say nothing of even another minute of it, and you pull them aside and you have a good talking to, we say. And we say, I want you to understand, you are the child and I am the parent. You will do under this roof exactly what I tell you to do, whether you like it or not. Is that clear? Some of your lips are moving. You've done this before. And we are in the process of helping every teacher your child will have in the future. Every time they're around a policeman, that policeman, although he doesn't know about it, will thank you. Every time he's playing on a team with a coach, that coach will be grateful that you did your job as a parent. You got their attention, and you didn't stop with just one shake. It may have to happen again in another 3 or 4 days. You are fed up. You have had it. And that child is discovering that she or he does not rule that roost. You do. And there's something wonderfully healthy about that realization. I believe the Lord takes Job by the shoulders and gives him a good shake in verses 6 to 14. As a matter of fact, in these verses, I think he's saying to him, Job, listen to me. I am God, you are man. I am authority, you are servant. I am in charge, you are the clay. I'm molding and shaping, you will be shaped. It's important that you understand, Job, you are not on my level. You are not God. See how he begins? Lord answered Job out of a storm, verse 6, chapter 40. Now, gird up your loins like a man. I think it's his way of saying, take this like a man. Listen to me. I will ask you and you instruct me. You let me know how you would answer. Will you really annul my judgment? Will you condemn me that you may be justified? Or do you have an arm like God and can you thunder with a voice like his? It's a picture of power. Can you do what I do? If you can, then verse 10. Adorn yourself with eminence and dignity and clothe yourself with honor and majesty. Pour out the overflowings of your anger and look on everyone who is proud and make him low. You're able to do that? I can do that. Bring those proud people down, Job. Look on everyone who is proud and humble him. Tread down the wicked where they stand. Hide them in the dust altogether and bind them in the hidden place. Then I will confess to you that your own right hand can save you. Obviously, Job can't do that. Let's go back to the shakes for a moment, okay? Let me make something real clear to you, son. As the father, I'm the one who earns the living in this home. If you're in charge, you earn the living. You go where I go. You work where I work. You make what I make. You make the decisions I make. You take care of the mortgage. You handle the details.

0: details of this family. You get everything in line. You make the plans. You are in charge. Are you able to do that? Obviously, the son has to say, no, I can't do that. Then understand, son, you're not the dad. You're the son. That means you answer to me. I love you. I will forever love you, but you will not rule this home. I am the authority. Sometimes they need illustrations that help convey this. And so God gives him a couple of illustrations. I think Job may have been a lover of the animal world and something of a student of that world. And the Lord knew that and chose a couple of animals. Got your pen ready? I want you to circle two unusual words. Verse 15, behold now, behemoth. Circle that. I know it's unclear, but just circle it. Behold, behemoth. Verse 1 of chapter 41, circle Leviathan. Can you draw out Leviathan? Right about now, you're glad you're the listener and not the preacher, aren't you? Because it would be a tough thing, and believe me, it's not that easy to ferret out exactly where God is going with his speech. And it is my task to try to do that. I believe he is showing Job two animals that are at the top of the food chain, two animals that are virtually unintimidated. They can take care of themselves in the wild. Most every other animal bows to them, and if they don't, they pay a terrible price, usually their life. The behemoth represents the hippopotamus, which I understand is far more dangerous and deadly than most of us usually think of when we think of the hippopotamus. The leviathan is the crocodile. We'll look at the leviathan in a moment. We'll look first now at the behemoth. God's point, before we get there, God's point, both of these beasts, though they are intimidating to you, were made by me and are continually subservient to me. They have the natures I gave them. They do precisely as I built them or created them to do. And if you're unable to handle these, obviously, you're not on my level. And if you, in fact, are afraid of them, as Job certainly must have been, then you certainly are not what would qualify as deity. And another reminder of the importance of submission to one who was creator. First, the hippopotamus. Verses 15 to 24, chapter 40. I made that animal as well as you. Notice the opening. His strengths and his loins, 16 through 18, is a reference to the strength of the hippopotamus. The power is in his muscles. Tail is like a cedar, picture of strength. Sinews of thighs are knit together. His bones are tubes of bronze. This is poetry. Colorful language to illustrate this. His limbs are like bars of iron. He is first of the ways of God. If I, Yahweh, am powerful enough to create and subdue a creature this strong and intimidating, I'm deserving of your trust, your submission, your worship.
1: 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Job wanted answers, and what he received was far greater, a glimpse of the one who holds it all. 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Chuck titled today's message, Full Repentance for All the Right Reasons. As we conclude another week of Bible teaching on Insight for Living, I would like to remind you that Chuck Swindoll and his team have prepared some wonderful study tools for you. And at the top of the list is a book Chuck's written that ties in powerfully with his study on Job. It's called Finding God When the World's on Fire. To learn how you can get your copy, head to the website ifl.org.au. That's ifl.org.au. I'm Clayton Bjellin, inviting you to join us again when Chuck Swindoll continues his comprehensive study on the life of Job, Monday on Insight for Living.
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1: There's nothing worse than a hypocritical Christian. 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
1: The world is looking for authenticity. They're looking for you to be real. We must be before we can effectively speak. We need to practice what we preach, and we are to be salt. This is-

have a bit of an actor inside of us. No, not the Broadway type or a movie star, but the kind who can muster up some enthusiasm when we need to. We might force a courtesy chuckle when someone tells a corny joke. But when it comes to our Christian witness, it's got to be the real deal. It's not about putting on a show, but about living a life of genuine faith. Today on A New Beginning, Pastor Greg Laurie shows us how to purify our character and let our light shine to those around us.

0: biggest celebrities in America today are not movie stars, they're not rock stars, they're not TV stars, they're media stars, specifically social media stars. They're called influencers. Now, some social media people have a lot of followers, over 900 million. I looked it up to see who had the most followers. The number one person out there is Cristiano Ronaldo with 901 million followers. I didn't even know who he was. He's what they would call a footballer. We might call him a soccer player. And then there's Selena Gomez. She has 430 million followers. I've heard of her. Kyle Jenner, 399 million followers. Dwayne Johnson, The Rock, he has 395 million followers. Ariana Grande has 380 million followers. Funny thing, I got an Ariana Grande at Starbucks this morning and it was very good. And then Kim Kardashian has 364 million. Oh, is that all? You know, but that's a lot of followers. And because of this, a lot of young people today are thinking, now, why would I want to go work over there when I could be an influencer and monetize my platform and make a living doing this? One study found that fortune and fame were the first and second goals of millennials. So what are your goals in life? Number one, fortune and fame. Number two, fortune and fame, okay? One in four millennials would quit their jobs to become famous. One in six preferred fame to having children. One in 12 admitted they would disown their family to be famous. We're taking it a little too far here. But why do we have this desire to be famous? Why would we want a lot of followers? I think it's because deep down inside, we want our lives to matter. We want significance. We want to be noticed. I don't think those are bad things, by the way. But let's just say for the sake of a point, you had 900 million followers on your Instagram page. What would you say to them? Well, I would post a photo of myself. Okay, what else? And my new outfit. Yeah, what else? I have some cool cat videos. Okay, really? Listen to this. You are an influencer. You have a platform and you have a following. Now, it could be on social media, but in your world, you have a sphere of influence where you influence other people. So it really comes down to this. Are you a good or are you a bad influence? Here's what Jesus said 2,000 years ago that is very relevant to this topic of influencing others. Matthew 5, starting in verse 13, he says, "You are the salt of the earth, but if the salt loses its saltiness, how can it be made salty again? It's no longer good for anything except to be thrown out and trampled underfoot. You are the light of the world. A town built on a hill cannot be hidden. Neither do people put a lamp under a bowl. Instead, they put it on its stand and it gives light to everyone in the house. In the same way, let your light shine to others that they may see your good deeds and glorify your Father in heaven." We'll stop there. Salt and light. Why did Jesus use these two word pictures? Answer, because the world is a dark and corrupt place, and it needs salt and it needs light. You know, despite all of our advances in every field, from science and medicine and education and technology, we just go from bad to worse. Modern man has just found more ways to corrupt and destroy himself. We go from war to greater war, from crime to greater crime, from immorality to greater immorality, from perversion to greater perversion. We're just playing out the truth of the scripture that says the heart is deceitfully wicked above all things. Who can know it? You know, if you believe that man is basically good, you're going to be very disappointed in life. But once you accept the biblical premise that man is not basically good, man, and when I speak of man, I'm speaking of all humanity, we are sinners separated from God, and we have made things worse. Okay, so you say, you're right, Greg, the whole world's going to hell in a handbasket, so let's isolate ourselves. Let's start a Christian city, and we'll live in Christian houses and eat in Christian restaurants and drive Christian cars and have Christian dogs and Christian cats. Maybe not Christian cats, but actually, I would not agree with that idea, because the fact of the matter is, our job is not to remove ourselves completely from culture, but to influence it, bringing me to point number two, some think that they can evade the culture through isolation. You know, you try to remove yourselves and your children from our culture, but your culture will find you. And so I think we need to do everything we can to prepare ourselves and our children to live in the real world as followers of Jesus Christ. Sometimes Christian parents die on the wrong hills. And by that I mean they major on minors and miss the big picture. I heard our son Jonathan say recently when he was speaking that he had a lot of friends that went to Christian school, and many of them have fallen away from the Lord. And he said, but I also know that many of them were really restricted. Their parents wouldn't let them listen to secular music, wouldn't let them watch movies. They couldn't watch cartoons unless it was VeggieTales. So it's very restrictive. And he says, oh, my dad would drive me to school and would listen to the Beatles and the Doors, and he would watch the Simpsons with me. And I'm thinking, wait a second, is this good? Was I actually a horrible parent? Now, I'm not advocating you watch the Simpsons. There are things on it that I wouldn't agree with, but here's my point. I like the Beatles, and I didn't like a lot of the music that we were supposed to be listening to, but I wanted to prepare him for the real world, and I would take these opportunities as teaching moments. So if we're watching a cartoon or a movie or whatever it is, and there's something there that's contrary to what we believe as Christians, I'll talk about that to him. You know, Moses said the way to teach our children is when you get up in the morning, when you walk in the way, and when you go to sleep at night. So more than just a set time of having devotions with your kids, you use what happens in life as examples to teach them how to live and walk and think and behave as a follower of Jesus Christ. And so our idea is to infiltrate culture.
1: Thanks for joining us for A New Beginning with Pastor Greg Laurie, Senior Pastor of Harvest Christian Fellowship in Riverside, California. Today, Pastor Greg is in Matthew chapter 5 as he continues his message on the Sermon on the Mount.
0: So here's point number three. As Christians, we need to invade, not evade the culture. Invade, not evade. So we try to engage people and they don't seem to be listening to us. And you might wonder why. You might say, hey, you know, I try to talk to people about Jesus and they just terminate the conversation. Okay, what did you say to them? Well, I saw this non-believer and I said, hey, uncircumcised Philistine. Okay, there's part of the problem. That's a good way to burn a bridge. Have you been washed in the blood, sanctified, justified, redeemed, and have you become a part of the body of Christ? And they turned around and walked away. They don't even know what you're talking about. You just told them to be washed in blood and get in some body. What? We cannot assume that our listeners

today understand what we're talking about. America in particular has never been more biblically illiterate than it is right now. Now, I've been preaching 50 years, and people were more literate biblically when I started than they are today. And so I don't think we can assume that our listener understands even our terminology. We need to break things down, explain them, and try to find common ground with them and build a bridge to them. Paul wrote in 1 Corinthians 9:22, I try to find common ground with everyone so I can bring them to Christ. I do all of this to spread the good news. Point number four, we need to bring them the message of the gospel. Now, when you bring the gospel message, know this, it's powerful. That's why Paul said, I'm not ashamed of the gospel. It is the power of God unto salvation to everyone who believes. And the word that he used for power is a word that means explosive, okay? Not everyone's going to respond favorably to this message. In 2 Corinthians 2, Paul says, wherever we go, the Lord uses us to tell others about him. And it's like good news, like a sweet perfume. Our lives are like a fragrance. But the fragrance is perceived differently from those who are being saved to those who are perishing. So to some, it's a fragrance. To another, others, not so much. You know, some people wear too much cologne or perfume. Am I right? How do you know who they are? They're usually sitting by themselves because they come to church, all the seats around them are empty. If they give you a hug, you smell like whatever scent they were wearing 2 hours later. You smell like Chanel number 5, and sadly, it was a guy. Okay, so, but it's like garlic. You know, garlic is great when you're cooking, but it's not so great on your breath afterwards, is it? So when we live as Christians, for some it's a sweet fragrance, they love it. For others, they actually find what we say and do offensive. And so that's what Paul is saying, bringing me to point number 5. Before I can effectively tell them, I must first live it. There's nothing worse than a hypocritical Christian. The world is looking for authenticity. They're looking for you to be real. We must be before we can effectively speak. We need to practice what we preach, and we are to be salt. Let's go back to that statement of Jesus again. Verse 13, you're the salt of the earth, but if the salt loses its saltiness, how can it be made salty again? It's no longer good for anything except to be thrown out and trampled underfoot. Now, it's hard for us to understand what this means, but back in that day, they didn't have refrigeration like we do today. They would rub salt into the meat to preserve it. And in the same way, we as Christians preserve. In other words, we stop the spread of evil by our mere presence. Why? Because we speak out against what is wrong. We speak up for what is true. You might say that we're sort of a preserving influence in the world today. And salt not only stops evil from spreading, but it stimulates thirst, doesn't it? When something's salty, you want water. You go to the movie and you order popcorn. And by the way, why are there no longer Milk Duds in movie theaters? Have you noticed this? Every theater I've been to, no Milk Duds. What's with the Milk Duds being gone? I've had to smuggle in my own. You ever smuggle stuff into the theater? Big bottle of water in your back pocket, Milk Duds, 3-course meal in a little wagon, you know? It's because they charge so much for everything. Right? You order a bag of popcorn. They have the tiny little micro bag, and then the next bag is huge, and then there's one that's the size of a trash can, but you get free refills. I don't want free refills. But then you're eating your popcorn that's maybe a little too salty, and you go back and ask, can I get some water? We can't put it in cups. We're not allowed, but there's that drinking fountain over there. Come on, give me a break. But we'll sell you water, 30 gallons for $100. That's... But when you're a salty Christian, in the best use of that word, you will stimulate in others a thirst for God. One of the greatest compliments people can pay to a Christian is when they ask, why are you the way that you are? But here's the problem. It's when we're not salty enough. Jesus says in Matthew 5:13, if the salt loses its saltiness, what good is it? It's not good for anything. Not good for anything. Those are pretty heavy-duty words.

You know, people go and they order coffee. I would like a lavender latte, decaf, soy milk with extra syrup. Why don't you just go to 31 flavors, okay? You're not even ordering coffee anymore. What is that? You know, decaf. And there's decaf disciples, uncarbonated Christians, unsalty believers. And then you have no impact at all.

0: fantastic Greg Laurie with important insight on what it takes for us to make a real impact on the culture around us. Today's message title here on A New Beginning is Make a Difference. And Pastor Greg will have an extra comment from the study before we close for today, so do stay with us. But right now, maybe you kind of feel like you're on the outside looking in. You like to listen and be inspired, but you've never actually taken that step of coming to the Lord and having your sins forgiven. Well, here's Pastor Greg with a special message just for you.
1: I would say that God is just a prayer away. You know, it doesn't take years to become a Christian. It doesn't take months. Frankly, it doesn't even take hours. It can happen so quickly. It just starts with you saying to God, I know I'm a sinner. I know that you love me. I know that you sent Jesus to die on the cross for my sin and pay for those sins and then to rise again from the dead. And I want him to come into my life. So here's my question to you. Have you done that yet? Because Jesus, who did die on that cross and rose again from the dead 3 days later, is alive and standing at the door of your life right now, and he's knocking. And he's saying, if you'll hear my voice and open the door, I will come in. Would you like your sin forgiven? Would you like to know that when you die, you will go to heaven? Do you want Christ to come into your life right now? If so, why don't you just stop whatever it is you're doing and pray this prayer with me? You could pray it out loud. You can pray it in the quietness of your own heart. But pray this prayer to God. Say, Lord Jesus, I know that I am a sinner, but I know that you are the Savior who died on the cross for my sin and rose again from the dead. I'm sorry for my sin, and I turn from it now, and I choose to follow you from this moment forward. I ask all of this in Jesus' name. Amen. Listen, if you just prayed that prayer, the Bible promises that God has heard your prayer and has answered that prayer. The Bible says that if we will confess our sin, he's faithful and just to forgive us our sin and cleanse us from all unrighteousness. So, God bless you. You've made the right decision, the decision to follow Jesus Christ.
0: 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Next time on A New Beginning, more on the importance of being salt and light for the kingdom. But before we go, Pastor Greg closes today's study this way.
1: Years ago, we were traveling to Europe. We were speaking at some pastors' conferences, and I bought something called a backpack stroller because Jonathan was a little guy, and I had to put him in a stroller, and then I had a backpack to carry him around, and I didn't want to take all of that hardware overseas. So I said, well, this is a great idea. It's one device that does both, a backpack stroller. And I didn't test it out till I got there. And I opened this thing up, and it was the worst design object of all time because you had to hold it up the whole time. There were no back wheels. So you're in the little stroller, but there's no back wheels, so you can't lay it down. So you just had to hold it. And I thought, this is impractical. And then when I put it on in the backpack form, the wheels dug into my back. So I discarded it. It was worthless, and we still, to this day, use that expression. We'll look at something that doesn't seem to be working, and we'll say, it's a backpack stroller, right? A backpack stroller, an uns.

0: multi-Christian. And so we want to be the salt of the earth.
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1: But the angel said to the shepherds in the field, "Do not be afraid, for see, I am bringing you good news of great joy for all the people. To you is born this day in the city of David a Saviour, who is the Messiah, the Lord." Heavenly Father, as we celebrate Christmas this year, we recall those words of the angel to the shepherds watching over their sheep, and we ask that our lives, our families, our churches, our communities will pause to give thanks to you for sending your Son Jesus as a baby into our world over 2,000 years ago. Please open our hearts to be open to the real news the angel brought. Good news of great joy for all. This event was leading to the kingdom of God coming. Our sins can be forgiven as a result of Jesus dying on the cross, rising from the dead, proving that death was defeated. This is truly good news, Lord, as we place our trust in Him to be our Saviour, who guides us through our life journey. May this Christmas be a time for all to close the doors of apathy and open the doors of love, to share your love to those in need, to those suffering declining health, and those who are lonely. We pray that this year will bring a fresh glimpse of your Son, Jesus, as we all dwell on the true meaning of Christmas. Thank you for sending Jesus. Amen.

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1: 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Hebrews 4:14-16.
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0: God is light. 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

0: When life beats us down, when situations spin out of control, don't we have a right to complain? Hi, I'm Nick Vujicic at lifewithoutlimbs.org. I have to admit, I've done my fair share of whining. When circumstances don't go my way, I've been tempted to complain. I think, why can't I be like everyone else? Well, there was a man of faith in the Bible who had every reason to complain. David was a strong, unassuming shepherd boy who God appointed as king of Israel. But long before his promotion, David was chased around the countryside by a crazy king who wanted to kill him. Later in his life, David had a scandalous affair and his new wife had a miscarriage. David's own kids turned their backs on him and tried to run him out of town. Wow! Feel free to complain a little, David. You deserve it! But through every season of suffering and trials, chaos and confusion, David chose to take responsibility for his actions and turn his heart back to God. Many of David's writings contain phrases like, "Praise the Lord, my soul. All my inmost being, praise his holy name. Praise the Lord, my soul, and forget not all his benefits." It's beautiful. Check it out, Psalm 103, verse 1 and 2. Let me challenge you. Instead of groaning and moaning about your trials, see what happens when you choose to praise and thank God. The results may surprise you.
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0: Words of life and love from the Father to you, his child.
1: You are my friends if you do what I command. I no longer call you servants, because a servant does not know his master's business. Instead, I have called you friends. For everything that I learned from my Father, I have made known to you. You did not choose me, but I chose you and appointed you so that you might go and bear fruit, fruit that will last, and so that whatever you ask in my name, the Father will give you. This is my command. Love each other. John 15:14-17.
0: Rhema.cc, speaking words of love to you.
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1: One of the significant episodes of our series, Jesus the Game Changer, is on wealth. Jesus had much to say about our attitude to money and wealth. Money is important to life and well-being, but most of us don't want to spend our lives being dominated by money. But how do we make sure we have a good attitude? What do we do? Well-known Australian economist, Professor Ian Harper, says that what we need to do is give more away. Here is how he believes we should do that.
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0: below that that you can afford to make way for your giving. 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And creating the gap enables us to do that.
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0: 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I'm gonna set my world
1: 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One could argue we've been working a lifetime on this album called The Most Beautiful Colors. 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

0: How many times a day do you tell your child to calm down? Hi, I'm Natalie from playlearnbloom.com.au with some tips and tricks for your parenting journey. Calming down is an essential skill for our children to learn, but most children don't learn to do it on their own or do it on cue. How do you calm down? Taking time out? Taking a deep breath? Going for a run? These are all healthy ways of calming down when things get a bit crazy. How are you modelling these skills to your children? Taking a deep breath is an important skill in calming down, but not often done right. Help your children learn how to take deep breaths from an early age by laying down together and modelling a deep breath. No movement in your shoulders, only your stomach going up and down. Then teach a slow breath in and exhale out like you're blowing a large bubble. Practicing this skill when they are calm helps them know how to do it when their emotions are running high.
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0: 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This is Going Deeper from the Salvos.
1: First up, I need to clarify. I don't watch Thomas the Tank. Well, not regularly anyway. However, one of our colleagues was sharing how his three-year-old immerses himself in Thomas the Tank episodes. What is the secret to the success of this animation series? Well, let me tell you. While watching the feature-length Blue Mountain Mystery for the 17th time, I mean, how can you help it when your three-year-old demands it? We began to realize the extraordinary depth of its message. The message of this particular feature was simple, loud and clear. As the fat controller said, it is important to get the whole story because the whole story is what matters most. If we just get part of the story, we can get propelled off onto a tangent in a direction that is incorrect. This is priceless education for toddlers, but what beautiful reminders for us adults. When Joe Bloggs comes up to us at work and says, "Did you hear about Mary and what happened?" By the way, Joe Bloggs and Mary are fictional in case that's your name. Sorry about that. Chinese whispers, incorrect versions of what happened, or only half the truth. Well, it leads to untruths, incorrect evaluations, untrue judgments, pain and discord. If we don't get the full story, we should withhold our judgments until we do get it. One wise old guy said to us once about a relationship squabble, "There are three sides to the story, his side, her side, and the truth." Nice. What about when we're deciding, is the Bible true or not? Do we have the full story? Have we even read it? Have we researched what ancient historians like Tacitus has said about those times in history? Have we based our opinion on what someone else said out of lack of or limited knowledge or experience? Do we ignore the warnings? Do we have the full story? In Psalm 34, it has a beautiful invitation. Taste and see that the Lord is good. If that means being able to sleep at night for the first time, having peace. If it means being free from addictive behavior that is destroying us. If it means a secure eternity. That's what I want to taste. I'm Aaron Wright.
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0: So what's hiding in the shadows of your life? The things you don't talk about, the guilt you bury, the bitterness you justify, the secret habits that quietly own you. Maybe no one else sees them, but you do, and they're stealing your peace. Hi, I'm Bernie Diamond, and welcome again to Fresh. Have you ever walked into a dark room after being out in the sunlight? For a few moments, you can't see a thing. Your eyes strain, your body hesitates, and the familiar feels foreign. But as soon as the light switch flicks on, everything changes. What was hidden is visible once more. That's how it works in our souls too. We get so used to living with little pockets of darkness, resentment we don't deal with, shame we won't confess, emotions we keep locked away, that after a while, the shadows feel normal. The Apostle Paul wrote to the Christians in Ephesus who were surrounded by temptation and compromise, calling them and us out of the shadows and into the light. Ephesians chapter 5, verse 14. Yes, everything is made clear by the light. This is why we say, "Wake up, you who are sleeping. Rise from death, and Christ will shine on you." The message is simple but urgent. Stop living half asleep. Stop pretending that darkness is harmless. Jesus didn't die to make you comfortable in the shadows. He rose to bring you fully into his light. And yes, that light exposes things we'd rather hide, but it also heals what we could never fix on our own. So what's your dark room, the thing you've avoided opening up to God? Flip the switch. Let his light in, because freedom doesn't come by hiding. It comes by stepping into the light. That's God's word, fresh for you today.
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0: Rhema.cc, speaking words of love to you.
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0: savior. Greetings to you, John and Luke here with For King and Country. I'm gonna set my
1: 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One could argue we've been working a lifetime on this album called The Most Beautiful Colors. 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

0: Superheroes. Don't we just love them? They have these amazing powers that totally blitz their enemies. And we think, man, I wish I could do that. I'd be happy just being able to fly to work over the crawling traffic. There's been so many of these movies lately with Batman, Spider-Man, X-Men, Iron Man, Captain America. Hollywood knows we love to escape into a different world for a couple of hours. But we know it's all fantasy when we leave the theatre thinking, oh well, back to reality. But I reckon we have the ability to be a little bit heroic any time, if we choose to. I've got a mate who teaches drums. One of his teenage students was getting involved in all the wrong things, making some bad choices, and he didn't seem to be too interested in learning the drums, or so it appeared. So my friend had a chat with the boy's mum and asked if she wanted him to carry on with the lessons. Much to his surprise, she said that she absolutely wanted him to keep teaching her son, because those lessons were such valuable positive input into his life. It turned out her boy loved those lessons. You see, they used to spend a lot of the time chatting, with my mate just being a friend to the boy, encouraging him and pointing him in the right direction. We all get those little promptings to encourage or help someone, but often ignore them. But if we didn't ignore them, I wonder what difference it would make. Not superhero stuff, but heroic all the same. I'm Paul Webber.
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1: From puberty, when a female bleeds, she's reminded of life. When a man bleeds, he's reminded of death. This is probably why my wife has always tended to our boys' cuts, and by the way, I had to handle the vomit. Young men deny their mortality. They think they are bulletproof. The Center for Disease Control in the US found that adolescent boys are more than twice as likely to die in car accidents and other high-risk activities. That's why the fifth promise of a true man is, you are going to die. It sounds morbid, but actually, it means he'll treat life and others with respect. We use the word gentleman for good reason. We need to own our gentleness as the mark of a true man. When we accept our mortality, we will become safe and life-giving. I'm Richard Fay for the Center for Men, helping men become real.

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2: The sinless flesh has become word to clothe our flesh with righteousness. I put on righteousness and it clothed me. My justice was like a robe and turban. Job 29 verse 14. While waiting to pick up Angel Lily from school, my 7-year-old, one afternoon, I could see her among the other kids easily, simply because she is my child and I knew from how I dressed her to how she walks. This is how our Heavenly Father sees us among everyone. It is sin that hides us from Him. However, when we come to Jesus and receive Him, we are clothed in His righteousness. Our righteousness in Christ makes us become a son that He sees us. This is how we have favor around us. When our Father sees us, He sees the righteousness of His dear Son in us. Isaiah 59 verse 2. It is because of your sins that He doesn't hear you. It is your sins that separate you from God when you try to worship Him. Jesus lived the Father's name, Jehovah Tsidkenu. Our Almighty Father is our righteousness. His sinless flesh has become word for us to clothe our flesh in righteousness. The more we receive into us the word, the more it does its work to keep us away from sin so we can walk in righteousness. Only God alone can clothe our nakedness with His righteousness. From the nakedness that the first man felt ashamed of, that he hid, the last man, Jesus Christ, took that shame and offered Himself as the sacrifice to pay for the shame of sin. Every day is another day to live our Father's name, Jehovah Tsidkenu, and continue to receive into us the Word of God so we can be clothed in righteousness and not sin against our Father in heaven. Thank you.

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0: Greetings to you, John and Luke here with For King and Country. I'm gonna set my world
1: on fire. We have an epic invitation. One could argue we've been working a lifetime on this album called The Most Beautiful Colors. And as a result, we have done a two-hour special digesting the album in a way we'd never done before. You are a miracle. And you're invited to join us. We'd love to sort of proverbially

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0: Here on Sunburnt Souls, we explore life, faith, and our mental well-being. 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
1: After quite a long time of not feeling anxious at all, the other day I woke up and anxiety was back again. I couldn't believe it, actually. I went to bed feeling fine and woke up feeling completely defeated and scared and worried about the world. You might be wondering, well, what happened while you were asleep? Nothing to my knowledge. I went to bed one way and woke up another. I think this is one of the most frustrating parts of walking with mental ill health, is that you could be going fine and then all of a sudden you're not, and then you have some big decisions to make. You've got to choose to do whatever it is in your power to get back to healthy again. If you need to see a psychologist, do so. If you need a mentor or a coach, find one. Do exercise or take a class or get some medication and move forward. Remember, you've been well before and you can be well again.
0: For more candid conversations on faith and mental well-being, check out sunburntsouls.com.
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2: In this bulletin, 1 month on from the Nepal flood tragedy and flu cases on the rise. With more, I'm Tracy Weir. Search and rescue efforts are continuing in Nepal 1 month after a glacier collapse devastated its Tibetan border. Torrential floodwaters tore through critical roads and bridges, leaving entire communities cut off from aid. UNICEF's Nevin Nezevic says rebuilding the country will be an immense challenge.
3: Recovery, though, has been difficult because of access issues in a lot of these places. I was just out in the field a couple days ago, and it took about 5 hours to get to one of the schools that we've been supporting. Normally, it would take about 15 minutes to get to that school.
2: Over 1,000 people have been confirmed to have died, with thousands more still unaccounted for, including 34 Australians. Back home, and despite the warmer weather, flu cases are continuing to climb. More than 31,000 cases have been recorded nationally in the 2 weeks to the 6th of September. That's up 27% from the previous fortnight. A big boost in police numbers at the MCG today in a bid to curb bad behaviour seen during the preliminary final when dozens of bottles and cans were thrown at umpires. Acting Superintendent Matthew Buey says the force isn't taking any chances.
4: We've spent months planning our policing response with the AFL and the MCC, and again, we'll have a strong, visible policing presence.
2: Anyone caught doing the wrong thing will face consequences. The Queensland Tourism Industry Council says regional and rural communities will suffer without migrant workers in the industry. The federal government is planning on capping working holiday maker visas and will require some workers to be placed in a ballot instead of being issued a visa. Chief Executive Natasia Wheeler says the decision is concerning for businesses across the state.
5: In 6 months' time, we actually won't be able to open if we lose the working holiday market. So, you know, there's a particular business up there, 60% of their workforce is international backpackers. That regional workforce coming in, we don't have people here to fill the jobs and with the skills that want to do those jobs.
2: A no further stay condition is added to visitor visas to stop tourists from extending their trips easily. As preparations are made to disband the Kurdish army in Syria, questions are being asked about what that means for Christian Kurds, especially converts from Islam. President El-Sharaa has pledged constitutional protections, but many Kurds are sceptical as the economy takes greater priority than religious freedom. Samuel from Redemptive Ministries has told Mission Network News Christian Kurds face an uncertain future.
6: They want Christians to stay, but how they're going to deal with the Church of Belief.

0: 62,000 fans. Mark Nwangeneta-Waze finished with a double. They'll meet Penrith or Newcastle in the decider.
1: Andrew Lucas with that report. In the AFLW, the Kangaroos rebounded from last week's loss to the Hawks, beating the Demons by 31 points. It's the latest Vision National News. I'm Tracy Weir.

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0: 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He said, "A liar is not believed, even when he is telling the truth." Once we tell a lie, it's hard to ever be trusted again. 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

comes. Join the Australian National Prayer Breakfast, one of Australia's largest movements of prayer, on Monday the 26th of October, streamed live from Parliament House in Canberra. This year's keynote speaker is Amy Brown, a Christian leader with extensive experience in public service. Amy will explore the theme, "The Way Down is the Way Up," how God often brings

0: Deaths remain on the ground while specialist Australian teams are assisting with search and rescue efforts. An independent council is pushing for Australia to strengthen its AI capabilities in order to protect the country from cyber and economic threats. The nudge comes after AI bots bypassed security measures on four government systems. Australian Council of AI Chief Executive Anna Maria Arabia says Australia needs to control its own destiny.
1: Otherwise, we're just inheriting rules that have been made by others. If we can shape our own future, we would be imposing security standards. We would have better incident reporting and monitoring. We would have a seat at the international governance table where we could work with other countries to improve AI safety.
0: The task force is now investigating how to detect and report AI risks and hold responsible companies accountable. Federal interest repayments are set to overtake Medicare spending by 2028-29, hitting $41.9 billion annually. The cost spike comes as $165 billion in cheap pandemic-era loans mature and roll on to much higher interest rates. The surging debt bill adds billions in borrowing costs, putting immense pressure on the federal and state budgets to rein in spending. Adelaide's new street circuit is set to host MotoGP from November 12 to 14 next year, but the dates could create a clash with the annual Christmas pageant, which is usually held on the second Saturday in November. The race will be the first major international event at the $96 million circuit, with riders expected to reach speeds of more than 340 kilometres an hour. The church is far from dormant in North Korea despite being closed off from the rest of the world. That's according to ministries like Voice of the Martyrs, who testify to widespread under-the-radar activity. The persecution watchdog's Floyd Brobel says North Korean Christians are individuals trying very cautiously to live out their faith.
2: They have a prayer life. The Ten Commandments, for example, have been passed down from generation to generation. They know the story of Jesus. North Koreans are very suspicious of each other. There's a saying where two or three are gathered, one of them is a spy. The Bible tells us to be wise as serpents, innocent as doves. Pray that Christians in North Korea find those that would be open to the gospel.
0: It's estimated up to 100,000 Christians live in North Korea. Turning to sport, and in the AFL, while the Lions are chasing a three-peat, the Dockers are yet to nail a flag, missing out to the Hawks in 2013. Lions coach Chris Fagan says, based on this year's results, the sides are evenly matched.
3: Freo's year's been sensational. To be 19-4 at the end of the home and away is an incredible effort. We started the year slowly, but we were 6 wins and 6 losses. I think we've been 12-2 since then, so our form line's been pretty strong. So I think the team's really evenly matched, and it'll just be who turns up on the day and plays the best footy that'll win the game, I'm sure.
0: In the AFLW, the Kangaroos have put last week's loss in Cairns behind them, defeating Melbourne last night by 31 points. And the Roosters have booked a spot in the NRL Grand Final, scoring a win over the Dolphins in Brisbane. The Sydney side delivering an attacking masterclass to claim victory 36-20. They'll meet either Penrith or Newcastle in the decider. That's the latest Vision National News. I'm Tracy Weir.

0: So what's hiding in the shadows of your life? The things you don't talk about, the guilt you bury, the bitterness you justify, the secret habits that quietly own you. Maybe no one else sees them, but you do, and they're stealing your peace. Hi, I'm Bernie Diamond, and welcome again to Fresh. Have you ever walked into a dark room after being out in the sunlight? For a few moments, you can't see a thing. Your eyes strain, your body hesitates, and the familiar feels foreign. But as soon as the light switch flicks on, everything changes. What was hidden is visible once more. That's how it works in our souls too. We get so used to living with little pockets of darkness, resentment we don't deal with, shame we won't confess, emotions we keep locked away, that after a while, the shadows feel normal. The Apostle Paul wrote to the Christians in Ephesus who were surrounded by temptation and compromise, calling them and us out of the shadows and into the light. Ephesians chapter 5, verse 14. Yes, everything is made clear by the light. This is why we say, "Wake up, you who are sleeping. Rise from death and Christ will shine on you." The message is simple but urgent. Stop living half asleep. Stop pretending that darkness is harmless. Jesus didn't die to make you comfortable in the shadows. He rose to bring you fully into his light. And yes, that light exposes things we'd rather hide, but it also heals what we could never fix on our own. So what's your dark room, the thing you've avoided opening up to God? Flip the switch. Let his light in, because freedom doesn't come by hiding. It comes by stepping into the light. That's God's word, fresh for you today.
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0: and love from the Father to you, his child.
1: His intent was that now, through the church, the manifold wisdom of God should be made known to the rulers and authorities in the heavenly realms, according to his eternal purpose that he accomplished in Christ Jesus our Lord. 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
0: Rhema.cc, speaking words of love to you.
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1: Rest in the righteousness of Christ. Mark 13 verse 32. But about the day or hour no one knows, not even the angels in heaven, nor the Son, but only the Father. One winter's morning, June 30, 2021, I was waiting for a visitor to arrive. She was supposed to arrive between 10:30 and 11 o'clock a.m. After tidying the place and making it presentable, I made creamy chicken and corn soup for the cold day. I thought, I'll just rest and wait for her, since everything was ready for our meeting and she was due to arrive any meeting. This is what I heard the Holy Spirit say. You see, the kingdom of God is like this. Jesus has done everything already for you, and so he said, rest in me. All you have to do is make sure you are always clothed in righteousness and well-presented and ready for his coming any hour of any day as you rest in him. Exodus 33 verse 14. The Lord replied, my presence will go with you and I will give you rest. A good dad is always clothed in righteousness by producing the fruit of righteousness. Each day, when his loving Father in heaven presents to him a new day, he prepares himself to be well-presented in the presence of the moment. He is always aware of the presence of his righteous Father who desire for him to rest in his righteousness. The peace and joy he gains in the Father's presence put his soul, spirit, and body to complete rest. Jesus lived the Father's name, Jehovah Tsidkenu, our Lord God, our righteousness, and lived a righteous life. He sought righteousness on earth and has reaped righteousness in heaven by sitting and resting on the Father's right hand. Let's make ourselves presentable for a new day all the more by sowing righteousness while we are on earth. Every day, let's live our Father's name, Jehovah Tsidkenu, and action the fruit of righteousness of the Holy Spirit. The peace and joy from righteousness will dissolve all our worries as we find complete rest. Thank you.
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0: Greetings to you, John and Luke here with For King and Country. I'm gonna set my world
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1: There's nothing more peaceful than watching a baby sleep, is there? I remember when I was a new dad watching my baby daughter sleeping. I watched her simply because I loved her. As I was growing up as a Christian, the idea that God was always watching me bothered me. I mean, the idea that God is just up there watching us all the time, just checking in on us to make sure we do the right thing and just watching for that gotcha moment when we stuff up. It's all kind of creepy and off-putting if you ask me. But what if it's all a lie? What if God's

0: 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What if he's just like a father who watches us simply because he loves us? That's the God we read about in the Bible. He's always watching, not to put you down, but just because he loves you. Remember, he's always there for you.
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2: In this bulletin, crowds gathering at the MCG and a massive explosion rocks Athens. With the details, I'm Tracy Weir. Diehard football fans are already lining up at the MCG ahead of the AFL Grand Final, Kiara Parker among them.
3: The MCC members braving the cold, wet conditions overnight to be first in line to secure a seat. Up to 100,000 people expected here at the MCG today to see either Fremantle win their first premiership or Brisbane win their third flag in a row. Both sides go in unchanged after Lachie Neale got off his suspension. A bit of rain is forecast during the game, which some say will favour the Lions. Many fans say they're coming today for the Kylie concert with our very own Kylie.

0: without killing healthy cells. Thousands are expected to flock to the beach today as the East Coast enjoys prime spring weather. The weekend marks the first patrols for New South Wales volunteer lifesavers, while Queensland lifeguards are on alert for the second weekend of the holidays. Surf lifesaving spokesperson Stephen Pearce says they are expecting a busy day.
1: We've seen some real tragedies, although in the last 7 days were four people losing their lives swimming in unpatrolled locations. So the message coming out today on the first day of season is, please, if you can, find a patrolled location this summer to swim at where those red and yellow flags are and where we have lifesavers and lifeguards.
0: Lifesavers reminding beachgoers if they can't see you, they can't save you. Rescue teams are searching the debris of a collapsed apartment building after a massive blast near the Acropolis in Athens. Two injured women have already been pulled from the rubble, with the cause of the explosion under investigation. Excavations beneath the Church of the Holy Sepulchre in the heart of Jerusalem's Old City have revealed an ancient garden and burial landscape that archaeologists say is consistent with the Bible's description of Jesus' burial site. The excavation is at the site of the original church complex built by Roman Emperor Constantine in the 4th century. During its construction, workers reportedly uncovered a tomb which they identified as Christ's burial place. The Church of the Holy Sepulchre is widely regarded as being on the site where Jesus was crucified, buried, and resurrected. A new season of collegiate outreaches by the Unite US movement has begun at the Christian Pepperdine University in Los Angeles. The ministry claims hundreds of students gave their lives to Christ and at least 19 were baptized on the spot. Next stop is the University of Miami on Tuesday. Sport and returning to the AFL, where Brisbane and Fremantle have both named unchanged lineups for their game at the MCG this afternoon. The Dolphins' hopes of a maiden NRL grand final have been crushed by the Roosters with a 36-20 prelim blockbuster. It will be Sydney's first appearance in the decider since taking back-to-back premierships in 2019. And a late equaliser from Brazil has denied the Socceroos a win, drawing 1-1 in their Townsville friendly. That's the latest Vision National News. I'm Tracy Weir.
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0: Give up on me.
1: It's time to check out what's happening around the coast.
2: St David's Presbyterian Church is celebrating the annual Kirkin of the Tartans on St Andrew's Day, Sunday the 29th of November. 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Guests are invited to bring along their family tartan for a blessing of the tartans and to share in a morning tea after the service.
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There's tarot card readers at the local market, psychics advertised in magazines, astrologers on the television. It's everywhere. In the past decade, there's been a fresh wave of interest in New Age spirituality. People are hungry for the supernatural. But there's nothing new about the New Age. Psychics, astrologers, and fortune tellers were all around during biblical days. They were a common phenomenon in the ancient Near East world. Times haven't changed that much. Yet in the midst of all this, God doesn't rebuke people's desire to communicate with the spiritual realm or even to know their futures. Instead, his instruction is to go to him. He says, "Why would you consult a medium when you could ask me?" The difference is the source, who you are asking. Why consult an unknown spirit when you could ask an all-loving and all-knowing God who has the very best planned for your life? God's heart is relationship. When he speaks, it will always lead you to worship. You'll see more of his love. You'll get to know him more. That's his purpose. Why would we go anywhere else? This has been Tanya Harris of GodConversations.com.

0: 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God is joy. 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